0: It sounds good, you know, but what exactly are they doing?
1: Yeah, that's a good question, because as oftentimes we hear, a lot of the language that comes from the White House and from certain elected officials is that the border communities are under siege, that there's a chaos, a lack of control. And in order to deal and relieve that, that there's a need for greater security and greater boots on the ground. And that's what we tend to hear. And so if one would believe the narrative that comes from public officials who are in the White House and elsewhere, then it would make sense that bolstering security and finding ways to ensure that that security is happening in a way that protects people is the way to go. However, what we tend to see is that that so-called security means that there's much more militarization taking place. The boots on the ground means that people are dealing with indiscriminate raids, indiscriminate targeting of people based on how they look. It means that there are fewer securities for people that live in border communities. And oftentimes, as we've seen over the past 2 years, that what happens in the border gets internalized, and other non-border communities then experience what we've been experiencing all along. So it's no surprise that someone like Chief Bovino was leading the ICE raids, but important to make the distinction that he is a Border Patrol agent, comes from the ranks of the Border Patrol, and that's the style of enforcement that has been rampant for decades along our communities.
0: Yes, and I was in San Diego about 3 weeks ago or a month ago, and I was down on the to go check out the border wall, and I hadn't seen the new border wall, and this one is 30 feet high. It goes all the way down to the beach, and it's actually a triple border wall. And it's quite something to see. It was very interesting seeing that huge wall there. This technology that they're talking about at this, it's called Border Technology, the premier gathering of leaders shaping the future of border security. And actually, this is a conference that's happening with border security experts, technology experts. So if you can tell the listeners what type of new things they're thinking up and that they want to implement there on the border. Yes.
1: Well, to go inside this summit, it costs well over $1,000 for registration. And so it's not something that is accessible to groups such as ours. But if we base ourselves on some of the companies that are sponsoring this Border Technology Summit, then we get a sense of what their intentions are and where they're moving towards. So the one of the main sponsoring company is General Dynamics Information Technology. The parent company of General Dynamics Information Technology is General Dynamics. And General Dynamics has been implicated in human rights atrocities across the occupied Palestinian territories. It's also the fifth largest military contractor in the world. It manufactures weapons that are used by the Israeli military against Palestinian civilians. But it also has been used by the Department of Homeland Security to surveil and monitor the U.S.-Mexico border and migrant communities. And so it gives you a sense of the type of technology that they're discussing. Surveillance technologies. There are companies there that manufacture AI technologies. There are companies that manufacture drones, but also the software that goes into drones. And so for me, it raises questions about not only the technology that could be used against our community.

0: especially when we're hearing that ICE is looking to purchase those gloves, the electrified gloves to detain people. But where in the past, in similar types of conferences, there are companies that are trying to sell robotic dogs to the Border Patrol so that they could use them out in the field and put them out in the desert. Some have even talked about weaponizing drones so that when they're being used by Border Patrol and other border agencies, that they could have that potential of shooting people should, as they would see a need arise to do that. So these are the types of technologies, along with facial recognition, along with integrated software systems, that conversations are taking place today and tomorrow at this Border Technology Summit.
1: Yes, one of the speakers at the press conference today is a person named Seth Hall, and he was a representative of the Transparent and Responsible Use of Surveillance Technology San Diego, which is the name of the group is Trust. And it's a coalition which has Trust San Diego, and coalition which has organized to challenge the use of flock cameras in the city of San Diego will also participate in the press conference. Flock is not a company that is present at this conference, but it is a company that the city officials have emboldened with sensitive information as it profits from the weakening of civil rights of San Diego residents. Could you talk about what is happening specifically in San Diego and how it weakens our civil rights when as a population, as a country, we are under surveillance?
0: Yeah, so I'm sure many people now are familiar with Flock. Flock is a company, for those that might not be, Flock is a company that became much more well-known for its use of ALPR technology, automated license plate readers. These are readers or apparatus that are placed on vehicles, or they can be stationary, placed on poles along city streets. And every time a vehicle passes, it captures an image of the vehicle's license plates. And then depending on the retention period for that city, it could be that information on the vehicle could be kept for 30 days, or it could be kept for 365 days, as used to be the case in the state of California. That has now changed. And so what that means is that by using Flock cameras and Flock technology, they could pretty much build a mapping of where you drive based on the retention period of the capturing of your license plates. If you look at the actual images, Flock and others might say, well, it only captures license plates, but the actual image actually captures a lot more information. It might document or capture the bumper sticker that you have that might be a politically motivated bumper sticker that you have on your vehicle. It could also capture the images of someone who's walking a dog that's maybe walking by your car as you drove by. And so there's a lot of sensitivity about privacy rights that aren't necessarily being addressed with Flock technology. In the city of San Diego, there's been an important effort, primarily by the Trust San Diego Coalition that you mentioned that Seth represents, of trying to address this issue. Unfortunately, there are certain elected officials who use the excuse that Flock cameras provide an additional tool for policing. But there's been no consequential, reporting or that really makes the point, makes the case that these Flock cameras have been effective. In fact, a few months ago when those two teenagers were involved in the deadly killing of three individuals at the Islamic Mosque of San Diego, the Flock cameras, which are all around that mosque and all around the route that the teenagers took, were not used, were not effective in any way in providing updated information to the cops about where they were driving towards. And so it's just a very clear example that while some cities like the city of San Diego or the city of Chula Vista where I live, there has been a tremendous effort to try to become a smart city by adopting and integrating all these surveillance technologies at the risk of endangering people's lives by providing all this private confidential information to the companies for whom we don't know how they're ultimately being used. And there are a wide number of examples of how the Flock systems have been used illegally by law enforcement who are surveilling their ex-wives, for instance, or someone, or even CBP, Border Patrol, who uses Flock when they're driving in the desert areas, in the remote areas of San Diego County and elsewhere. So these are all questions that come up about the effectiveness of the cameras while they're not being balanced out in terms of the risk they have to our privacy rights and our civil liberties.
1: Yes, you had mentioned some they could pick up if somebody was walking a dog, that these cameras could actually identify those people also, pedestrians or people on bikes.
0: Yeah. So how that would happen is if there's a person walking a dog and the car drives by and the Flock camera, in the process of capturing the plate, because they're built so that they snap a photo of the vehicle's plate. But if there's a person walking a dog right beside that vehicle, then they're going to end up in this captured image as well.
1: Okay. Yes. Okay. Let me see the next question. The next question has to do with specifically what's been happening in San Diego with people being arrested by ICE or Border Patrol. Specifically, what has been happening in the last week, they've arrested some people from San Diego who were Haitian. And this is directly connected to the Trump administration doing away with the TPS, Temporary Protective Services program. And they went after Haitians this time. Can you, could you talk a little bit about that? Because it seems like Homeland Security or Border Patrol, they're very strategic in what they're doing now, going after different communities across the country. Could you talk about that, Pedro?
0: Yeah, and that's exactly right. We've seen an increase over the past 3 weeks of targeting of Haitian community members, primarily out of the City Heights neighborhood of the city of San Diego, but also in other places. And it seems to be connected to the removal of their TPS status, temporary protected status, which is what many Haitian nationals and people of other nationalities have had when oftentimes this was used as a way to protect people in a temporary basis when there was a natural disaster in their country or if something was happening where they required and needed temporary protection. The removal of this means that, so someone who had TPS meant that the government had information about them and makes them now easy targets. So it knew where they lived, with whom they lived, it knew where they worked. And so having access to all that information without TPS status means that they become easy targets. And what we've seen is that two things. We've seen that there is specific targeting of individuals. So when ICE, primarily it's ICE, we haven't seen a lot of Border Patrol activity in these same sorts of operations. So ICE knows where someone is going, where they live, and so they might pick them up in that way, stop them on the street while they're picking up an order of food. Many of the Haitian nationals who have been picked up work for the delivery food industry, so for DoorDash, for Uber Eats. And so they get picked up, and oftentimes we see in their vehicles the food orders that have been left behind. The other way that we recently saw a couple of days ago was ICE, a big group of ICE, a big team that randomly was stopping people based on how they looked. And so they detained a Somali worker, someone who works for one of these delivery food companies. And this person was detained, was taken in, and then several hours later released because they realized that this person had status. And so it becomes both a targeting of individuals, but also almost a fishing expedition on their end to try to meet the quotas that have been set by the Department of Homeland Security. And San Diego then has become the city with the most apprehensions in the state of California since July, I believe.
1: Yes, and you know, we as far as you know, what's happening in the city, what type of trying to think of the right word, the climate there, and its effects on the human beings of what of what is going on there in the communities, with, because you're talking about families, children, women, families of all ages, of the trauma that people are subjected to. How are people dealing with this? Go ahead.
0: Right. Yeah, I think the trauma is real, and it's not an individual trauma. There's a collective trauma. So it's both individual and collective, right? So the family that's been directly impacted, obviously they are now missing their loved one. Maybe their loved one was the person that provided for them, provided their income in order for them to pay rent, to buy their groceries, maybe took their child to school. And so suddenly if you remove that important person in a family unit, there's a destructive aspect to it, I think, that oftentimes it's missed, and we don't necessarily see how that trauma has severe mental health implications, financial implications, and others for that family unit that's been impacted. The collective trauma is when we suddenly see a group of people that are being targeted. In this case, if we talk about the Haitian community, then it becomes very clear that there's some sort of specific operation maybe that hasn't been named by the government that is acting on its specific mandate to go after people. On the other hand, though, aside from the trauma, there's also a lot of resistance, and there's resistance of by people and organizations that have been doing this for a long time, and we were able then to provide some guidance as we're learning more from other experiences about how to respond to these types of aggressions by the state. But there's also a growing repudiation by elected officials that hasn't always existed. So yesterday, for instance, there was an impromptu rally and protest that was led by a city council member of the city of San Diego, whose district is the City Heights neighborhood. And so that was important to see, because it says that people in positions of power are willing to stick their necks out and are willing to speak out against the state violence that we are all experiencing collectively.
1: Yes, and for the listeners, Pedro, could you talk about the demographic of the city of San Diego and who lives there, the different groups that make up the city of San Diego? And yeah, just to give, just to put some information out on who's, because San Diego is definitely being targeted, and just for the listeners to know who actually lives there.
0: Yeah, so the city of San Diego, I should say, is is different from the county of San Diego. Right? So the county is a very large county that oftentimes is divided by North County, by South County, and by Central. And where we're seeing a lot of the activities in the central part of the county, as well as the North County, which tends to be not as well equipped in terms of the resources that are available there, though there are some great organizations working in northern San Diego County with fewer resources, but they're willing to, in grassroots style, in old school style organizing, are doing wonderful work. The city of San Diego itself roughly has a population of around 1.4 million people. I would say, in terms of its ethnic makeup, maybe around 30% are Latinos, maybe around 40% would be considered around white, Black or African Americans are around 6%, and so that's sort of like the racial makeup of the city of San Diego. The city of San Diego is quite large. It's the largest city within the county of San Diego. And those demographics oftentimes are divided by where one lives. So if one lives in the southern part of the city of San Diego, it tends to be more people of color. If they live in the northern part of the city, it tends to be more white people. And the economic demographics are divided similarly. Much more working class people, homes in the southern part of the city, and more affluent homes in the northern part of the city. City Heights, which is the neighborhood that I was referring to, is probably one of the most diverse places in the country, with dozens of languages spoken, where it's been a receiver of people who have sought refugee status in the United States, who live in City Heights, and also it's working class, and so it's a place that has been targeted in the past, and definitely I would say maybe around 60% are Latino Spanish speaking, and I remember someone saying that there are anywhere between 30 to 40 different languages that are spoken in the City Heights neighborhood.
1: Pedro, you mentioned grassroots organizing and old school organizing, and could you talk about that? Because this is something that is facing our country, that is facing our citizens, and facing everybody, whether people are documented or not. We're talking about workers. I think this is very important for you to talk about old school and grassroots as far as organizers, because this is the type of organizing that's happening right in San Diego. And so, go ahead.
0: Yeah, and I would say it's not exclusive to San Diego. I think this type of organizing is happening throughout the country, which, you know, one of them is the community patrols is, and this was a strategy that was really pioneered by a local group here called Unión del Barrio that has been doing a lot of the community patrols. It started in the early 90s in tracking the brutality by local police. And in the early 2000s, when I got involved with some of that patrol work, it was detecting the presence of ICE when they were starting to do those enforcement operations in 2003. But what it entails is organizing with neighbors, with community members, and patrolling the neighborhood. And when there's a possibility of detecting an immigration enforcement operation, letting community members nearby that area know to be careful, to watch out, to be on alert because of an immigration raid that's taking place there. And so it's been effective in the sense that oftentimes we're able to prevent someone from being kidnapped by the state. But on the other hand, though, it gives some sense of relief for people that might be in a much more vulnerable immigration status to know that others that have their back, even though the level of power is different. Obviously, a group of neighbors that are patrolling in their neighborhood can't interact in the same way as someone who is walking around with a gun. It's also just being present provides a testimony that we're witnessing the injustice that is taking place at that moment.
1: Yes, thank you, Pedro. You know, one of the other questions has to do with the militarization. Well, not only the ongoing wars that this country is taking part in and actually being the aggressor. We can just take a look at Iran, what's happening there. But with the assassinations that are happening in Venezuela, in the Caribbean, where the U.S. military is actually blowing boats up, mm-hmm. accusing, and there's no trial, there's no judge, there's no jury. They're just doing this. And my question is about the legality of that, and also who are the people that are being killed there? A fisherman, or what is going on there? I mean, it's ongoing.
0: Yeah, I mean, I think that's definitely a good point in that, you know, there are the extrajudicial killings that we're seeing in not only in the Pacific Ocean, but also in the Atlantic Ocean, where the U.S. government, the Department of Defense, is conducting these operations without even providing evidence that the people they're targeting should be targeted. And even if they were able to provide evidence, killing someone without any due process is a violation of international law. It's illegal, but it's also just an affront to someone's basic human rights to life. And so that's something that's extremely concerning, especially if there is, you know, going back to when we started this conversation, the technology that's being used to commit these atrocities are being done with taxpayer money. And so there's no accountability. There's absolutely no oversight. If there's no place to complain because those agencies that used to be the receivers of complaints have been gutted or no longer exist. And so it's extremely concerning that this is the direction that this government is moving towards.
1: Yes. And this next question has to do with the militarization of our governmental agencies, whether it be Homeland Security, ICE, Border Patrol, and the amount of violence that now we as people that live here in this country are witnessing, it's here. It's not like we're talking about another country where this type of Gestapo is operating. Could you talk a little bit about that? Because it's here. Yeah, whether people want to recognize it or think about it, but this is what's going on in our country.
0: Yeah, we do a lot of Know Your Rights presentations, and in those Know Your Rights presentations, we talk about, you know, how you're protected by the Fourth Amendment, what the purpose of the First Amendment is, and how to put it into practice when you're exercising your rights to protest or to write an article or to respond to an editorial in the newspaper or whatever it might be. And more what we're finding is that it's much more difficult to freely exercise those rights because what we're seeing is that with increased militarization, there is a degradation of civil liberties and civil rights. One example of that could be the many videos that circulate around social media of ICE and Border Patrol agents busting car windows in order to yank someone out because they believe that they might be undocumented or believe that they have a reason to detain them. You know, the Fourth Amendment would ostensibly protect someone who's in their vehicle, and there should be an order signed by a judge that would provide the federal agents the authority to conduct themselves in that way. But more and more, what we see is that that's not the case. It's simply based on a hunch, a notion that someone should be targeted, and realistically, that they're not going to be held accountable for their trampling on the U.S. Constitution and on the Bill of Rights. And so there have been many cases, some that have received a lot of attention, of people that wrote articles in school newspapers regarding their pro-Palestinian positions, and suddenly they become a target of the state. Suddenly they become a target of immigration enforcement agents because of what they wrote in a university paper. And so the increased militarization, from my point of view, leads to that degradation of rights, especially because without those rights and the increased power that that the immigration forces have, there's very little accountability to challenge them when the agencies that used to exist, as I mentioned earlier, no longer exist. And so it makes it extremely difficult to be able to say, hey, government, you know, you did me wrong, but there's no one that's available to hear you because those agencies have been done away with.
1: Yes. Next question has to do with the deaths, the increasingly number of deaths in the ICE prisons, whether they be private or public prisons. Because we're seeing an increase in the number of deaths also. Could you talk about that, Pedro?
0: Yeah, I mean, it's been 2025, 2026, increasingly become deadlier fiscal years. The government's fiscal year is from October 1st to September 30th. And so that's how we count the number of people that are died based on that calendar. And increasingly, there are many more people that are dying in detention centers, whether they are being run by private entities or whether there's some sort of public-private relationship where people are being held. And so I should make the distinction that there are many different types of, or I should say there are a handful of different detention centers where someone who's a migrant might be held. It could be the temporary holding detention center that Border Patrol uses. These are, and also CBP, Customs and Border Protection. And so the Border Patrol is under CBP, but the Border Patrol runs most of these temporary detention centers because it's within their sector where they have people that are detained. When someone is held in a Border Patrol temporary detention space, it usually should be no more than 48 hours if someone's a Mexican national, or no more than 72 hours if someone is a non-Mexican, non-national or non-U.S. national. And so what we are seeing, and there was a report that was just released yesterday that shows that increasingly many people are being held beyond the threshold of the 48 and the 72-hour time limits, including children. And Judge Gee, who oversees the Flores Settlement Agreement, which was settled back in 1997, was highly critical of this because at those detention centers, which are meant to be temporary, there's no place to shower. Oftentimes, the drinking water is on top of the toilet. the toilet sometimes has a half wall, so if someone needs to use and sit on a toilet, other people that are held there are and see them using the restroom. They're oftentimes overcrowded. People's personal property is lost. We have documented cases of collective punishment. So someone who is refusing to eat because they are protesting the conditions they are experiencing, suddenly they're told, if you don't eat, then we won't feed anyone else and it will be your fault. There is lighting that is on 24/7. They don't have access to any outside spaces. And so these are not only prison-like conditions, but they amount to torturous conditions. And this is just the temporary situation. Now, when someone is moved from that location to being under ICE custody, then that's likely where they will be held for months on end. And those spaces are run usually by private corporations like CoreCivic. And it's in those spaces where we've seen other types of atrocities where people have died as well because they aren't, their health conditions aren't being looked at. Someone that might have a chronic health disease might not be taken into consideration in terms of the medications they need. So these are the types of problems that we see. And not to mention what we tend to see is if someone is complaining of a medical condition, oftentimes they're, so we'll take this aspirin or take this Tylenol and you'll be fine. And so there isn't a thorough assessment of someone's health condition. Oftentimes they complain of the food being horrendous. Mind you, while I don't like making the distinction, many people held in these places are people that are held simply because of civil immigration violations, not because there's any other reason of why they should be detained.
1: Yes, and if we take a step back and look at the whole situation, it part of what is happening is the criminalization of workers, of people that don't have legal status in this country, which also, in its own way, it's a criminalization of people of color who are citizens in this country, because everybody's a suspect at this point. And it's very disturbing what's going on. And for the listeners, you are listening to KDVS 90.3 FM, Radio Informar, KDVS Public Affairs, where we have as our guest Pedro Rios, who is the director of the American Friends Service Committee office in San Diego with the U.S.-Mexican Border Project. And Pedro, I want to thank you for coming on the show, taking your time. You know, you're always great to have on, you know, and this is exactly the type of shows that I like to do to educate people, to educate the public of what is going on in our cities, in our country, because this is our country, and we have to, we have to strive to make this a better place for all of us. And I want to thank you, Pedro, for coming in or for being on today, and you take good care, Pedro.
0: Thanks so much. Thank you. It's always a pleasure, and you know, these conversations are really important, and I'm glad that this space exists in order for us to have this chat.
1: Okay. Thank you very much. Okay.
0: All right. Bye-bye.
1: For the listeners, that was Pedro Rios, the director of the San Diego office of the American Friends Service Committee. Pedro's been doing this work for over 25 years. And he's one of, actually, for this type of work, he's one of the experts that we have here in this country. Pedro is from San Diego, and he's been doing this. And also, I want to do a shout out to the group down that Pedro mentioned, Union del Barrio, who was founded in San Diego 45 years ago doing this type of work. And this is just a part of it, because this has been going on for so long. And for the also, there is a show, a at the California Museum, and it's titled Help Wanted / Now Go Home, and it deals with the Operation Wetback, the Bracero program, the mass deportations that have been happening in this country. They come in waves in this country for over 100 years now, and this wave we're seeing right now is huge of what is happening, because we see it in these cycles. And this show that's at the California Museum, actually, I'm an artist myself. I have a piece in there. It's about my father. There's other, Reina Grande has something in the show also, the great writer from right here in Yolo County. The people that put that show together were historians. They did great research on this show, the photography that is shown. If you can make it down there, you know, this would be a history lesson in itself, because a lot of people, I've been down there twice now, and people talk to me down there and they say, we didn't know anything about this. But that's why it's so important. We have to educate ourselves on this issue in order for us to move forward. I'm going to play some public service announcements and then end up playing a little bit more music. But I want to thank you for tuning in to KDVS Radio, KDVS 90.3 FM here in Davis, California. You can listen on the internet at kdvs.org. I want to do a shout out to all the commuters at this time that are tuning in, the road warriors out there going home from work. And I'm going to play some public service announcements, and then we'll be right back with some more commentary and music. Thank you very much.
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1: A national survey by Sears, the WNBA, and the National Alliance of Breast Cancer Organizations found that 62% of women underestimate their chances of getting breast cancer, and 31% do not believe they will develop the disease. Women are also not talking to each other about important breast health activities like mammograms, and doctors tend to talk to women age 55 and over less about breast health than they do younger women. Because early detection is so important in saving lives, the more women support each other and the more physicians emphasize breast health activities to all women, the better the outcomes will be. The Sears WNBA Breast Health Awareness Program will exceed the $1 million mark in cumulative donations to the National Alliance of Breast Cancer Organizations.
2: Yes, we're going to play a little bit of music here to finish off the show. And the first musician we have queued up is Susana Baca, and this is a song titled Las Golondrinas, and this is Susana Baca and her band. Check it out.

That was the great Afro Peruviana Susana Baca from Peru. The next track we have is Milonga por El, and this is the great Mercedes Sosa.

That was the great Mercedes Sosa, and a singer, a musician that spent her whole life singing about freedom, singing about human rights. And if you get some time, go to the internet and check her out and her history, her music, a number of albums. We're going to finish the show with another great singer. Her name is Susana Baca, and this is a song titled Molino Molero, the great Susana Baca, and I'll be back in 2 weeks. Thank you for tuning in to KDVS 90.3 FM, Radio Infort Mar here in Davis, California.

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I'm Greenslade, and this is Retro City Nights, bringing you some new releases in house on this fine evening. Fairly warm today, but not too bad. Relatively pleasant, I would say, as things go. We are in the middle of September now. Time flies, huh? Things go by so quickly. We're almost in spooky season, you know? I know everyone's excited about that, but until we get there, gonna still keep bringing you some cool synth sounds. Starting with a preview track, actually, for an upcoming album, but we'll get to that in just a moment. First, a couple of quick reminders. First of all, you can reach us here in the studio if you wish. Number for us here is 530-754-5387. Feel free to drop us a line if you have any questions about the music, the station, or otherwise. Once again, the number is 530-754-KDVS. You can also check us out on kdvs.org, our website. Got the playlist up on there, or at least it will be posted as we go for your convenient reference. 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Also the schedule grid. We're coming up to the end of the season. I know I feel like I keep saying that, but it's actually happening this time. We're almost in fall season here, and we will have new programming, although I think I will stay in the same spot. So fingers crossed on that one. All right, let us now proceed with the music. I've said enough. Starting with this track, I mentioned it was a preview track. It's from the upcoming album The Knot from Cristiano Balducci. I've played a track from this before, like a couple weeks ago now, but because the album's coming out here very soon, on the 21st, I wanted to give it another shout out. It's definitely a really cool album, and here's another cool track from it. This one's called Melody Mecca from The Knot. Coming up here in just a moment on KDVS.

Good evening, Greenslade here. The track that we just heard was by the artist Running Hot. It was called Bumpin'. That's the original mix of that track from the Amor album, a release from Big Saldo's Chunkers, which is a really amazing record name, if you ask me, or label name, rather. Before that, we had Fort Rameau with No Limit from the Lovin' You album, released from ReKids. And then starting off the set, we had Cristiano Balducci with Melody Mecca from the upcoming album The Knot, releasing on the 21st. Big recommend on that one. Really cool acid house album. Lots of good sounds in there. And, you know, I played a track from it earlier, but since we did have the release coming up, I wanted to give it another shout out. More music coming up here in just a moment as we enter into the next part of the program. But first, got a few messages for you from the station. Be right back.

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15: It may surprise some people to learn that their dog's health could provide insight into their own risk of infection. The American Lyme Disease Foundation says Lyme disease in dogs is an indicator of an increased risk of infection in their owners. Symptoms in dogs include swollen joints and lymph nodes, fever, and fatigue. 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
16: Now that's smart, and not a moment too soon!

And we're back. Important messages as always. More music coming up now, starting with this track here. It's a track from Groovejet. Oh, excuse me, no. It's very hard to read this album. There's so many lines of text on here, it's a little hard to pin down the actual artist here, but I wrote it down carefully. Here we go. It's a track by Spiller featuring Sophie Ellis-Bextor, and the track name is Groovejet, parentheses, If This Ain't Love, and it's the Not Without Friends Extended Remix, a single from Defected Records. It's coming up here in just a moment on KDVS.

The Triple Dubs. They bring you.

Good evening, Greenslade here. We just heard a number of tracks, starting with this one most recently. It's a track from the artist Pizzazz called B is for Bass. It's from a self-titled album released by the Bizarre Tracks label. The word bizarre always throws me off because it bizarrely does not contain two Z's and instead contains two R's. I always think that it should have the two Z's in, but it's not the case. Someday I'll remember that. Before that, we had Captain Wallop with Cause I Like It. It's from the Cause I Like It EP, a release from the label Badum Tish. Cool track there. I really like the album artwork on this one. I don't really talk about that too often, but the label's got this cool pastel color palette that it uses on, I assume, on many of its releases. It's on this one, so very cool look there on that. Before that, we had Nolek with Tribu Drums. It's from a single released by Club Bad. And then starting this set, we had Spiller with Groove Jet. Parentheses, This Ain't Love. The Not Without Friends remix of that track from a single released by Defected Records. Lots of cool stuff there. More to follow, of course, here as we enter into the next part of the program. But before we get to that, a couple of quick reminders. First of all, you can reach us here in the studio if you wish. Number for us here is 530-754-5387. I actually have someone calling right now, but because I'm talking on air, I cannot answer the phone, so... As a message to whomever is calling right now, if you call back in a few minutes, I can speak to you then. Hopefully, whoever it is, they get this message. Once again, the number is 530-754-KDVS. You can also check us out online at kdvs.org. That's our website. On there, you can find the playlist for tonight's show. I'm updating that on the go, so if you want to know who's playing, you can take a look right on there, and it'll have all the relevant info. Album name, artist name, track, and even the label. So if you want to look up any of the artists and grab their stuff, it's a great way to do that, and I highly recommend doing so. It's all independent artists on here, you know. They could definitely use your support and would appreciate it. Not to mention, it's just nice to, you know, support smaller artists. All these big labels don't really need the help so much. They're already doing fine for themselves, but, you know, small artists are just doing their thing, trying to get their art out in the world. And I'd like to think I do a small part in promoting that here as a DJ. Speaking of which, I'm going to play some more music now, starting with this track here. It's a release from Mr. Vast by the Posthuman label, UK-based label. It's called This and That, and it's the Posthuman remix. It's from... Oh, hang on a second. Pardon me. Correction. Posthuman is the person who did the remix. The label is... I Love Acid / Balkan. That's the label who does this one. You know it's from the UK because the album artwork has a picture of a crumpet on it. So, you know, really represents

Good evening, Greenslade here. The track that we just heard was by Shonky. It was called Centro Social. It's from an album, a release called EP. I guess it's an EP, hard to say. But that's a release from Customs and Faces. Before that, we had Loidus with Toe Lift from the Toolkit of Lovers. It's a release from Incenzio. Before that, we had Fantastic Man with A Little Bit More from a single released by Axis of People. And starting off the set, we had Mr. Vast with This and That, the post-human remix of that track, also a single from I Love Acid / Balkan, that label. Lots of fun stuff, of course. More to follow here as we enter into the last quarter of the program. But first, I got a few messages for you from the station. Be right back.

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1: 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And now I cry for all that is beautiful.

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6: Hope to see you there!

And we're back. Important messages as always. Can you begin with the wrap-up section of the show? Play the MISC tracks I had that we haven't quite got to yet. With some... probably some MISC to chill sounds, let's say. I got a couple of... couple of synth tracks, let's say. They're house, but I'd say they got more of a synth flavor to them. I was happy to find those. And then some chill sounds to round it out for the night. We're going to start with this one here. It's a track from Bliss Inc. It's called Headwired. This is a Bandcamp exclusive track from the recently released album Echo Chamber. This is a release from the Punctuality label. I've played something from them before, but I think it's been a while. Nice to get back to that. This is Headwired from Bliss Inc. Coming up in just a moment on KDVS.

Good evening, Greenside here. Jumped on one last time before we wrap things up for the night. Currently we're listening to Breezy S with Strange Mind from an EP released by Liquid Palms. Before that we had Haseda Galore with Jefferson Ave, from the Transmission 999 Volume 1 album released from 999 Records. And before that we had Bliss Inc. with Headwired from Echo Chambered by Punctuality. Thanks for listening, it's been a lot of fun as per the usual. I'll have more cool house music next week. And coming up next, we have Hugs and Kisses, so look forward to more music tonight. And one last track for you here. Got some stuff for you from Hello Meteor, a longtime synth artist. Thanks again. I'll catch you next week. Keep on keeping on.

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1: Subterranean Radio of Davis, California. I don't know why I make that voice sometimes. Wow, my voice is still kind of gone from this past weekend. It's crazy, but we got to talk about that
0: first.
1: You
0: got that nice rasp. You got
1: another My post frisbee tournament rasp.
0: Post exertion rasp.
1: Post exertion. Playing a bunch of defense and yelling. It's my MO. Hi, everyone. What's up?
0: Hi.
1: Hey.
0: How you doing?
1: I'm doing well. I am Blue Bedroom Mites.
0: I'm sweaty.
1: And we are 2/3 of the show Hugs and Kisses here every 8 to 10 p.m. on every other Thursday. I said that wrong. I apologize. It's every other Thursday.
0: Mm-hmm. We're Hugs and Kisses. Joined by our other third. I almost said half. I almost said better half.
1: Don't. But we are going to be joined by a lot of cacophony because they're going to be in our last third is coming in late. And usually when she's late for things, she's really frantic. But also she's bringing like 8 people with her. Wait, yeah, I can do the math. 1, 2, 3, 4, 5. Yeah. She's bringing 5 people and herself.
0: Yeah.
1: So it's about to literally triple this room's current occupants. No, quadruple. By technical
0: math. Tell the fire marshal. Actually, this probably.
1: No, we're fine. There's yeah, because you can put people in the other rooms. So yeah, we're not worried. But anyway, that's going to be exciting. You want to tell me about how Scottish this dude is?
0: How Scottish?
1: Yeah.
0: I don't know how Scottish. I don't have his DNA test, but by his accent, I'm assuming he's very, very Scottish.
1: Beautiful.
0: That was DOSS, D-O-S-S, with Big Fella Funk, a band I've been obsessed with it for like the past 2 weeks. I couldn't tell you precisely why. I think it's just because of how Scottish she is. DOSS. DOSS. Up next, we have Opus Kink along with the New Eve. They have a song together on Opus's most recent album, The Sweet Goodbye, which I think was released within the past couple of months. And after that, we're going to have Dead Letter, I think Do Nothing, a new one by Robo Cobra Quartet and Cowboy, some other stuff like that. And then we'll see where this goes from there. And what do you got for us?
1: I got a little bit higher energy hip hop. It's actually kind of fun. I limited my artist count this time and just picked a bunch of singles because it's people I know are generally good. I picked some Redman, some Virtuoso out of Oakland, a tiny bit of Big L, and then Reflection Eternal, which is Talib Kweli and High Tech.
0: Big L?
1: Big L, rest in peace. Boo. All
0: right, we'll get to that.
1: Yeah, RIP Big L.
0: And then I don't know what we're going to play in between that, too. We'll find out soon. Anyway. You've been tuned to KDVS Davis, 90.3 FM. 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
1: Hugs and Kisses, y'all.
0: The Head Tree by Opus Kink and The New Eves. 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
1: 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This is Hugs and Kisses.
0: This is Hugs and Kisses. We are two-thirds of the show. Every other Thursday, 8 to 10 p.m. My name is Blue Bendermites.
1: I'm sweaty.
0: And our third co-host has still not arrived with the cacophony of chaos she will bring.
1: You think we'll get food? We'll see if we get food.
0: Yeah.
1: What if they're listening to us right now? Their phone's just on the table playing this.
0: Could be. They're just blaring this poor Thai canteen restaurant just with our voices right now.
1: Yeah.
0: I hope so. I'm really hungry. If not, I'm forcing dinner after.
1: All right.
0: But tell me.
1: We were just listening to Holly Head with No Country Is an Island. Before that, Dobro by Westside Cowboy off their most recent album, actually their first album, because they've only released EPs, It Goes On, which was very well received on the internet, which I'm really happy about.
0: Nice.
1: Before that was The Chair Mountain by Cowboy. That is Cowboy with two Y's at the end. I believe they're dropping some music for an EP, but I don't have a date for you. Sorry.
0: Mm.
1: That's not true. I totally do. It's coming out in a week.
0: A week exactly.
1: I'm excited.
0: What? Is it East Coast time or West Coast time?
1: I have no
0: idea. Of a release. Did it say? You know, is the Friday album release time, like dates, dead, or is it still like very much a thing? You know what I'm talking about?
1: I don't think so. Is it? I don't really pay attention to the day of the week, but it's released.
0: It traditionally has. Friday have been music release times. I think we're like intergalactic artists. I think it doesn't matter at this point. Like, Beyonce put out things whenever she wants, and people just absorb it. But I think it's supposed to be a weekend, like a Friday night release.
1: Mm.
0: Or a Friday, you know, 12:01 a.m. release.
1: I guess I'm just untethered to days of the week, being in school so long.
0: True.
1: It's just, like, not.
0: True.
1: All right, before Cowboy, we had Alien Chicks with Mad Men. Before that, a new release by RoboCobra Quartet with Ha Ha. I think they're slowly releasing songs for a new EP.
0: Oh, exciting. When.
1: Also, Do Nothing with The Nail prior to that. Also, music from a new upcoming EP. Have we talked about this before, about the gradually dropping songs before they release something?
0: Maybe at some point, but what's your opinion?
1: I don't know how I feel. I don't know how I feel about it. I don't know.
0: Would you rather they just drop it all at once?
1: Kinda.
0: I feel like it's one track,
1: and you're like, okay, you're making something to remind me that you're making something. But I kind of want just like the whole album. Like, don't feed me four songs over 8 months.
0: Oh yeah, that's dumb. Like, I would take an A side, B side, and then album in 3 months.
1: Yeah, I also get it.
0: I think I'm with you.
1: We have such short attention spans. We need to remember you exist. So I get it. But at the same time.
0: But like, sure. I mean, I think truth. I mean, it was previously limit of distribution.
1: Yeah.
0: To like, you know, put an A side, B side. And then maybe, because like you can't by cost produce that many records to produce two singles, two A-side, B-side singles before an album.
1: Yeah.
0: That's just like too much of an investment. But now with a platform, it's probably easier. But I still know that the music industry is incredibly awful in terms of its fees of distribution. Even then, like by agents, even for just online platforms. It's crazy.
1: Start us off with that monstrous block. Actually, not to start us off. You also heard It Comes Creeping by Deadloader. And then to start us off, you heard The Dead Tree. Nope, The Head Tree by Opus Kink, along with The New Eves.
0: The Head Tree.
1: I think The New
0: nice.
1: Eves have also released.
0: That was a really good block, by the way. Just want to let it be known, sweaty.
1: Thank you.
0: You're welcome.
1: Jamming out.
0: And because I'm not in it as much right now. It was more so the past 2 weeks-ish, I've been on a post-punk kick.
1: Ooh.
0: Yeah.
1: Ooh. I like that.
0: That has been fun. Very much out of the blue. And it is kind of fun to like walk about your life and you have like a smile on your face, but you're listening to people scream.
1: Oh, yeah. The older I get, the more screaming and incoherent the music I listen to is.
0: Nice.
1: I grew up only listening to classical music because like I just.
0: Yes, I do know this.
1: And now it's just people screaming. It's just incoherent, drunken Englishmen screaming.
0: Scottishmen.
1: Yeah. I'm looking at you, the Get Down services.
0: I do find it entertaining. Good on you, honestly. I think it's a beautiful transition of life. I found an artist that the algorithm fed me on my phone through my streaming service that I appreciated a lot because in the same vein, they have one official like mastered and like mixed EP. And then they have one album that was specifically like recorded at KXLU, which is Loyola Marymount's college radio. And so that was fun. It was like poorly, like, you know, low volume and not necessarily mixed terrifically well, but like, it's like a Lisa album. It's like a KDBS Lisa album, which, like, that's sick. Like, your first album out of LA. Yeah. And then they have three mastered songs. And I'm like, wait, this slaps. Like, I'm listening to this hard. That was a good time. It was fun to listen to, like, the three that mixed, like, this EP first and be like, whoa, it's so good. And then pull up their discography and just see it's one college radio album that's, like, poorly mixed. I'm like, this is beautiful. This is exactly what we need life for.
1: So someday we'll get a full Spear block of just post-punk.
0: It could happen right now. I have a post-punk. I call it my skate playlist. Because I used to skate and don't skate anymore. Speaking of, not any kind of advertisement, but something I'm personally excited for is the fact that the Davis Skate Park reopens tomorrow at 5:30. It's been under construction all summer. And while I don't skate anymore because of injuries, I still am stoked on the prospect of a new skate park that was, like, well-designed and I think bigger, too. So I'm going to be out there with my cameras. If homies want to get clips, I'm there.
1: Where is it in Davis? I really
0: Community park, like by the high school.
1: Oh, yeah.
0: By the high football field and the soccer, softball, and baseball fields.
1: Yeah.
0: Like corner of Covell and F.
1: I cannot.
0: You ever skate at any point? Do you know how to skateboard? Like,
1: I
0: even
1: do
0: ride
1: not.
0: One?
1: I look like I should.
0: Oh no. You can kickflip. I want you to kickflip my life, sweaty.
1: All right, we're going to have some...
0: Wait, you don't even know how to ride one? No. Period? Oh, bummer. You should.
1: I bought a ripstick at some point.
0: Oh, same kind of thing.
1: Which I was told is harder, but I don't believe
0: it. I think it's harder.
1: I lived on a bunch of hills, so, like, there was no place. Yeah. Like, it's either, like, my
0: flat
1: garage
0: enough for you
1: or
0: to
1: just, like, suicide, like, just bombing down a hill with
0: a ripstick.
1: All right, listen to some messages, and we'll get back in the music. Talk to you in a bit. Goodbye.
0: Goodbye, hugs and kisses.
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11: 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DJ.

Do you know about the burrowing owl? 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
1: That broke my brain a little bit.
5: We're here.
1: Is it working?
5: Yeah,
1: it's going. I'm sweaty.
5: And we're now 3 for 300 co-hosts, and all the cacophonous chaos that she would bring didn't, in fact, happen.
6: I'm so glad your breath smells good.
5: Sunshine and I are currently sharing
6: one
5: mic.
6: Two girls, one mic. Are we even?
5: Oh.
1: Is it?
6: Is it on? No, look. See, my levels are not.
1: Oh, wait.
2: Yeah, I think we're off.
1: Oh, there we go.
2: So wait, have we been off? Oh my gosh.
1: No, I think it went off when we queued it.
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3: And I am Blue Bender Mites.
1: I'm sweaty.
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3: Every other Thursday, 8 to 10 p.m. here on KDVS. And we are two people, Sunshine and I are sharing the mic, and we're two girls on the mic.
2: Yep, two girls on the mic. And as I was saying, I'm so glad your breath smells good, because if it smelled bad, this would be uncomfortable. We just listened to a bunch of really great music from Sweaty's block of programming. Sweaty, why don't you tell us about it?
1: We just listened to Gurriers with Party Lines, or you heard The Murder Capital with Don't Cling to Life. Before that, Chalk with Bliss, or that Viagra Boys with Frog Strap. I don't remember which one we started off. I think we started off with Cult of Celebrity by Lambrini Girls.
3: Yeah, that's where we started.
1: What's it called? Another newish release. They're going to release an album called No Refunds in... See, this is what I'm talking about. 4 months. This is what I was complaining about before.
3: Yeah, wait. How many
2: so
3: singles?
2: They released a single, and then
3: months?
2: They're saying, we'll see you in 119 days?
1: Mm-hmm.
2: Is that... That doesn't seem normal.
1: That annoys me. This is next year.
3: I don't know your average rollout.
2: I'm also going to say, in my experience, you know our beloved band that we like, Remember Sports?
1: Mm-hmm.
2: They did the similar thing.
1: They did a similar thing where they
2: released two singles, and then like 3 months later, they're like, and here's the album. And can I tell you something? I played those singles to death, and they were really good, and then the album came out, and I was like, actually, the album sucks. I see why you left that. I see why you left that on the
5: back burner for a while.
2: Yeah, on the back burner. You were working on that. You were trying to make that better. And guess what? It wasn't that good.
3: It wasn't.
6: Anyway.
1: So we're going to do for the next couple songs.
2: We're going to listen to DJ Bill. Who I think is still putting together the show, putting down the tracks as the train is rolling, as they say. But one thing that we're going to do at the top of his block of programming is we're going to listen to a really fun tribute album. It's called, Sweaty, can you read it to me?
1: It is Black and Bluegrass, a tribute to Ozzy Osbourne.
2: Yeah, heck yeah it is. We're going to listen to the track Paranoid. 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

0: Welcome back, fine folks. You are still listening to KDVS Davis 90.3 FM, and we are still bringing you the finest underground college radio. You guys just heard two fun bluegrass tracks. One was a cover of Ozzy Osbourne on bluegrass. We listened to a cover of Paranoid. And then following that, we listened to two tracks by my favorite now defunct three-man bluegrass San Francisco trio, the Parmesans. Rest in peace to the Parmesans, wherever their members may be now. It was a band that I got really into in college and got really excited about going and seeing because they're just down the road, and then they disbanded after four perfect bluegrass albums. You guys heard Interlude, Listen to Your Heart, and The Riddle Song. And in the background right now, you're listening to A Tear for Eddie by Ween. We have a special guest down here in the booth. You want to introduce yourself, special guest?
1: Good evening. Glad to be here. DJ Flamalicious up from San Diego, California.
0: DJ Flamalicious, you're visiting from out of town, I understand.
1: I am up from San Diego. Spent a couple of fresh hours on Highway 5 today.
0: Mm-hmm. And you got recognized in a restaurant while you were just trying to have dinner with your family. Isn't that true?
1: Yeah, some of my homies walking around Davis here, and was surprised to see my friend Pat Zebrock walk into Thai Cantina of all places. Very surprised.
0: I know. He just kind of like...
1: Walked in off the street
0: and kind of just like climbed in your lap in front of all of your children. How did that feel?
1: It was amazing. I haven't seen him since I saw him in the water at Black's Beach a few weeks ago. Shout out to my Black's Morning Crew friends back home.
0: Hey, yo, let's go Black's. Represent local beaches or something.
1: Speaking of which, shout out to the Bradys that just drove their van from La Jolla, California.
0: Shout out to the Bradys.
1: They were on the East Coast. They went via Canada because their air conditioning in their van didn't work that great, so they wanted to stay up. Nah.
0: Up in the Alpine air.
1: Yeah, well, yeah. It's cool.
0: Yeah. I heard that you wanted to say hey to some people. You wanted to shout some people out. Do you want to say hey to anybody?
1: Sure. I also want to say hello to the family in Nebraska.
0: Oh, yeah. In order of preference.
1: And believe it or not, we have some in Belgium.
0: Yep.
1: And in Amsterdam.
0: That are also listening tonight. Yeah. Enjoying some bluegrass, enjoying some tunes from the fam.
1: Got my notes. I think I covered them.
0: Yeah, I think you covered them. Shout out Jimmy Witz. Got to be my favorite boss.
1: Good one.
0: And that might, I think that's it. I think the rest, shout out to my sister who's in the booth but really wanted a shout out anyway. I was going to say I think everybody else I would normally shout out is here tonight, but
1: Let's play some tunes.
0: We're going to get back to it. You guys are going to listen to a couple more seconds of Tear for Eddie by Ween, and then we're going to get into some fun stuff from DJ Bill, some slow pulp, we're going to have some fun with it. Hope you all are having a great evening out there. I know that we sure are. We're getting a song that's getting put on right as just all right, we'll do it. Yeah, okay. We're not going to listen to Cheer for Eddie. We're going to listen to Do Wah Diddy Blow That Thing by Zap. Hope
1: Thanks,
0: you all having
1: sunshine.
0: Have a great night. Hugs and kisses, y'all.

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Yeah, something that can make you do wrong, make you do right.

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0: Welcome back, fine folks. You are listening to KDVS Davis 90.3 FM. This is the show Hugs and Kisses. There's no background sound right now, which is awkward. There we go. Now there should be some background sound. You guys were just listening to a really fun, super off-the-cuff, spontaneous funk segment that DJ Bill helped us put together. Woo! Welcome, DJ Bill. How are you doing, Bill?
1: I'm good.
0: Yeah?
1: Yeah, we good.
0: You had a long day?
1: It was slightly long.
0: What did you do this today?
1: Drove a lot.
0: From where?
1: San Diego to your house.
0: Where's my house? Don't say it.
1: Up here.
0: Thank you.
1: In the general vicinity.
0: Yeah. Can I have the list or you want to back up it?
1: You.
0: Okay. So what you guys most recently just heard was Mr. Big Stuff. That was by Miss Jean Knight. Prior to that, you listened to You Dropped a Bomb on Me by the Gap Band off of the Gap Band. Prior to that, you listened to Love and Happiness. That was by Al Green. And that's off of a Greatest Hits album compilation. Prior to that, you listened to Atomic Dog by George Clinton. That was also off of a Greatest Hits compilation. And then at the very top of the block of programming, you listened to Do Wah Diddy Blow That Thing by Zap. And that's also off of a Greatest Hits compilation. Come, get in here with me.
2: Hi, everyone.
0: Yeah, what'd you think about that?
2: Oh, I love Al Green. fun fact, this is a really, really deep cut. I don't think it unfortunately exists on YouTube anymore. But there is a highlight video from a Ultimate Frisbee tournament I went to back in fall 2018, done by my friend Casey, that is to Al Green. And honestly, really, really good artist to put a sports highlight compilation to.
0: Well, there you go.
3: I think it was Love and Happiness as well.
0: Nice.
3: Which is kind of the best part about it.
0: Yeah. We're going to listen to a couple more Bill picks to round out this evening's block of programming.
2: Nice.
0: I just realized that the back rap song that we had playing was at such an imperceptibly low level that no one could hear it. So I was bragging.
3: You got a slight suggestion.
0: Bragging about having put on some nice background music and then there was nothing.
2: There was nothing.
0: This is Tear for Eddie by Wayne. It's the best back rap song that there is.
3: You've said that before. I think it's a good pick though.
0: You know, what's nice about this, Blue, is that when this back rap started, there were so many people in the booth.
3: Yes.
0: And somehow it's just you and me now.
3: And now it's gone all the way back to fall 2021.
0: We lost DJ Bill somewhere in the middle of this.
3: And DJ Flamalicious.
0: We lost DJ Flamalicious.
3: Sweaty's in the other room.
0: Sweaty's in the other room. Sweaty, if you can hear this.
3: If you want to.
0: Oh, there's DJ Bill. We got him back.
3: DJ's back.
0: I just don't know where everybody's hiding. And there's the sister. We got, there's catacombs. There's levels to this.
3: Levels to this.
0: Anyway, coming up next, we're going to listen to Double Barrel. That's the Ed Solo remix. And then Usti Usti Baba, the Senor Coconut remix.
3: Nice.
0: That's by Senor Coconut and Kuchani Orchestar.
3: Beautiful.
0: And then we're going to just round out with some other Bill and Sis picks. And
3: Bill
0: then,
3: and Sis picks. And then
0: we'll be getting into the Geneva Dance Convention. And
3: the DJ Split Pete right after, if you'd like to.
0: Into the weekend.
3: If you'd like to stick around, please do. If you would like to chat with us at any point, you can always call in at 530-754-5387.
0: That's seven. Whoa. No, it's not.
3: Whoa.
0: 530-754-KDVS. 530-752-2777. Or you can just Google it.
3: And Google it.
0: Hugs and kisses, y'all.
3: Quick little shout out to Ava and Kai Link. Thank you for listening.
0: Dude, shout out to Ava.
3: Shout out to Kai. Shout out to Ava.
0: All right.
3: Oh, hi,
0: Hugs and kisses, y'all.
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1: Let me explain. This ugliness, this cruelty, this repulsiveness, it will all die out. And now, I cry for all that is

0: All good things must come to an end. Such ends another evening of hugs and kisses. Should we just get right to the business so we can get to the goofing?
1: Right into it. Please.
0: Okay, so in this last block of programming, you guys heard some additional DJ Bill selects. We listened to Beat Goes On, D&B Flip. That was off of that's a single, and that's by Spencer Ramsey. Then you guys listened to Borino Oro, iTunes exclusive. That's the name of the song by Chantel. That's off of the album Mixtape Volume 1. Then you guys listened to Ladyfingers by Herb Albert and the Tijuana Brass off of the release Whipped Cream and Other Delights. I own that album on vinyl, and it's one of my prized possessions.
2: Wow.
0: And then you guys just heard, or maybe you still are hearing in the background. No. You guys just heard King Floyd's Groove Me, and that's off of the Choice Cuts album. You guys right now in the background are listening to Vivian Frank's Full Moon Saloon by Matthew Logan Vasquez. And thus ends Billy's mandate. Thank you,
2: Bill,
0: to my beautiful
2: DJ Skrill.
0: My beautiful, tall, brunette.
2: Curly hair.
0: Curly haired.
2: Wonder.
0: Smart. Green eyed. Just like perfect specimens of co-hosts for allowing the Sunshine Family takeover in the booth today.
3: The Sunshine Family takeover mandate.
0: Yeah.
2: Big ol' hugs and kisses.
0: Yeah.
2: As it's been to me. If you'd like to stick around for Geneva Dance Convention with DJ Split, please.
0: Can you say the name of the next artist like four times, please? Say it. Let's hear it.
2: Okay.
0: Fast.
2: Wait, the show? The show or the DJ?
0: The show as fast as you can four times.
2: Four times?
0: Yep.
2: Geneva Dance Convention. Okay.
0: Geneva Dance Convention. Geneva Dance Convention. Geneva Dance Convention.
2: Boom.
0: Okay. Sweaty, try it.
4: Three, two, Geneva can't. I can't even do one, man.
0: Wow, that was. You know what? I think we've unlocked something there. This has never happened before. I'm like covered in sweat. How did
2: but
0: that happen?
2: We have been hugs and kisses every other Thursday, 8 to 10 p.m. here on KDBS 90.3 Abyssal Radio of Davis, California. Thank you all for sticking around. 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Otherwise, hugs and kisses, right?
0: Hugs and kisses.
2: Hugs and kisses, y'all.
4: Bye.

Look out now. This is the Diz. Dizzy Gillespie, that is. And let me give you some information. If you want to hear some good sounds, the sounds that's round, keep your radio tuned to KDBS in Davis, 90.3 on your FM dial. Look out. Ow. This is the Diz.

0: Georgia.
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0: Okay, Sammy, what's your guess? 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
6: 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The opinions expressed do not reflect the views of KDVS, its sponsors, or the University of California. You have the right to remain silent.

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2: 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In Davis. 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KDVS. What do I do with the KDVS? In Davis.

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Geneva Dance Convention. Split Pea, hello. And thank you to Hugs and Kisses. Holding it down. Everybody and the Sunshine Family. Beautiful people. This is called Gruba by Sebastian Ledger and Lost Miracle. And we heard You Are My Meaning from Tripolar. And Burn From You from Andrew Bayer.

Okay. It's kind of nice, eh? Homeboy by Ken, K-H-E-N. We heard Reaching Stars from Lee Burridge. Life is My Teacher from Miss Kitten. Simon Vorenbon remix. See You Again from Green George. You Are My Meaning, Tripolar. Burn For You, Andrew Bayer.

And this is the Geneva Dance Convention, and I am Split P. Feel free to dance if you like it.

This track is called Chord Syndrome by Davi. And we heard La Joda by Tim Green. This is the Geneva Dance Convention. I am Split P, and I am here to enhance your fun.

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All right. Track IDs. Hypnotic from Prox. F My Computer by... It's kind of hard to pronounce. Ninja Jirachi. Or something. That's the Frost Children remix, by the way. Autumn Tactics from Chicane. The Thrill Seekers remix. Locked Out of Heaven - Berlin 4 AM mix. Don't You Want Me, Timmy Trumpet. Rushing Back from Flume, the MJ Cole remix. Broken Love, Julian Fijma. Hypnotized, Anima, Ellie Goulding. Natural Blues from Moby. T-E-C-I-E, Tessie. Nothing Like It Was, Lloyd Barwood. Can You Flow, Dilby. And Color Divino from Ezekiel Arias. And this is the Geneva Dance Convention with Split Pea. We're going to wrap it up in a minute here. Make way for the delightful DJ Mirrors at midnight.

That's Together Again by Giuseppe Ottaviani. And I'm gonna ease back down until the witching hour. Gonna hear a little Fairlane and a remix of Shirley Horn to take you out. Peace, love, unity, and respect. Split P out.

0: People deserve a world and future shaped by love, not war. 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Our communities deserve better. We are the Drug Policy Alliance. We may look different, but our fight to end the drug war hasn't changed. We're clear about the future we need to build. 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
9: KDVS in Davis. Where's KDVS? In Davis. Where's Davis? KDVS. What do I do with the KDVS? In Davis.

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1: Can you help me?
2: Cold.
3: Impossible.
1: Say uh-oh.
2: Changed.
1: Can you help me?
2: Cold.
3: Impossible.
1: Say uh-oh.
2: Changed.
1: Are you shy?
3: It made something totally impossible seem...
2: I don't know.

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1: Which is lighting it up.

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1: Pose.
2: Impossible.
0: Say uh-oh.
1: Change.
2: Nothing.
0: Can you help me?
1: Pose.
2: Impossible.
0: Say uh-oh.
1: Change.
3: Are you shy?

Can you hear me? Oh, stunning. Gorgeous. Oh, let me turn this down a hair. Mort Garson, you're coming in hot. Oh, there we go. Ah, hello there. You are tuned to KDVS Davis. 90.3 on the FM dial. 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My name's DJ Mirrors. Shout out to you, dear listeners, and shout out to Split Pea with the Geneva Dance Convention. Love their mixes, love their sets. Lots of mixer and controller action. But I'm switching the vibe up a bit. I've got some CDs, I've got some vinyl, keeping it physical. And I've been playing a bunch of new stuff. Let's have a quick recap. And then we'll jump back into it. Most recently, we heard, we're going in reverse order here. We heard, I Can't Have You All to Myself by Bridget Calls Me Baby. That was from their album, Irreversible. And then before that was Won't Wait by Mac Thaverscan. That was from their album, Glass and Bones. And then we heard before that, Smile With Your Eyes by Zoe Amba. That was from the album Eyes Full. And then before that we heard I'm Sad But Not Crying by Park Hyejin. That was from her new one, So Much Have Fun. And then we heard before that Say Uh-Oh by Apologize to the Destroyers. That was from a self-titled release. And then before that we heard White Lightning by the Brian Torf Group. Their album is called Southern Exposure. And then before that we heard from a group called Pablo. We heard the song Madame Deja Vu from a release called Nocturnal Emission. And then before that was The Clog. Let me double check. It was The Clog, right? But yeah, it was The Clog / it pops up as their full name, George Albert Carpenter, but on the CD it's the band name, The Clog. We heard Come Ye and Follow Me. That was from their, I think it's a self-titled album, from an album called, yeah, The Clog. And then before that was new stuff by Squirrel Flower. We heard Weightless Untethered from the new album is called Say a Prayer to the Gods of Getting Going. Out on Polyvinyl. That is it so far. Like I said, new releases. Some more indie and underground than others. Let's continue on. Thanks for hanging out. This is KDVS Davis, 90.3 FM.

And just like that, we're back. This is KDVS Davis. Thanks for hanging out so far. This show is DJ Killed, the video star. And lately I've just been on a kick of featuring all of our physical media. And I was in the mood for just a bunch of stuff from this year. Give or take, I think. I think I might have played something from like last year or a reissue that technically came out this year. But I'm trying to stick to, stuff that came out this year, revisit some stuff that you may have missed in the shuffle since the beginning of the year. And here we go in reverse order. This is DJ Mirrors to give you a little recap. We just heard from Tori Amos. We heard 23 Peaks from In Times of Dragons. Before that was The Opossum by Joyce Manor. And then we heard before that Opening in the Gate by Chanel Beads. And then before that was Do You Still Believe in Me by Jenny on Holiday. And then before that was That White Cat by Mitski. And then before that was Rodeo by Ill Peach. And then before that was Sailboat by Cave Town. And then we heard before that So What by Muna. All right, what do I got up for listening next? I've got this album that came out this February, the end of February. This band is called Tiger Really. Let's check out a tune from this album. Some people have written little notes and like hearts on some tracks, but yeah, it might have got lost in the shuffle a little bit. So let's check out this release. Yeah. Thanks for hanging out so far. This is KDVS Davis, KDVS.org. Thanks for hanging out.

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0: man, let's go home to Jamaica. 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
0: I'm in a Caribbean mood tonight. How about giving me Baby Elephant Walk with a little reggae kind of beat? Go dancing, Homer. 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

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My name's DJ Mears. Thanks for hanging out. I've been here since midnight. Been playing all sorts of stuff from this year. Let's have a quick recap. In reverse order, here we go. The most recent tune before we heard some short messages. We heard I Wasn't Fully Cooked by Knitting. Before that was Moon Was Gone by Touch Girl Apple Blossom. Before that was Take a Number by Wendy Eisenberg. And then before that was Without You by Rachel Love. And then we heard before that Mayflies by Tiger Reilly. I've got Avalon Emerson and The Charm coming at you next. When did this come out? It came out in March of this year, the 20th, March 20th. The album's called Written Into Changes. Let's check out the tune Country Mouse. Thanks for hanging out. Happy New Music Friday. Or should I say Happy New Music Recap Friday? Lots of cool stuff released this year that you may have missed.

Oh my goodness. Welcome back. This is KDVS Davis. 90.3 on the FM dial, streaming online at kdvs.org. 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This is DJ Mirrors. This show is DJ Kill the Video Star. I have one more song, but let's have a quick recap. In reverse order, here we go. We heard most recently My Soul / Half Pint by Dry Cleaning. Before that was Out with a Theory by Guided by Voices. Before that was Pool of My Dreams by Violet Grohl. Before that was Feel the Real by Effers. And then before that was Country Mouse by Avalon Emerson. And then before that was I Wasn't Fully Cooked by Knitting. All right. Let's get back into it. My last song is... Where'd It Go? It's Heavy. Why? By Blackwater Holy Light. Let's check it out. It came out January, so you might have missed it. Okay. Bye-bye for now. Have a great weekend. Happy Friday.

This is Dave Exotori, and you are currently listening to KDVS Davis. The following hour of KDVS programming may not be suitable for all audience, as it may contain material which may be perceived as objectionable. Parental discretion is advised. The views contained in this hour may not reflect the views of KDVS, KDVS sponsors, or the University of California. Okay, hello guys. This is Love Spirals Downward Radio with DJ Exotori. And today we are subbing in for another show. So it's just back to back. Like, I subbed a couple nights ago as well. And it's honestly been really fun. I'm still setting everything up, so I may play a couple of instrumentals while we're waiting. Or a couple PSAs. So just bear with me while we get the music started. Thank you.

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2: 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All right, hope you enjoy.

Okay, we're having a couple technical difficulties, so bear with me one second. I don't know why.

Okay, I figured it out. Okay, so we're gonna go ahead and get started with the song Sure Okay by First Day Back. Hope you enjoy.

0: Okay, guys, the last songs that you just heard were, we started off, my bad, with Sure Okay by First Day Back from their album Forward. Next, you heard Footfalls from the artist band My Point of View, and that is from their EP This Is My First Heist. Lastly, you heard the song Life Story by Ribbon Fix from their album Some Saturday This Has Been. And oh my gosh, guys, big shout out to the caller who called and let me know that you couldn't hear me. Thank you so much, because I've just been having such a night, and I don't know, I just really am new to DJing. So yeah,
1: bruh.
0: And I love using these, like, dumb little soundboards because it's just so funny.
1: Bruh.
0: Like, yeah. So today's topic for the night is, what are your hot takes? So I'll go ahead and start with mine. Like, I don't know if this is a hot take. I know people are, like, 50-50 on it. And once we had a debate about it in one of my classes, and it got super heated. But I think pineapple completely belongs on pizza. And, like, if you think I'm wrong, then, like, I don't know. I think you're just, like, not open-minded enough. And I was just reading a bunch of, like, unpopular hot takes, like, online. And a couple ones are, like, boneless wings are just chicken nuggets. Sparkling water tastes like static electricity. And fast food burgers taste better than gourmet ones. Yeah, I mean, this is not really things that, like, I think about on the daily, but I don't know. When people are, like, some people get so heated about the pineapple and pizza thing. Like, does it really matter? But if you have a hot take, call in. Our number is 530-754-KDVS, a.k.a. 5387. That's 530-754-KDVS or 5387. Okay, we're going to go ahead and get started with a couple more songs. These last three songs were actually recs from my boyfriend, Brandon. So if you're listening, hi, Brandon. And oh my gosh, we're getting a call. Wow. Okay, I'm going to connect you, the caller, to the line. Give me 1 second.
2: Hello? Hello? Give me 1 second. Hello, can you hear me?
3: Hello, is this KDVS Radio?
0: Yes, this is. What is your name?
3: My name is Isha.
0: Oh my gosh. Hi, Isha. Are you calling in to give us one of your hot takes?
3: Yes, I am.
0: Okay.
3: I have a hot take. So my hot take is that ranch is the best condiment.
0: That's actually,
3: that it could go with everything.
0: I don't really think that's a hot take, because I think it goes with everything too. Like, I'll be putting ranch on my pizza. Like,
3: really?
0: Yes. Okay, give me a different, like, an actual hot take.
3: I think that country music is the best music.
0: Sorry, that was like an accident. Sorry, that was a random little sound that came out, but that's a super hot take. I actually would never play country music on this radio station, and I apologize.
3: Oh,
0: actually,
3: no, okay.
0: Maybe I'll play one for you. What's your favorite country song, and we'll go ahead and put it on there.
3: I love anything by Morgan Wallen or Zach Bryan or Tim McGraw.
0: Okay, well, we can't play anything that's been in the top 40 by any of these artists. Let me check Morgan Wallen's. 1 second. We have to keep this radio station a bit niche for those who are trying to learn, like, because it's a bit educational. Okay,
3: of
0: so
3: course.
0: Not a lot of Morgan Wallen songs are actually in the top 40, which I'm kind of surprised. So,
3: oh, wow.
0: Let's go ahead and play Morgan Wallen's song.
3: Okay, perfect.
0: Do you like the song called Last Night by Morgan Wallen?
3: I do.
0: Okay, we're going to go ahead and play that. Thank you so much for calling in. And this one's for you, Isha.
3: Of course. Thank
0: right,
3: you.
0: Bye-bye. Have a good night.
3: Bye. You right, too.
0: Hope you enjoy it. Okay, shout out Isha for calling in. We're about to play your song.

Okay, that was last night, and that was especially for you, Isha. Another hot topic I really want to get into is, well, I don't know, I'm pretty sure the whole world's heard about the controversy between like Macklemore and Ed Sheeran. I won't get really too into it if you want to look into it yourself, like TikTok's there. But it like re-sparked, or like it just like reinstated in my mind that Macklemore is an artist, and I know people would like kind of make fun of him. But I thought he had like some bangers. So, like, you know the song called Downtown? I'm trying to look if it's been on the Hot 100, and I don't think it has. It was for. Oh, wait. It said it peaked at number 12, so I technically cannot play that on the radio station, sadly, because that song is so good. And it just makes me laugh because the guy who sings the song looks like the guy from Despicable Me, like the villain. I don't know which movie it is, but he looks like one of them, and I think it's really funny. Like every time I watch the video, I just like start laughing because that's all I can think of. All right, so I'll get into a little bit more music. It's gonna be a little different. I've had like the past songs have been Rex, and they've been very different vibes. Honestly, on this station, we don't like keep a certain vibe ever. So, I'm just gonna play random songs in my liked playlist because, yeah, I didn't really prepare much today. It was very last minute that I picked up this, yeah, just this whole like show from 2 to 4 a.m. So, I'm gonna go ahead and play some of my favorite songs, and I really hope you enjoy. I'll see you guys later.

Okay, so the last songs you heard were I Could Be the One. It was a remix, but I ended it a bit early, so you didn't really get to hear that. I think my mic is on. I really hope you guys can hear me. After that, it was Perdóname by De Oro, and I really love that song so much. And then after that, you heard Evian by, let's see, I know it's Pink Panthers in that song. And, it's not even putting. Okay, Evian is Pink Panthers and Goldlink with Rizloski and Racks. And, oh my gosh, can you guys hear me? I feel like you can because I see the things moving, so. Yeah, it's 2 a.m., guys. I'm so sorry. But like I said, I always mix it up, and I feel like my boyfriend's probably listening to this and being like, because he tells me the same thing every time I have a show that, like, none of the songs really go together, but whatever. That's like kind of how I listen to my music. Like, I just have it on random, and then I don't really mind it personally, but it's something like everyone close to me always tells me. Like, when I am in the car with them, they're always like, why do you put like an EDM song, then like a sad song, and then like a Claro song? That's just the way, like, I'm kind of, I don't know, just all over the place. But yeah, I really love those songs. I'm just going through like my like songs and be like, oh, I like this song. So yeah, that's basically my vibe for tonight. I'm gonna put on a song. Yeah, this is gonna switch up the vibe again. I'm gonna put on a song by Mac Miller and then just go from there, like kind of like nostalgic vibes, like reminding me of my freshman year of high school, which is like so long ago, and it's weird to look back on it, like get over it. But okay, I'm gonna go ahead and put on the song. See you guys later. Bye.

on it all day, like my nigga Big Boy said. 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Stone on the run, run. No fun if not, it's Scotty from the email red. Man, I swear to keep it 100. If I have it, then I'll be dead. My soul been paid tonight. I think that I choose. Still can't forget Grey Goose.

0: It may surprise some people to learn that their dog's health could provide insight into their own risk of infection. The American Lyme Disease Foundation says Lyme disease in dogs is an indicator of an increased risk of infection in their owners. Symptoms in dogs include swollen joints and lymph nodes, fever, and fatigue. If you notice these symptoms in your canine companion, it's a good idea to get your dog and yourself screened for Lyme disease.
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1: Okay, hello guys. Thank you for continuing to listen to KDVS Davis. 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Okay. The following hour of KDVS programming may not be suitable for all audiences, as it may contain material which may be perceived as objectionable. Parental discretion is advised. The views contained in this hour may not reflect the views of KDVS, KDVS sponsors, or the University of California. Okay, guys, what like a random hour it's been. So we started like, okay, I'll go ahead and like name the genres because I started with a couple like rock, like soft rock songs. And then I don't know if it's considered soft rock, but whatever. And then a caller requested a country song. And then for some reason I got into like an EDM kind of vibe. It wasn't like hard EDM, but it was just kind of like, I don't know. A couple songs that, like, honestly aren't niche, and I know KDVS kind of, like, prides itself in being a pretty niche station, but this whole, like, past hour has been, like, literally nothing close to that. Okay, so after all, like, the three EDM songs I played, I started going into, like, 2018, kind of, like, my playlist from back then, which included some stuff from, like, Mac Miller and Tyler and, like, Mac DeMarco. Okay, so I think I still have to read off these past, like, five songs. So the first song you heard in this block was We by Mac Miller featuring CeeLo Green from the album The Divine Feminine. Next, you heard Analog 2 by Odd Future from the OF tape Volume 2. After that is Okaga, California by Alice Smith. It's by Tyler, the Creator, but it features Alice Smith, Leon Ware, and Clem Creevy from Cherry Bomb. After that, you heard Ode to Viceroy by Mac DeMarco from the album 2. Next was 143rd by A$AP Rocky from the album Testing. And lastly, you heard Marijuana by Kid Cudi from the album Man on the Mood 2, The Legend of Mr. Rager. Okay, yeah, I'm not gonna lie, guys. Like, this has been such a, like, I wasn't prepared, but these are just some like archives from Spotify. It's kind of been playing on random. Like, there's been a couple times where it played the next song and I was like, wait, that's not the song I wanted to play. And then I just let

0: this, I am still gonna be doing. I don't know. I feel bad because my boyfriend sent me with a bunch of like rock songs to play on the radio, but I don't know. I'm not really feeling it. Like, I'm just feeling like playing like random little songs that I like because it's 3:11 a.m. and usually our listeners aren't too picky at this time. Not picky, not that anyone listeners are picky, but you know, it's a lot more chill time of night. I don't feel as intimidated talking because the other day I did a show at 9 p.m. and oh my gosh, I was like stuttering because just I know there's people who listen to the radio at 9 p.m. I'm pretty sure there's people listening to the radio now, but it just felt so much more nerve-wracking at that time for some reason to me. But yeah, I'm gonna go ahead and play a couple songs that are in my head. You probably know them. I'm honestly not niche at all. Like, everyone in Katie Vest is so cool and like they know underground artists. Like, I know like about two, and I find myself like, I don't know, I don't think I'm cool like that. So I'm gonna go ahead and play a song for you guys, and I'll just keep continuing through the block. I'm really sorry if it's random. I just have this thing where if two songs sound the same right after playing them, I just don't like it. It feels like one long song. So you're gonna be skipping through a couple like random genres, random vibes. So be prepared. That's just how I do things as a DJ. And yeah, I really hope you enjoy the next block of music. Keep listening if you would like. And this has been Love Spirals Downwards. Oh, I was trying to play my sound effect. Hold on.
1: Spirals
0: Oh my
1: downwards.
0: gosh, it worked. Okay, guys, I will be back in just a bit.

Okay, guys, for that last block, the first song you heard was, let's see, Indie Rockers by MGMT from the album Time to Pretend. Okay, yes, my mic is on. And then after that, you heard 80s Come Down Machine by The Strokes from the album Come Down Machine. And let me say, that's like my favorite song ever. Like, I know it's a little like slow and kind of soft, but oh my gosh, listening to The Strokes, like, that's my favorite band ever, like, in the world. I recently saw them perform at Coachella, and when I say, like, my eyes were watering, and, like, every song that, like, the first 3 seconds, I was like, oh my gosh, I know this song, I know this song. And it was literally the best experience I've, like, ever had. Like, yeah, I just had to say that. Casual flex, I guess. Okay, next song was Soft Shock by the Yeah Yeah Yeahs from the album It Blitz. After that, you heard Hot Blooded by New Constellations, and that's a single, Hot Blooded. After that was 80s Cocaine by the Future Nobodies from their single 80s Cocaine. After that, you heard Bad Girls by Solange from her, I guess it was, yeah, it was in her album True. I also, that's like a top 10 song for me. I love that song so much. Oh my, I'm stuttering, but she sings so beautifully. Solange, please get back in the studio if you can hear this. Like, I love you so much. Okay, and the last song you just heard was Chosen by Blood Orange featuring Caroline Polachek. And it's from the album Cupid Deluxe. A fun fact I know about this song is that, like, I guess Caroline is not even French or anything. She just wanted to talk in a French accent on top of the music, and they went with it, which I love. I think that this song is, like, so, it's nostalgic in a way, and it just makes me feel like I'm in France, or I'm on, like, some kind of, like, vacation in Europe, and I'm just, like, sitting, like, I don't know, just sitting by, like, in a table by the water, like, having a good dinner, very, like, during the sunset. It's just such a good vibe. Okay, so moving forward, we're gonna play A Current. I actually have not listened to this song yet, but I'm going by the suggestions from the KDVS DJs. So this is going to be an album. Okay, the album is called I Built You a Tower, and the band is Death Cab for a Cutie. Let's see, let's just pick a random song from this album. I like, the names are kind of cool. I'm going to go with How Heavenly Estate, and I'm going to go ahead and play this song right after I play a song on Spotify. So we're going to listen to Back to Me by the Marías, and then after that, I'll go ahead and play Our Current. So I'll just get back to it. Thank you guys so much for listening, and this is still Love Spirals Downwards with DJ XO Tori.

Okay, that was just the song How Heavenly Estate by Death Cab for a Cutie. And before you heard that, you listened to Back to Me by the Marías. Okay, I honestly really like the last song. It's a current, so I had never like reached out for it. But I will definitely look more into Death Cab for a Cutie because I've seen a lot of DJs play this band specifically on KDVS, and it was actually a pretty good song that I would listen to. All right, so my segment is coming to an end, and I'll leave you guys with one song. Thank you so much for listening. I really hope that you have a great rest of your morning and that you tune in to KDVS later if you would like, because I'm also playing a show at 8 a.m. So I'm coming right back and I'm gonna have like a little morning playlist. But till then, I'll leave you with a song. This song is kind of special to me. It's another like super random poll that is nothing like the other songs we're listening to. But this song really makes me think of like when I was younger, and it reminds me a lot of my parents because it's just a song that's in Spanish that they would always play and that I've been dying to play on the radio because now that I can use Spotify. So I'll leave it with you guys, and have a really good morning. Bye-bye.

Good morning, radio listeners. You are listening to KDBS Davis 90.3 FM. My name is DJ Denham. I am subbing for the 4 to 6 slot right now. So if you haven't ever listened to any of my shows before, it should be a good time. I usually play some good stuff. I have a very eclectic music taste, and this playlist that I'm going to play for you guys today is also pretty eclectic. So I am excited. It will be fun. Sometimes, if you have tuned into some of my shows before, sometimes I pick a genre and I really stick with it. This week is kind of just, I just threw a bunch of random songs together. There is kind of a first half and a second half, but ultimately just trying to pull something together that I can play for this show. So, nothing super set in stone. I'm not always bound by one genre or the other, especially since I do have a pretty eclectic music taste. I enjoy kind of the blend of all of the different genres together. I think makes for an interesting radio listen. And I also like sometimes starting with a super specific vibe and then ending with a different vibe. And you're like, how did we get here? We are currently in our safe harbor hours right now, so that means that the following hour of KDBS programming may not be suitable for all audiences, as it may contain material which may be perceived as objectionable. Parental discretion is advised, and the views contained in this hour may not reflect the views of KDBS, KDBS sponsors, or the University of California. All right, I need another minute or so to pull up my playlist. Just hang tight real quick. I'll put on like some ambient aquatic music or something. Let me find something. All right, I will be right back.

All right. I actually have my playlist pulled up. I know that sounded like that was the start of the playlist, but it was just the Donkey Kong Country Aquatic Ambience mix on Spotify. So now we are actually starting. So stay tuned in if you'd like.

That song that you just heard was Fantasized by Adela off her new album Prima, which I think is a really good album. I know Nicole Kidman, Ain't It in LA, those are kind of the big singles. I don't actually know which songs were the singles for that album, but yeah, those are kind of like the ones that I've been hearing kind of like on my For You page and stuff. But good album. I admittedly have not really listened to her before this album came out. I like knew who she was, but I hadn't really listened to her stuff. So I got to check her out more. And I also really like the album cover. I feel like it's very like messy, like 2000s party girl, which I know is kind of making a comeback RN. So good stuff. The song before that was Paris by Just For Fun. Off of, I believe that this is just a single release. Yeah, this song came out last year, and I don't think I listened to this song, like, immediately when it came out, but I, like, remember listening to it last year. And it looks like that this band, Just For Fun, doesn't have any actual albums out yet. They only have some singles, so I would be curious to see what their album looks like, because I really like this song. I do want to go to Paris. I've never been to Paris before. I have been to France. I had the opportunity to go to Paris. I studied abroad last summer. And for a weekend trip, me and two of the girls on my study abroad trip, we went to Strasbourg, which is kind of like on the border of France and Germany. Very, very nice. I knew some other people that were going to Paris that same weekend, but it was like the Tour de France, the last like Tour de France race, and it was in Paris, and I'm just like, okay, like that seems like a crazy time to go there, but whatever. So never been, always wanted to go, so relatable content. The song before that was RBM Ring My Bell by H. This is a song that I actually saw on my TikTok. I saw the stupidest video to this song, but it was just like, I don't even remember what it was, but I just remember like the song did not match the video, but I was like, what is this beat? Like, what is this remix? Like, I know Ring My Bell, like obviously like everyone knows that song, but I was like, what is this? Like, is this like an actual song, or like did someone remix this like for the video? And I Shazammed it. I was like, yes, it is an actual song. Like, this is great. And I listened to it and I was like, this is actually fire. Like, I really like this. So discovered this quite literally yesterday, and I was like, you know what, like I have a show tomorrow, like what better time to play it? This is definitely one of those kind of songs that like his accent really just like, it really enhances the experience for me. I love these kind of like, I don't know exactly what kind of British accent that is, but just like sometimes like a British accent will really like, I don't know, sometimes it like it just like makes the song, because it's just entertaining to listen to their voice. I feel like this is like a super American take, BTW. Like, I don't know, I feel like that British people are not saying the same thing about Americans, because I don't know, like sometimes, you know, like you listen to a song and you're like, oh, like they're British, like they sound American when they're singing, like it's a surprise that they're British. But like this song, like it just sounds so British, like it's crazy. So I feel like that like ups the entertainment factor, and it gives me my little Ring My Bell fix, because that's like a 9-minute song. So sometimes I'm like, I really just want to listen to the song, but like all 8 minutes, like this is a bit much. So this is like a perfect little snippet, and I love a funky beat. If there was one thing about me, I love a funky beat. I love a funky bass line. So to me, this is like a perfect intersection of my musical interests. The song before that was Summer Forever by Addison Rae off her album Addison. And this is an amazing album. This album came out last summer, June 6th. That's literally the day after my birthday. Yeah, this was a big album for me last summer, just because it's so good. I'm surprised that like this album didn't get more hype. I know that Fame Is a Gun had like a resurgence earlier, like this year online, but it's so good, dude. Literally every song is amazing. And I just thought that this was fitting, since it is the last show. This is the last show that I'm playing for our summer season, because if you did not know, our fall quarter season is starting up next week. So very exciting.
We will have a lot more DJs back in the station, a lot more going on. We will be recruiting our new DJs, which if you did not know, you do not have to be a Davis student to play for KDVS. You can just be a community member. So if you want more information, I know that we have information on our Instagram page. I'm sure if you just look up like KDVS Davis, it's the first one that pops up. Yeah, we recruit people. We bring on new DJs pretty much every quarter. So if you're interested, yeah, check that out. And for those who are interested, my show next quarter is I'm hopefully going to get the 6 to 8 a.m. slot on Wednesdays. And me and DJ Dicot are going to do a show together. We're going to call it Morning Traffic Jam. Haha, very cute, very funny. But yeah, show request forms are due tonight. So I technically don't actually like... No, it's not set in stone yet what my schedule is. But for those who were curious, yeah. Okay, I'm going to play some of our public service announcements, and then we are going to get right back to the music. So stay tuned if you would like.

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3: 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That's January, April, July, and late September. You will be fully trained over 6 to 8 weeks, then complete volunteer hours, spend some time in studio, and take a written test. After that, you can apply for a show for the next quarter. Being a DJ on the radio changed my life. Maybe it will change yours, too.
4: Oh, I just want to do the last bit. Actually, fuck it, I'll do it all.

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0: OG, yeah, like a OG.
1: Everybody knows me. It ain't slowing, yeah, it's not slowing. Might be snowing, yeah, it might be snowing.

That song, ooh, excuse me. That song that you just heard was Crank 2 by Slater, which is her newest single that just came out on September 10th. And I just think it's kind of hilarious that she released Crank It, which like is like at this point, like one of her more famous songs. And she was like, wait, I'm not done. Like, I have more to say, like on the topic of cranking. Like, I just think it's funny because, yeah, obviously they share very similar song structure. She still says crank it. Yeah, interesting stuff. Slater is very interesting to me. I don't know. I feel like she would be, one of my friends saw her live, which I feel like would be so cool. That would be a really fun show. So I'm jealous. The song before that was a Big Ballin' by Little Hero. Off the album Pawfect, spelled Pawwwfect, so like perfect but Pawfect. And then the cover of this album is so cute. It's all pink and it's a little chihuahua and it has like little sparkles in its eyes. It's Pawfect. How cute. Yeah, this is an album from 2023. I can't say that I've ever listened to this album in full, but I do like Big Ballin'. I do like Gun Show is another good song on this album. Very short album, only 16 minutes. So really an EP, not really an album. Yeah, it looks like, what else have they released recently? It looks like they had a single. Oh, it looks like they had a single come out. Oh, that's last year. I was like, is that today? Like, what's happening? It looks like the Lil Hero's last song came out in 2025. So they need to keep making new music. Their little Spotify their little Spotify profile picture is a dog with a tiara. So cute. Okay, cute. The song before that was Paris Hilton by Netspend. Off the album Early Life Crisis. This is also a really hilarious album cover because it's literally just a picture of this like 9-year-old boy in his room, and he has like a beanie and a little hoodie on, and he just has a really hilarious expression on his face. Like, it's not even particularly goofy. He's just like mogging the camera basically, and it's just funny because like, okay, like where did you find that photo? Also an album that I can't say that I've listened to in full, but have listened to the single. Yeah, who's the one, Paris Hilton? Come on, guys. Netspend, yeah, I don't know too much about you, King. You've got 1 million monthly listeners on Spotify, though, so you must be doing pretty good. Yeah, this is their most recent album to come out. It looks like that this album came out in March of this year. And then the song before that to start off this whole set was Vice by Your Mate's Ex. They're also British, if you couldn't tell by the song and also the name of the band. And this is off their album EP, YMEX, which is just like the initials for their band. But yeah, also a fun, funky song. All right, we are going to keep kind of the dance energy for a little while, but we're going to start to slow things down a little. This was a very kind of high energy way for me to start the set, which I feel like I need to, like, more than anything else, like, just to wake me up, just to be like, okay, like, I'm here in the station. Like, sometimes, yeah, I love a good like slow calm vibe. That's what we're gonna kind of end the morning with, but I can't start with that. Like, I have to start with something hype or else like I'm gonna fall asleep again. So, because the thing about, I'm really looking forward to having a 6 to 8 slot next quarter. Because my first quarter, I was a DJ at a 2 to 4 slot. And that is like, I don't recommend that personally for anyone. Just because like, that's the middle of the night. Like, it's kind of an awkward time frame because it's like, do I fall asleep? Like, do I just stay up? Like, what do I do? And then 4 to 6 is like, okay, like I should go to sleep. But like, I'm waking up at 3:30 in the morning. So I never get like a full night's sleep because I kind of can't really fall asleep before like 10 p.m. So any night I do like a 4 to 6 show, which I've been doing a 4 to 6 show on Tuesdays every week this summer. And you just kind of have to accept that like you're never going to get a full night's sleep. But 6 to 8, like
yeah, you can get like a solid amount of sleep for that. I would probably wake up at like 5:15. So anyways, just me rambling. So we are going to keep listening to music. Stay tuned in if you would like. I'm going to hit you with Lose Yourself to Dance by Daft Punk, one of my favorite bands, one of my favorite songs by them, featuring Pharrell Williams. So should be a good time.

That song that you just heard was Take Me Home by Pink Panthers off of an EP that she released in 2022. But Take Me Home was kind of overshadowed by Boy's a Liar was the big hit of the time. And then she had done the remix, not the remix, but she had done the version with Ice Spice where she had the verse too. But this is such a great song. Pink Panthers is such a... She's such a smart artist. Her music is, I just really like her music. And Fancy Some More is her most recent album that has come out. And, Fancy That. It was Fancy That, and then Fancy Some More was big because that's where the Stateside with Zara Larsson, which is the best remix. Because Zara just goes crazy on that. So yeah, great stuff. And I also think kind of a good transition into kind of the slower vibe that we're about to move right into. The song before that was Willows, off a single Willows by Nine Sides and Quizzow. Sorry for not pronouncing that right. It's spelled Quizzow. This was a release from 2021 and just a good, simple instrumental. Love a good instrumental. The song before that was Princess Bubblegum by ILY Tommy. I love you, Tommy. Off of, I believe that this is just a single. Oh, this is from 2018. That's actually earlier than I thought, but oh, this song is so good. It's just so sexy. It's so like just those horns. It's sampling. I looked it up because I wanted to be right. Apparently, it samples the saxophone that you hear is Quarto de Hotel by Hareton Salvanini. Really great use of sampling. I love that saxophone. Just a nice song. Great track. The song before that was Lose Yourself to Dance featuring Pharrell Williams by Daft Punk off their album Random Access Memories, which is the first Daft Punk album that I ever listened to. Discovery is my favorite, but this has a very special place in my heart just because it's the first Daft Punk album I listened to. And they were such a defining band for me in high school. They really are what got me into kind of techno electronic music, especially paired with the fact that I just grew up listening to so much new wave music. I was already accustomed to kind of like that synthy dance kind of beat. So this was kind of, they were kind of my launch into modern kind of techno electronic music. And this track is just so great, a little slower than some of their other dance tracks. The big Pharrell Williams song that he collaborated with Daft Punk with was Get Lucky. That was definitely over, Lose Yourself to Dance was definitely kind of overshadowed by Get Lucky, which is also a great song, no question about it. But I prefer this one just because the come on, come on, come on, come on, come on, come on, come on, it's just so catchy. I also think Pharrell's voice in this is just so smooth. It does make you want to dance. He really is convincing you. And I love the lyric, I know your life is speeding and it isn't stopping, but just go ahead, take off your shirt, lose yourself to dance. Yes. Beautiful. A wonderful message. I love it. Okay. We are going to listen to a No Doubt song, my personal favorite No Doubt song, off their album Tragic Kingdom. We are going to listen to Different People.

I forgot to mention at the last back wrapping break that you are listening to KWS Davis 90.3 FM. And we are currently in the last hour of our safe harbor hours, which are from 10 a.m. to 6 a.m. So that means that the following hour of KWS programming may not be suitable for all audiences, as it may contain material which may be perceived as objectionable. Parental discretion is advised, and the views contained in this hour may not reflect the views of KWS, KWS sponsors, or the University of California. Just wanted to say that for legal reasons. So thank you for letting me interrupt the set and that song that we just listened to. I might as well back wrap that song that we just heard. Anyways, that song you just heard was Different People by No Doubt off their album Tragic Kingdom. And now that I did my little spiel, let's just get right back into the music.

That song that you just heard was Man of the Year by Lorde off of her album Virgin that came out last summer. And overall, I recall, I haven't listened to it in a minute, but overall, I recall being underwhelmed by this album, but I did really enjoy this song in particular. I don't really know what this song means, but I just like it. The song before that was Baby Why by Sarah Cothring. Sorry, Queen. And this was a single that came out in 2022. And I vividly remember actually when this song came out because I didn't get Spotify until like my 2021 or 2022. And I remembered that this was the first song that I learned how to pre-save on Spotify, where you can like save the song so that when it comes out, it like goes to the top of your library. So I enjoy the song. I think that it has a good kind of almost vintagey kind of quality. I think that she, I don't know exactly kind of what production she's using on that, but there's something that she's using to make her voice sound a little like crunchy, like an old radio kind of song. So I like it. The song for that was Cherry Lips Go Baby Go by Garbage off their album Beautiful Garbage from 2001. I really enjoy this song. I had actually never listened to this song until I was putting together this playlist the other day, and I was like, what is Spotify just recommending for me? I think that Spotify recommendations sometimes give you a gem every once in a while, and this was one of them. This just really stood out to me. I really liked it. And the song before that was Last Cigarette by Dramarama off their album Stuck in Wonderam Land. And this is just a song that I grew up hearing on the radio from 1989. So definitely on kind of not a new wave song, but was played on a lot of kind of the 80s and new wave channels that I would listen to. Because that was kind of one of my first exposures to radio. So yeah, we're getting close to our last 30 minutes here. So we're going to keep chugging along. We're going to listen to an Aurora song, who is an artist that I saw live at Outside Lands a couple years ago, many years ago at this point, and I had never heard of her before. But ever since I saw her live, I've just been really into her. I think she just has a beautiful voice, beautiful music. So we're going to listen to her song, A Potion for Love.

That song that you just heard was Slow It Down by the Lumineers off of their self-titled album, The Lumineers, which is from 2012 and is a very nostalgic album for me. Every song on here is amazing and hard to pick which one to put in the playlist. But I decided on this one just because I feel like it fit kind of the overall vibe of what was happening around it. So wanted to throw that in there. The song before that was Ever So Lonely / Eyes / Ocean by Sheila Chandra. It's either Chandra or Chandra. Sorry, Queen. Off of her 1992 album, Weaving My Ancestors' Voices. This is also a very nostalgic album for me. My dad would have this playlist that he used to play for me when I was a very little kid. Like right before I went to sleep, that was all kind of like sleepy songs, instrumental versions of rock songs. There was like a really nice guitar version of Michelle by the Beatles, but this was one of the songs that was on there as well. So, yeah, just a lovely song. I really like it. The song before that was Unicorn by Bel Canto off their album, also from 1992. I didn't even do that on purpose. Off their album, Shivering, Warm, and Bright. And I have not listened to this whole album in full, but I do particularly like this song. Yeah. The song before that was A Potion for Love by Aurora, which was a single that she released in 2022. I think it was just a standalone single. I don't think it was added to one of her albums later on. But like I said, when I introduced the song, I saw her live a couple years ago. And like, at this point, it was like 2019, I think. So that was a long time ago at this point. But she is a fantastic artist. My favorite album by her is The Gods We Can Touch, which is also from 2022, but does not have Potion for Love on it. Yeah, she is Norwegian, I believe. I think she's Norwegian. I'm pretty sure she is. But she kind of weaves in like folk tales, and just the quality of her voice is so, she just has such a beautiful voice, a beautiful range. So, and I haven't played any songs by her all quarter over the summer, and I couldn't believe it. So I wanted to throw one of her songs in there. All right, we are getting close to the last 10 minutes. So we're going to keep playing some music and stay tuned in if you would like to the rest of the set and the next set if you would like.

That song you just heard was Waiting for the Snow by Of Monsters and Men off their album Fever Dream from 2019, which is an album that I remember listening to a lot when it came out. It has really cool album art, too. It's like this weird eye thing. But I've always particularly liked this song. The song before that was On a Summer's Day by Memory Fields off of the album of the same title, Memory Fields. This is another song that is a recent discovery for me and thought it was fitting as the last show that I'm doing for the summer season to throw in a little song about summer. And in a similar vein, I played the song before that, If the Weather's Sunny by The Smoke off of It's Smoke Time, which it says is an album from 2008, but it's definitely not. It's definitely a song from the 60s, so I don't know why Spotify is saying that. But yeah, also just a fun little summery time song before we get into fall. And yeah, that started off the set, actually. All right, I have one more song that I'm going to play for you, and then it will transition over to the next show. My name is DJ Denim. 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So stay tuned if you would like, and we're going to listen to Ready or Not by Haley Blass.

Good morning. It's 6 a.m. Time to juice some dog. This is KDVS Davis. You're listening to Surf and More, and I'm your host, DJ Dog Juice. 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Thanks to DJ Denim for subbing the last 2 hours of Monkey Paw. We're going to do a summer theme today, since this is my last show of summer quarter and summer is nearly ending. However, we're going to start today with some random songs that I've found in the stacks over the last few weeks. Those of you who listen to Surfin' More regularly know that when I play a song and when an instrumental solo comes on in the middle of the song, whether it be a guitar or a harmonica or a violin or any other instrument, I will often say, that could have been a kazoo solo. We're going to open today with Boulder Acoustic Society and their song, Kazoo Serenade.

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1: Do you like dogs? Do you have the time and resources to adopt a dog of your very own? Hi, this is DJ Dog Juice. 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Your future dog is at your local shelter right now. In Yolo County, you can check out the County Shelter in Woodland or the Yolo SPCA. 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Adopting dogs is one of the best decisions I've ever made. 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Even if they do make dog juice from time to time.

Good morning, Davis. Welcome to Surf and More on KDVS. My name is DJ Dog Juice. It is a pleasure to be in studio, as always. It's been a long summer. I've been in studio a lot this summer. It's been pretty epic. A couple of weeks ago, I subbed for the Saturday Morning Folk Show, and in the course of looking for 3 hours of dog songs in the folk section, I found many, many other fantastic tracks to play on future shows, and you just heard four of them to start today's show, and you'll hear several more throughout the rest of the show. That last one was Roy Zimmerman, The Mathematics of Booze, off of The Faucets on Fire, Metaphor Records 2015. Before that was Neptune's Car and One More Glass of Wine off of Letters from the Road, EMI 2012. And we started the show with two tracks by Boulder Acoustic Society. That second one was called Surfology, and the first one was Kazoo Serenade. Both of those are off of the album Eighth Color, self-release 2006. Call in if you like. The number here is 530-754-KDVS. That's 754-5387. The phone lines are wide open. There are no flashing lights. We're just waiting for you to pick up the phone and punch in those 10 numbers. In the background, as always, on Surf and More is Noche del Lobo by Adam Drake and Gareth Johnson. It's a banger. This is the last episode of Surf and More of the summer quarter. I hope to have a show in fall quarter. I hope to have the same time slot, but I'm not able to give you that intel right now because the schedule for fall has not yet been made. You can try tuning in next Friday, 6 to 8 a.m. and see if I'm here, or possibly the Friday after that. I'll find out in a couple of days. But it is summer. Summertime, and the living is easy. And I hope you like the following song, because we're going to hear three different versions of it. First by Booker T and the MGs.

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0: Welcome back. We're 25% of the way through the final episode of Surf and More of Summer Quarter. You just heard Juliet Ewing. The song was Summertime off of Simply's Wonderful, The Magic of Gershwin, Honey Diva Music 2025. That is a jazz current here in studio. Before that was The Tornadoes and the song Summertime off of Bustin' Surfboards, Sunday's Music 1993. So sad, so slow. And we started that last set with Booker T and the MGs and the song Summertime off of the best of Booker T and the MGs, Atlantic Recording Company, 1968. Whew, that's an old one. And we're listening to Jolie Holland singing about Roll My Blues Away. And we're thinking about sleep. And we're thinking about the 7 to 9 hours of sleep we did not get for a 6 a.m. radio show. And let's think about sleep. Let's sing about sleep. We're going to do a little sleep block here, starting with Friends of Dean Martinez and their song, Twilight Sleep. I am DJ Dog Juice.

The average of 7 to 9 hours of sleep is 8 hours of sleep. Let's see what Paul Kelly has to say about 8 hours of sleep.

0: That is a lot of sleeping family members.
1: The comic strip Get Fuzzy. 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

0: Welcome back to Surf and More here on KDVS. My name is DJ Dog Juice. You just heard Mark Schermacher in the song Sleep off of the album Losing Things. Tinderbox Music 2019. That is a folk current here in the stacks. Before that was Paul Kelly, 8 Hours Sleep off of Fever Longing Still, EMI 2024. That is a folk current here in the stacks. Paul Kelly is an Australian singer, which actually came up on Spinatron as part of the label. And we started that last set with Friends of Dean Martinez and Twilight Sleep off of Atardecer, which translates as Sunset, Knitting Factory Records, 1998. It's time for the Astronomy Report. Brought to you, as always, by timeanddate.com. Friday, September 18, 2026. Sunrise is coming up shortly. 6:51. The sun will be halfway across the sky at 1 p.m., at which point it will be 53.1 degrees above the horizon. Sunset is 7:09. The moon will rise this afternoon at 2:40. It will be halfway across the sky at 7:08. At which point it will be only 22.7 degrees above the horizon, 52.3% illumination, just about half full and getting bigger. Moon set is 11:37 this evening. We're running out of time on Venus, people. It's getting very close to the sun. You can go out after sundown. If you get a good view of the west, maybe see it for another week or so, and then it's out for a couple months. Jupiter's that big bright thing low in the sky before sunrise in the east. Mars is above that. Mars is almost lined up with the twin stars Castor and Pollux. In another week or so, they're going to make about three in a row in a line, and Mars is the lowest of those three dots. Saturn is in the west when you wake up at 5:30 or 6 in the morning. What about those other planets, Dog Juice? What about Neptune? What about poor Pluto, who used to be a planet and isn't anymore? And what about that other planet with the funny name that nobody wants to say out loud? We're going to have some songs about those guys right now. Next up is Man or Astro Man with a song called U-Uranus!
1: That's why we're here. I know that. We've got a job to do.

This next one is probably my second favorite song that I discovered this summer. Owen Temple, The Pluto Blues.

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1: Welcome back, friends, to the second half of Surf and More, final episode of Summer Quarter. My name is DJ Dog Juice, and this is KDVS. You just heard Owen Temple and the Pluto Blues off of 2,000 Miles, self-release, 2006. That's right, people, 2006, hot off the presses of when that news happened. The song makes me cry. Before that was James Malcolm and the song Neptune off of Sconeward, Green Tracks Recording, 1995. That is in the Celtic section here at the Stacks. And we started that last song with Man or Astro Man and the song You Dash Your... You Dash Your... That planet name. Off of Deluxe Men in Space, Touch and Go Records, 1996. Call in if you like. The number here is 530-754-KDVS. That's 754-5387. It is the end of summer. It is the end of Summer Quarter. And we're going to play some summer songs for most of the second half of the show here. This first one is called Summer. It's by Golden Summer. It's a little bit of ambient music. So we're going to start up here and I'm going to talk for a little while and just remind everybody how much fun I have here in the station. Picked out some pretty good blocks today. Discovered some really good songs over the last few weeks. This band Golden Summer, I just found randomly because it's right next to the Golden Tones, which is a surf band. And it said Summer right on the name of the band, and they actually had a song called Summer right on the album, so I said, yeah, I guess I should use this, but it's got kind of a slow start. There's a sprinkler noise here in the background. We're gonna get into some little bit more actual music here in a moment, but I think I am going to fade out now as we begin the summer block here. KDVS Davis,

0: Sammy, we're coming in a little early today. You got this.
1: Welcome to another edition of Wash or No Wash. We are coming to you today from the men's bathroom of the Student Union. Our first contestant is Sammy. Sammy, say hello.
2: Hello.
1: Oh, the stall door is opening, and here comes a young man. Messy hair, jeans, flip-flops. Okay, Sammy, what's your guess? Is he a wash or no wash?
2: I'm gonna go with no wash.
1: Okay, he's walking by the sink. Nope. He's stopping. He's approaching the sink, looking at himself, and he's walking away. No! He turns back, and there's the soap and water. Sammy, you guessed wrong. He's washing his hands.
3: Be a winner in the wash, no wash game. 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
0: Welcome back to Surf and More with me and DJ Dog Juice. It is the last show of summer. In the background, we have The Four Seasons, Summer, by Vivaldi, here performed by Württemberg Chamber Orchestra. The label is Allegro, 1966, conducted by Jörg Farber. The last song you just heard was Yoshin Yimi and the song Seedless Watermelon, off of Three Rivers, BMI 2022. Low-key, I'm not actually a fan of seedless watermelons because they actually still have seeds and they're harder to find and spit out. Oh well, I could not find a song called Seeded Watermelon. Before that, we heard The Beach Boys, The Warmth of the Sun, off of Best of the Beach Boys, Capitol Records, 1967. That is my own record, people. I have a very, very small record collection, seeing as how I do not have a record player at home, but I do bring them to KDBS and spin them once in a while. Before that was Jana Camille and Summer's Scorch off of My Sunny Oath! Exclamation point. The label is Windspear 2025. That is a current here in studio. We started the second half of the show with a song called Summer, which may be by a band called Golden Summer. It may be a self-titled album. Hard to say. There's zero information about that on the internet. The album is, the label is Slow Dime. There is no year. And it is time for the entertainment calendar.
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0: which I believe is a Thursday. Tonight at Bands and Brews, concert series at the Orangevale Farmers Market, you can watch Rider Thieves. 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Next weekend, Thursday through Sunday. Whoa, whoa, whoa. Vivaldi. What's going on there? Next weekend, Thursday through Sunday, is the Good Luck Campout 2026 Mountain Music Festival. There are many, many bands on that bill. And we get to the notebook. Today, there's a very long show in Laytonville from 2 p.m. to 11:30 at Black Oak Ranch, featuring Jerry's Middle Finger, Poor Man's Whiskey, The Real Sarah's, Hot Buttered Duo, Rosewater, Josh Bro, and Feed's Campfire Jam. That is in Laytonville off of US 101, Black Oak Ranch. 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The Holland Project is 140 Vesta Street in Reno. Tonight in Woodland, you can watch Bomba Fried Rice, who will be playing for 3.5 hours, 5:30 to 9, at the Hive Tasting Room and Kitchen, 1221 Harter Avenue in Woodland, all ages show. Tonight at Torch Club, from 6 to 8, you can watch Clerical Estate, and then at 9 p.m., you can watch the High Life Band with Adrian Xavier. Torch Club is a 21 and over venue in Sacramento. The address is 904 15th Street. Tonight is the usual Local Sounds, a weekly music showcase at Two River Cider, 4311 Ottawa Avenue, that's Ottawa with an A, in Sacramento, 6 to 9 p.m. This is a weekly music showcase produced by At Four-Eyed Whale for Deep Sea Entertainment. Tonight at the Holland Project, you can watch Roy Mustang Release Party with Cross Stitch, Black Stallion, and Fall is in Flames, that is 7 to 10 p.m. The address is still 140 Vesta Street, and the Holland Project is always all ages. Tonight is the usual open mic at Shady Coffee and Tea in Roseville, 325 Douglas Boulevard, 7 to 9 p.m. Music signups begin at 6:30. Tonight in San Jose, you can watch Soft Contact, Founders Day, Nick Moon from Los Angeles, or maybe Louisiana, and The Modern Slug. This is at Chromatic Coffee Company, 460 Lincoln Avenue, number 10, in San Jose, 7:30 to 10:45, all ages show. The last event for today is at The Hearth, which is a house show in North Sacramento. You can DM any of these bands for the address. My Pet Fossil, Fitting, Downer, and Green Room. That is an 18 and over show, 8 to 11 p.m. Couple of events happening tomorrow. The Black Oak Ranch celebration continues in Laytonville. There's an anti-Trump, anti-ICE rally in Citrus Heights every Saturday morning, 10 a.m. to noon. Meet at Greenback and Sunrise if you like. There's the usual community self-defense seminar at Toro Z Muay Thai, 3749 Stockton Boulevard in Sacramento. That is all ages, noon to 2 p.m. At the Torch Club tomorrow, you can watch Loose Engines, 6 to 8 p.m., and Kiss and Tell, 9 p.m. to midnight. Open mic tomorrow afternoon, 5 Sips Coffee and Tea in Sacramento. The location is 2104 11th Avenue, and the time is 12:30 to 2:30, all ages. And the final event I want to tell you about tomorrow in Sacramento at Street Soccer USA, you can watch Lab Rats, Dog Patch, and Jaina, and that is 6 to 10 p.m. The address is 2408 8th Street. That is not actually the final event I want to tell you about, because here's a really special one. Tomorrow morning, in Half Moon Bay, 9 to 11 a.m., 9 a.m. to noon, is the National Coastal Cleanup Day with music by the Bloat Floaters. Surf band. You can meet at Don Horsley Park, or Horsley Park, I can't read my own writing there. That is in Half Moon Bay, and it is going to be on the beach tomorrow morning, 9 a.m. And this concludes the entertainment calendar.
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0: Ooh, here comes the really exciting part of the four-season summer, but sadly we are going to fade out shortly. We will continue our summer block now with Link Ray and the song Summer Dreams, although it is not that. Summer Dreams. 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

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Unless this is Green Day by mistake.

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Welcome back, friends, to our summer theme show. Last episode of Summer Quarter, you just heard the Phineas and Ferb cast with Summer Belongs to You, which is the title track off of that episode, originally aired August 2, 2010, Walt Disney Productions. Before that was Late for the Train and their song Sang Through the Summer off of Plant It or Build It, self-released 2020. Before that was The Trashmen and Summertime Blues off of Comic Book Collector, NPR Germany, 1995. Before that was The Golden Tones and Summer Vacation off of Atlantis, Big Mom, 1994. And we started that last set with Link Ray and Summer Dreams off of Live in 85, Growling Guitar, Ace Records Limited, 91. And it is time for Dog Breed of the Week. Today's Dog Breed of the Week is a single dog, Pluto. We talked about Pluto the planet in the first half of the show. Pluto the dog is an American cartoon character created by Walt Disney and Norm Ferguson. He is yellow-orange color, medium-sized, short-haired dog with black ears. Unlike most of the Disney characters, Pluto is not anthropomorphic beyond some characteristics such as facial expressions. He is Mickey Mouse's pet, officially a mixed-breed dog. He made his debut as a bloodhound in the Mickey Mouse cartoon The Chain Gang. Pluto is one of the sensational six, the biggest stars in the Disney universe. Though all six are non-human animals, Pluto alone is not dressed as a human. As always, most of my facts are from Wiki. Pluto debuted in animated cartoons and appeared in 24 Mickey Mouse films before receiving his own series in 1937. Pluto appeared in 89 short films between 1930 and 1953. Blah, blah, blah. Returned to theatrical animation in 1990 with The Prince and the Pauper. On January 1 of this year, the earliest appearances of Pluto entered the public domain. However, Pluto's name and image remains trademarked by the Walt Disney Company. Trademarks do not expire unless they cease to be used. In a 1930 cartoon, when animating the scene, Ferguson applied his principle of follow-through and overlapping action to the jowls of the dogs, which gave them surprisingly lifelike movement for the time. Animation historian Michael Barrier wrote about the scene, "The dogs were among the very first Disney characters whose design broke with the prevailing formula that put white marks on virtually interchangeable black bodies. Their jowls hang loosely, their nostrils flare and wrinkle. Their movements echo those of real dogs. When the dogs appear, there is a sense, however faint and fleeting, of solid flesh on a screen otherwise occupied by phantoms." Ferguson's dog character appeared in The Picnic, but he was portrayed as Minnie's dog named Rover. In The Moose Hunt, released 1931, he appeared as Mickey's pet and was finally given the name Pluto. Disney animator Ben Sharpstein claimed they changed the name to Pluto because, "We thought the name Rover was too common, so we had to look for something else. We changed it to Pluto the pup, but I don't honestly remember why." Some Disney animators reportedly believed that Disney chose the name Pluto to capitalize on the then newly named ninth planet of Pluto. Animation historian John Canemaker states that Disney chose the name simply because he once had a dog named Pluto. And I think we are going to end here, Dog Breed of the Week. I discovered an album recently. I think it's the best album discovery I've found in a while. Scott Henderson, Blues CD. I found this accidentally because I was looking for Jimi Hendrix in Blues CD. The album is called Dog Party. It's from 1994, so I think this predates the band Dog Party. In fact, I think it is older than either of the two sisters in Dog Party. There are 8 dog songs on this album, and today we're going to hear the title track. I hope you enjoy.

0: We are getting near the end of the show here, and we're going to finish up today with a tribute to Tim Curry, who passed away last month. Many of us know that Tim Curry was in the TV movie Clue in the 80s, where he played a goofy butler. We know he hammed it up with Miss Piggy in Muppet Treasure Island. We know he played Pennywise the Clown in a television version of Stephen King's It. What we might not have read from the NPR article or wherever you read a obituary of Tim Curry is that he was also the narrator for most of the audiobooks in Lemony Snicket's series of unfortunate events. I have here, borrowed from the library, The Bad Beginning, book the first by Lemony Snicket. When one narrates an audiobook, one is supposed to, of course, read every word in the text and not add other words. But there is still a little bit of flexibility to dramatize with various sounds. And as Tim Curry is reading the character of Mr. Poe, who is described as always having a cold or a cough or always coughing into a handkerchief, Tim Curry goes that extra mile. And let's just feel free to listen in for yourselves here. Hold on, I do need to cue this CD. I do apologize for that.
1: There are many different kinds of music, and they sound many different ways. And when you listen to KDVS, good grief, I said when. I meant if. It's not a call to action. I'm doomed. If you listen to KDVS, if you'd like, you may hear all the kinds of music. KDVS Davis, listener supported.
0: Apologies, I really thought I had that CD queued.
2: And I have to return to the bank to do some more work. Like your new legal guardian, I'm very busy myself. The three Baudelaire children had many more
0: Whoops,
2: questions.
0: This is not the right track. I'm so sorry about this, people. And with a slight very, very badly done. Hand,
1: there are many different kinds of music, and they sound many different ways. And when you listen to KDVS, good grief, I said when. I meant if. It's not a call to action. I'm doomed. If you listen to KDVS, if you'd like, you may hear all the kinds of music. KDVS Davis, listeners...
0: Okay, here we go.
2: Where will we go? Violet asked nervously. Mr. Poe opened his mouth to say something, but erupted into a brief fit of coughing. I have made arrangements, he said finally, for you to be raised by a distant... relative of yours, who lives on the other side of town. His name is... Count Olaf. Violet, Klaus, and Sunny looked at one another, unsure of what to think. On one hand, they didn't want to live with the Poes any longer. On the other hand, they had never heard of Count Olaf and didn't know what he would be like. Your parents will, Mr. Poe said, instructs that you be raised in the most convenient way possible. Here in the city, you'll be used to your surroundings. And this Count Olaf is the only relative who lives within the urban limits. Klaus thought this over for a minute as he swallowed a chewy bit of bean. But our parents never mentioned Count Olaf to us. Just how is he related to us, exactly? Mr. Poe sighed and looked down at Sonny, who was biting a fork and listening closely. He's either a third cousin four times removed or a fourth cousin three times removed. He is not your closest relative on the family tree, but he is the closest geographically. That's why... If he lives in the city, Violet said, why didn't our parents ever invite him over? Possibly because he was very busy, Mr. Poe said. He's an actor by trade and often travels around the world with various theatre companies. I thought he was a count, Klaus said. He is both a count and an actor, Mr. Poe said. Now, I don't mean to cut short.
0: And I hope you really enjoyed that little snippet from The Bad Beginning, audiobook narrated by Tim Curry. And of course, our post-penultimate song will be Sweet Transvestite by the same Tim Curry. Thanks everyone for listening. Stay tuned if you like for Research Remix, subbed by DJ Satori. Good day to Eminem, DJ Chops, Skippy, Claudia, Mom, Dad, Aunt Mimi, Randall, Chickpea on that Friday morning commute, and all the rest. This is DJ Dog Juice, and this was my 90th episode of Surf and More. See you again, possibly next week or the week after, and I hope you liked my show.
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2: Right.
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But maybe the rain is really to blame. So I'll remove the cause. But not the symptom.

Hello, hello. This is DJ Exo Tori, and you are listening to KDVS Davis. So today I am subbing in for the rest of the hour for DJ Dog Juice, and that was just their show called Surfing in the Morning. I believe so. Okay. So today I'm just have a little morning playlist that's hopefully gonna help everyone wake up on their morning commute to wherever you're going. And yeah, I set up a playlist and I will go ahead and start playing this. The first song is a song that always reminds me of my brother. It's a little like cute and like goofy, but I like it. And maybe you recognize this band from playing at UC Davis last spring quarter. So I hope you guys enjoy. Have a great morning and stay tuned if you would like.

0: 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You are listening to Love Spirals Downwards.
1: Hello. So that last block, you heard the songs. Okay, we started off with the song Cross the Street by Junior Varsity. That's from their single Cross the Street. Next, you heard Freezy by Wolf Alice, and that's from her album Love is Cool. Next was Tail Whip, the live version by Men I Trust from Forever Live Sessions. After that, you heard Real Real by Sleigh Bells from their release Treats. And that last song you heard was Adult Diversion by Always from their album Always. Okay, so since it's the morning and I want to wake everyone up and just like spread good vibes today, probably on your morning commute, going to work, going to school, going to orientation. I know there's a lot of students walking around on the way here. So I just want to give like good news. I looked it up. So I guess they found a new species of cat that has been identified for the first time in over 100 years. And it is called the Tilcayo. I believe that's how you pronounce it. But it's basically like a little leopard and it's so cute. I don't know, that just like excites me because I like learning about endangered animals and like just like knowing they're still discovering more animals. I think it's really cute. And the cat is actually so cute. So if you have the time, you should look up what it looks like. It looks like a little house cat. It's probably like dangerous, like in the way you can't pet a bobcat because those are dangerous, but they're still super cute. But yeah, if you want, go ahead and look into that. I still have about 40 minutes left in my session, so we're going to get back into the music. The next block, I'm going to go ahead and put songs like that are a little more, not hype, but I don't know, just different from the last block that you just heard. These ones are more like, I don't know, I like to play music played by women, but these are more songs sung by men, so hope you like it. Stick around if you would like. This is Love Spirals Downwards with DJ XO Tori.

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0: At UC Davis Boxing Club, we have the opportunity for people of all experience levels to either learn how to box, get a good workout in, or if they want to take it more seriously and spar and compete around the country under the NCBA, there are also opportunities for that too. People from all experience types and all different backgrounds are in the club, and it's a super welcoming community with a lot of opportunities depending on how seriously you want to take it. We train Monday, Wednesday, Friday from 5 to 7 p.m. in the pavilion on the second floor of the U Center. 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All the information is on our Instagram and on our Facebook.
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2: Hello, hello. It is DJ Exotori. Oh, wait. My sound effect didn't go off. Okay. I'm going to try it again. Okay. This is DJ Exotori. Okay. So the last block that you heard, we started with Cut Your Bangs by Radiator Hospital from the album Torch. I think it's album Torch song. I believe that song makes me laugh so hard because it just reminds me of my brother, because we like to like laugh at, like, I think it's a known, oh, I'm getting a call. Give me 1 second. I'm going to go ahead and start the next song while I answer the call. So stay tuned and hope you enjoy.

Okay, that song was Care by Biba Doobie, and I was reading the first block, so I'll just continue with that. The first song was Cut Your Bangs by Radiator Hospital, and I was saying that song just makes me laugh really hard because it reminds me of all those Silver Lake memes about like girls cutting their bangs or people cutting their bangs, and whoever has like shorter micro bangs is the most niche, and it's just like a sign of like, I guess, superiority. In Silver Lake, and I don't know, it just makes me laugh so hard. Okay, next song I played was I'm Not Gonna Teach Your Boyfriend How to Dance With You by the Black Kids, and it's from the album, oh, it's from like a book soundtrack, Young Adult USA. Next, you heard Sutphin Boulevard. Oh, wait, no, you didn't. You heard Don't Stop, aka Color on the Walls by Foster the People from the album Running Hits 2. After that, you heard Sutphin Boulevard by Blood Orange from Coastal Grooves. And this last song I played in between was Care by Biba Doobie. Okay, I did get a call requesting a song. And if you're listening, I'm so sorry. I cannot play that song. Just because I have to go ahead and listen to it first. But I will keep it in my books and maybe play it the next show. So stay tuned for that song to come up if it gets approved by my co-host as well. And we'll go ahead and play it the next show. I'm so sorry about that. Okay, so I'm gonna start getting back into the music because we only have about 20 minutes left. This next block, I'm gonna play a couple like just female artists that I've really been liking lately. It's might be a little bit of a different vibe or like switch vibes a little bit because like I was in a really random mood when I made this playlist, and these are just like random songs that I pick. I usually don't really have like a free-flowing vibe that's like one song goes into the next, so I apologize for that, but that's just like how I listen to music because when two songs sound the same back to back, like it just sounds like one big song and I get kind of tired of it. So okay, with that being said, I'll go ahead and play the next song. I hope you enjoy. Stay tuned if you would like, and hope you're having a really good morning.

Hey guys, it's DJ Exotori again. So I just have to say, like, my music kind of skipped and we kind of lost the plot a little bit there. Good morning, by the way. But yeah, so you just heard Softly by Clairo and then Visions of a Life by Wolf Alice. Those are like two completely different vibes, but I honestly love both songs. Wolf Alice, I love her so much because she just has so much like range. Like, I love how she can sing like a soft, cute little song and then just like go crazy on like another song like that one. Honestly, she's like one of my favorite artists right now, and I still have yet to like find more of her music and her songs, but if you would like to listen to her, I definitely recommend. Okay, so I have about 6 minutes left in my show and I'm still deciding what to play. I don't know if I should do like, because I'm into so many genres of music. I listen to pretty much anything. And I know this like playlist so far has been kind of like a throwback. I did have a caller call in and say they hadn't heard the Sleigh Bells song in like a minute. And I was like, I know, such a throwback. I'm like a sucker for nostalgia. So I just have no idea what to play. Oh, actually, this song is not nostalgic at all. It's actually like, I think it dropped like yesterday or the day before. But it just made me so excited because it's from Grand Theft Auto 6. But it has like, I don't know, GTA always has like the best music, especially when you play it on the radio and you're driving down like in like the video game or whatever. Not like I play video games a lot, but I just like have taken the controller from my brother a couple times and it's just such a vibe, like just driving. I don't even know how to drive in GTA. Like, I'm so bad. I crash into everything. But yeah, okay, this next song is from GTA 6. Give it a listen. I hope you like it. You'll probably be hearing it a lot more often, like not after I play it on the radio, but I feel like it's gonna blow up in a bit because I saw it all over like Twitter and it was like, oh my gosh, this song's addicting. So I'm gonna go ahead and play it. I really hope you guys like it. And in case you didn't know, my name is DJ Exotori and you're listening to Love Spirals Downwards Radio.

Okay, guys, so that song was called, wait, I need to reload it so I can get all the artists in it. Oh, it's not even on. Okay, 1 second. It was called, I know it's a Pink Panther song. Okay, it's called Sexy Magic by CA7RIEL and Paco Amoroso. I don't know how to pronounce the first part of their like name. Pink Panthers, and then the last person on it, ooh, I cannot. Okay, oh, it's Fred again. Yeah, it's a pretty good song. I really like it. I think it's gonna be super fun to hear, like, probably gonna start hearing on TikTok pretty soon, and like just hearing in GTA. I'm so excited, even though I don't even have a PS5 to play it. Like, I'm excited just to watch the gameplays because, like, obviously they released the 26-minute long like gameplay, and even like me who's not a gamer, I was like so into it. I thought it was so interesting and like fun, and then you could really tell that they took their time on it. Like, obviously they kept pushing it back like by years, so yeah, that's why it's just such an anticipated like thing for everyone, I feel like, especially like everyone in like, no, it goes across a lot of generations, because I feel like GTA has been around for a really long time, so yeah, super exciting. And I keep seeing the memes too where it's like, oh, when I was 10 years old and I had to ask my parents to buy it for me, and then now that like everyone's an adult by like going to play this game that like was supposed to come out a long time ago. Okay, yeah, I know that was definitely such like not such a different vibe, but it was not like anything else I played today. And I'm still like deciding what my last, I think my last song should be. Maybe I'll have another song after it, because I know that song for sure like really just woke me up. And I played a couple songs that I said I was gonna wake everyone up today, and I played a couple sleepy songs, so I'm trying to like see what can like get someone like hyped up. Sorry for the wait, I have to check if this was in the hundreds. This is another like totally different vibe, like it's not even, nothing here is like linear. Okay, this one, I guess it didn't even chart, but I feel like this is such a popular song, and I always listen to this song, and I play it on repeat, because when I like a song, I play it, like, 100 times, and then once I'm sick of it, like, I just stop. And, okay, I'm just gonna play the song for you guys. I really hope you enjoy. You probably know this one, so hope you're having a great morning, and I'll see you in a bit.

Oh my gosh, guys, so sorry. I was like clicking through things on Spotify and then it totally just changed the song. But like, honestly, I don't even think that was the vibe. I'm sorry if you were enjoying the song and like listening in the radio and then it suddenly cut off, but like it took me to a whole nother page. I'm so sorry. Okay, I'm gonna go ahead and put on a different song. Hopefully this one will wake you guys up because I was feeling kind of sleepy. All right, hope you enjoy.

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Present

0: 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Hit it where it hurts.
1: Hey, cool thing. Come here. Sit down beside me. There's something I gotta ask.

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1: Huh?
0: Yeah.
1: Don't be shy.
0: Word up.
1: Fear of a female planet.
0: Fear of a female planet. Fear, baby.
1: I just want you to know that we can still.

it's DJ Exotory again. Okay, I did it. But full disclosure, I think I was supposed to play till 9:30, and I didn't have my music. I had my music prepared for 1 hour because I thought I had the 8 to 9 slot. So that's why, like, it's random. It's not really like flowing through. Yeah. So the first song you heard was "The Reeling" by Passion Pit. That song always just wakes me up, and my dad low-key put me onto that one. Next after that was "Dance Yourself Clean" by LCD Sound System from the album "This Is Happening." And oh my gosh, I love LCD Sound System. I was kind of late to the game because I got introduced to them at the radio station, but I saw a video of one of their performances and I got the worst FOMO ever. I want to go see them so bad. Okay, anyways, my next song was "Cool Thing" by Sonic Youth. And then after that, we just heard "Miss World" by Hole in the album "Live Through This." Okay, yeah. So I'm going to go ahead and keep playing music. But, okay, I wanted to, like, ask a question. Like, do you guys judge the music based off the album cover sometimes? Because sometimes I'll, like, hear a really good song and then I'll see the cover and it's just, like, something so random. And I'm like, what the heck? Like, what is this? Not that it has to do anything with the song, but, like, where did this come from? Because it will be, like, some kind of, like, hardcore song, like, a rock song, and it'll have the goofiest cover, and it just, like, it makes me feel, like, less cool or less, like, hardcore. Even though I'm not cool at all, like, I don't know, it just takes away, like, the poser in me, in a way. So, yeah, that's just my little spiel for, like, right now. I'm gonna go ahead and continue the music. The next song you're about to hear is CPR by Wet Leg.

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Happy to be back here, and I'm joined by a special guest, a coffin guest. You want to introduce yourself? Welcome, DJ. All I want to do is ask about you. Woo! We're going to do a mix of some songs selected by me and DJ. All I want to do is ask about you. So stay tuned. If you like, I think this would be a really good time. All right. See ya. Mwah.

0: What's up? Hey, yo, it's Algorithm City. I am DJ Zesty B, and I am joined by... Woo! It is 9:53. The last song we played was Telantena Zare by Alemayu Ishete from Ethiopeaks Volume 9. And it's just him on that record, his selection from 1969 to 1974. Before that was Old News by Big Supermarket from the 2019 album 1800. That was a All I Want to Do Is Dance With You pick. And so was Ontario by Cootie Catcher. That was from the album 5678. A lot of numbers. It's hard to keep up. Before that was a live version of Viuda Negra. Is that how you say that? By Catriel and Paco Amoroso from their 2024 live album Baño María, live in Buenos Aires. And we kick things off with Every Day Is Night by Garode? I don't know. G-A-R-O-A-D. G-A and then Road. And that was from the Valhalla soundtrack, but Valhalla spelled V-A hyphen 11. Hall, like Hall & Oates, hyphen A. I think it's from an anime, I'm pretty sure. And yeah, right now you're listening to a cover of Footprints, Wayne Shorter's Footprints by Yedu Ble Ambole, from his album Yedu Ble Ambole and High Life Jazz. I believe this is from South Africa, but I don't want to give false information, so let me check here. Oh, hey. Yeah, doing the online search here. Oh, no, from Ghana. He's Ghanaian. My bad. And he's still kicking. Age 79, born 1947. Good for him. Saxophone player. He plays. Let's see if I can figure out what type of sax. I can't figure it out. I messed up. I can't get it right. Dang it. Just kidding. But yeah, cool little Afropop version. Not Afropop, but Afrobeat version. So yeah, I hope you enjoy it. This album's really cool. There's also a cover of A Love Supreme, John Coltrane's Love Supreme on it. Yeah. Any words for the people listening at home or in their car or wherever? DJ, all I want to do is dance with you.
1: Have a good listening.
0: If you'd like.
1: If you'd like.
0: You always gotta put that at the end, because I don't know, otherwise we'll get in trouble.
1: Oh no.
0: If you want to give us a call, you can dial 530-754-KDVS. That's 530-754-KDVS. Yeah, hit us up if you'd like.
1: Call us right now.
0: If you want.
1: If you want.

I'm not afraid to die.

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1: DJ. All I want to do is
0: woo. This is Algorithm City. 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You are currently listening to Music for Advertising number 2 by Mort Garson from Music from Patch Core Productions. Before that was Truth Interlude by Mind Design from the album Rare Pleasure from 2021. We just found out that they are Filipino. Just like All I Want to Do is Ask About You. So, you know, got some solidarity there. Before that was Summer Madness SA by Kareem Riggins. Before that was Purple Bike by Sugar Plant. Before that was I Wanted You to Feel the Same by the Radio Department. And before that was Ayurveda by Haruomi Hosono, who me and Ollie Eco are seeing in LA this Sunday. So pull up if you want, I guess. And before that was Susto by Humberto Pascal from Brazil. And yes, this is I Can't Sleep in Silence by Huma. Enjoy.

All right. That was Right Here, Departed by Brandy from her 2008 album Human. That song was produced by Ronnie Jerkins, a.k.a. Darkchild, who did a lot of great hits from the 90s and 2000s, like The Boy's Mine, Michael Jackson's You Rock My World. Great producer, all in all. Before that was I Can't Sleep in Silence by Huma. That was a pick of yours, right? You want to talk a little bit about that? Yes, Skins. I know we got some skinheads. Well, I mean, not skinheads, but we got some we got some Skins fans out there. So shout out to you guys. Not to skinheads, but unless they're like the punk rock kinds. Those people are cool. Anyway, yes, exactly. Before that was Music for Advertising Number 2, which I already talked about. And yeah, this is I Hear Voices, instrumental by MF Doom from Operation Doomsday. DJ's STB. Signing out. I'll see you guys in the fall.

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0: Camel.
1: Kansas.
0: Rush.
1: These are among the many adventurous artists of progressive rock featured each week on the Prog Rock Palace.
0: Musicians that expand the boundaries of rock, exploring its greatest potential with inventive melodies, time signatures, and extended compositions.
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2: Starting with some ambient techno, which does go down well if I do say so, although I've also seen that last track, which is Gina by Ahu, 2023 EP called Codename Gina. That is a German project by the one and only, it's an Iranian musician based in Berlin, Germany. His name is Sohrab Karimi. He makes beautiful, beautiful ambient house, breakbeat, you know, somewhere in that kind of realm. I know some of the older EDM heads will question if ambient house is a real genre, but I think there's some credit to it, and you can kind of hear it. It's a pretty discernible strand of house. Right before that, we had Quantum Limit by Alien Signal off of their 1993 album, The Search Begins. That's just some good kind of ambient techno-y house stuff from the mid-90s. Really hard to go wrong with something like that, in my humble view. I've been wanting to play some IDM on this show, and I've not found a good kind of headspace for my mixing to let some IDM shine. But I'm going to give it a go. I think I'm feeling some IDM, so that is what we will be hearing next. Thanks for listening.

All right, we just heard Progress by Disaster Piece off of the original game soundtrack, Fez. Really great game, really interesting platformer, multi-dimensional. It's a 2D platformer, but it allows you to explore different Cartesian planes, like X, Y, Z axis, and you can switch between them. Really great artistic direction on that game as well, and soundtrack is to match. Right before that, we had Alpha and Omega by Boards of Canada off of GeoGaddy. Nothing much more to say. Classic IDM project right there. Can't go wrong. And then we started off with Showroom by Pilot Red Sky off of their Doggone Systems EP. You might recognize that name as being Pilot Red Sun. It is indeed the one same project. Pilot Red Sun just has a slightly different sound, kind of more breakbeaty IDM sound under Pilot Red Sky. And if you're scratching your head and thinking, wait a minute, I recognize that name, it might be because you saw Quaker's Oats on YouTube at some time, where there's this really freaky Quaker's Oats guy who's saying, "Time to rise and shine. You deserve oats of the highest caliber. Come get some grains, friend." If that is a sleeper agent code, I would not be surprised. But he, in addition to making creepy videos, also makes great music. Really interesting producer and artist there. I'm going to switch up the vibes a little bit. I'm going to move into some techno. I've got a new release I just discovered. It's actually a re-release that a label did as an effort to explore the 90s UK techno sound. So let's explore it. Let's see what's happening. Thanks for listening. And you are listening to KDVS Davis, just to remind you.

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1: Oh, that's exciting.
0: But I have nothing to wear. I'm just not gonna go.
1: Why not buy something new?
0: Well, I'm not gonna spend a lot of money on new clothes just for one interview. What do I do?
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2: All right, we just heard, and I'm going to try and pronounce this correctly, Scheherazade by the one and only Steve Rockmod, one of the legendary techno producers based in Amsterdam now. He's of Dutch descent, but I think he's known pretty much worldwide. He's played a lot of really good modern techno festivals, including Dekmantel, but he also worked in the... in Detroit in the 90s. That is the Tons of Tones alias, where he's got a couple EPs that are just really beautiful, lush techno. Not heard anything quite like it, so really wanted to play that one. Right before, that was from a new release called Mysterious Vastness, music from East London and Riverside, Essex in the 1990s, so celebrating 90s techno and ambient techno. That was The Dream by Obsession Project. We're going to be moving away from the techno, though, and up to somewhere a little more higher tempo. I've got some progressive tunes I want to play. I've been crate digging and having a lot of fun while doing it, and I want to share my finds. So let's get right into it. Thanks for listening. This is DJ Jacobo, Blue World Transmissions.

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0: It's huge!
1: Is the moment I knew that for him.
0: You can't even see the top of that thing.
1: Even the sky has no limit.
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4: All right, we are back on the other side of some pretty big progressive tracks there. That was I Wish You Were Here, Lexicon Avenue's remix of a John Creamer and Stephane K song. Really big on John Digweed and Sasha's set lists back in the day, and just one that I quite like. Right before that, we had I Can See the Lights by Ghosts. I heard that from a YouTuber's mix of all things, which... For you EDM heads, there's a lot of good YouTubers that make some pretty thoughtful mixes. It's been fun to explore some of those. A lot of music that I've not seen even in like the kind of Paul Van Dyke, Ferry Corsten, Paul Oakenfold mixes from back in the day, from when those tracks were released. So some good cuts from them. We're going to move into a more trance direction, as I tend to do. I'm going to play some more high BPM trance, some stuff that I heard from a State of Trance, actually, which is not something I typically listen to a lot, but there's one from 2004 that is pretty darn cool. Would highly suggest it if you enjoy the sound that's about to come on. Thank you so much for listening. We've got about 28 minutes left in the show. So I'm going to be doing one to two more blocks, and then I will be sending y'all off to Democracy Now. Yeah, let's keep it going.

0: 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Every Friday, school children across the world strike from school for their futures, calling for leaders to unite behind the science, follow with the Paris Agreement, and keep global warming to 1.5 degrees Celsius. For more information, go to FridaysForFuture.org.
1: Wrapping up here with some big tunes. That was Banco de Gaia's Obsidian. That was the Light versus PFN remix, which I'm actually curious whose aliases those are. But the original track from Banco de Gaia's Maya album is like a really ambient, down-tempo trance affair. And that remix turns it into an all-out distorted club rager, which I think is a fun transformation. Right before that, we heard Solar Stone's remix of Under the Sun. That's a Whirlpool track. That's an alias of two producers, Bo Perichik and Dominic Philippe. They only had two tracks under that alias, and both of them are quite good. That one probably being my favorite. I always am a sucker for a good acoustic or electric guitar and an electronic song. There's something about it. So we've got 10 minutes left. And I'm going to be playing two more tracks. I've got Chocolate by Circulation, and then I'll be finishing off with Rise by Vector 13. And that will be it for Blue World Transmissions. Appreciate you listening as always. Our time will be changing soon for fall quarter, and I will let people know as soon as I know what time that will be. Should know sometime next week. Appreciate all y'all out there. Keep on rocking, and we'll see you next Friday at 10:30 a.m. Peace.

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1: At the moment, the world is witnessing an inequality emergency. The world is getting ripped apart, there are wars, there's this hunger, and at this moment, UNGA needs to play its role. Ensure that we are back to multilateralism, we are back to building a more just, equal, and sustainable world.
0: Ahead of UNGA, the United Nations General Assembly and Climate Week here in New York, we'll speak to the head of Oxfam International, Amitabh Behar. Then we'll be joined by the Pulitzer Prize and Grammy-winning artist Rhiannon Giddens. She's out with a new album today, Hope is the Thing with Feathers.
2: If we don't pull our struggles together, if we don't connect the struggles together and the overall larger patterns of extraction, the larger patterns of colonialism, larger patterns of empire, larger patterns of massive money making, if we don't connect those dots between the struggles, we're never going to get anywhere. So for me, that's what music is for.
0: And we look back at the legacy of Occupy Wall Street. 15 years ago this week, activists began an encampment in New York that sparked an international movement and popularized the slogan, "We are the 99%.
3: Occupy Wall Street gave us a lot of things. I think it politicized thousands of people, trained thousands of leaders, built organizations, like led to, you know, a decade and a half of mass movements in the streets. But I think the biggest contribution actually is changing the public's common sense about class and class struggle with the 99% and the 1%. I don't think we would be in the political moment that we're in right now.
0: Let's speak to Yotam
3: that.
0: Marom. He helped organize the Occupy Wall Street protests and wrote the book For Louder Days, Reaching Beyond a Politics of Powerlessness. All that and more coming up. Welcome to Democracy Now!, democracynow.org, The War and Peace Report. I'm Amy Goodman. A United Nations fact-finding mission on Iran says it's found evidence the U.S. committed war crimes in two attacks that killed at least 177 civilians, many of them children. In a report released Thursday, experts commissioned by the U.N.'s Human Rights Council cited U.S. strikes on a school in Manab in southern Iran and a sports complex in Lamerd, writing, quote, "The mission found reasonable grounds to believe the United States committed the war crime of launching indiscriminate attacks resulting in the loss of life or injury to civilians or damage to civilian objects," end quote. The White House responded in a statement, quote, "The UN Human Rights Council has accomplished nothing for human rights while spouting unserious nonsense for decades," unquote. Meanwhile, ships continue to come under fire in the Strait of Hormuz. Earlier today, Iran's Islamic Revolutionary Guard Corps said it struck a Togo-flagged tanker. And several U.S. media outlets are reporting Iranian drones and missiles struck a U.S. contracted ship near the Strait of Hormuz earlier this week. That attack reportedly injured several crew members, including U.S. personnel. On Thursday, President Trump told Axios he was nearing a decision on whether to annihilate Iran. Trump also dismissed surging U.S. gas costs as a small price to pay for his war. Trump was speaking in North Carolina at a rally for Republican Senate candidate Michael Whatley.
4: I have to say, you have a little higher. You have a higher gas. It's a very inexpensive price to pay for what we've done. Remember that. It's a little more. It's even if it was, frankly, even if it was a lot more.
0: In Yemen, the United Nations warns a number of people displaced by fighting between Houthi militias and Saudi-backed Yemeni government forces has soared to 112,000, and it's continuing to climb as both sides trade cross-border strikes. On Thursday, Houthi leader Abdul Malik al-Houthi rejected claims by Saudi Arabia and its allies that his forces had targeted the holy city of Mecca in a drone attack, calling the claim an ugly lie. He said his fighters were focused on attacking Saudi military sites and oil infrastructure. Meanwhile, the Trump administration said Thursday it approved the sale of Lockheed Martin F-35 fighter jets to Saudi Arabia at a cost of over $24 billion. The transaction would require congressional approval. A coalition of Palestinian and progressive groups is urging universities, think tanks, elected officials, and others to refuse to hire or collaborate with a group of 20 former Biden officials accused of, quote, "promoting lying about and covering up the Gaza genocide," unquote. The Drop the Genocide 20 campaign has targeted several former Biden staffers, including Antony Blinken, who served as Secretary of State, Jake Sullivan, former National Security Advisor, and Lloyd Austin, Biden's Secretary of Defense, all of whom were pivotal in backing Israel's war on Gaza. Since his time as Secretary of State, Blinken was given a book deal with Crown, an imprint of Penguin Random House, and has often participated in public speaking events, including at Harvard's Kennedy School. The campaign is also demanding the Biden staffers be banned from any future political appointments. The coalition said, quote, "The culture of bipartisan elite immunity is what drives U.S. war crimes and support for war crimes. This dynamic is a key reason Biden officials knew they could arm, defend, and cover up the genocide in Gaza for 15 months and simply move back into liberal spaces, nonprofits, and future governments," unquote. Russian strikes on Ukraine's capital region injured at least 19 people on Thursday, including two children. In Odessa, seven people were injured, including two children, while in Zaporizhia, a Russian first-person view drone struck a passenger bus, injuring eight commuters. Separately, a Russian jet-powered drone hit a shopping mall, injuring one person and triggering a massive fire. This is Anna, a 32-year-old Zaporizhia resident who was out with her husband when the drone struck nearby.
5: We went out for a walk and didn't hear the jet-powered Shahid drone. It's hard to hear it now. It's not like the Shahid drones used to be. The Russians are starting to threaten us, the ordinary people, in the hope that people will rise up. But that won't happen. We are strong, we are free, and we will stand firm.
0: On Thursday, Ukrainian forces struck one of Russia's largest oil refineries in the city of Yaroslavl, north of Moscow. The attack came after President Trump Sunday told Ukrainian President Volodymyr Zelensky to halt attacks on Russian diesel infrastructure. And as U.S. diesel prices hit a record high of nearly $6.40 a gallon. Earlier today, Poland's Prime Minister Donald Tusk said in a speech to Parliament that Moscow's planning hybrid strikes with drones or rockets on Poland and other European countries that support Ukraine. And Slovakia's Prime Minister Robert Fico said Europe is closer than ever to a large-scale war with Russia. Meanwhile, the U.S. House of Representatives voted Wednesday to approve new sanctions on Iran and Russia. The legislation passed the Senate last month. It's named Lindsey Graham's Sanctioning Russia and Iran Act of 2026, after the late South Carolina Republican senator, who was an outspoken proponent of both arming Ukraine and attacking Iran. The Kremlin said in a response that new sanctions would make it harder to reach a peace deal in Ukraine. The White House has withdrawn its nomination of Lance Schroyer, a former Oklahoma State trooper, to lead ICE, that's Immigration and Customs Enforcement. Schroyer currently serves as advisor to Homeland Security Secretary Mark Wayne Mullen, has no previous experience with ICE. In more immigration news, lawyers who spoke to the New York Times say federal agencies such as U.S. Citizenship and Immigration Services are rejecting and heavily redacting vital documents and records needed by immigrants to prove they have permission to be in the U.S. and fight their deportation. Federal agencies are also claiming these records do not exist. Meanwhile, The Guardian reports ICE has stopped tracking data on miscarriages in its custody as the agency detains a record number of pregnant women and teenagers. ICE recorded at least 18 miscarriages during the first 9 months of the Trump administration, but no data has been recorded since October of last year. Women and girls in ICE custody have repeatedly decried medical neglect. A federal immigration agent charged with shooting a Venezuelan man appeared before a Minnesota judge Thursday following months of evading arrest. ICE officer Christian Castro faces felony assault charges and was initially arrested in Texas, but Trump ally, Texas Governor Greg Abbott, refused to extradite Castro to Minnesota. Castro also faces a separate hearing today, Friday, in federal court for charges that he lied and attempted to cover up the January shooting of the Venezuelan immigrant Julio Sosa Celis, who was wounded in the leg. This is Hennepin County Attorney Mary Moriarty.
6: The process of holding Mr. Castro accountable for his firing a weapon through the front door, striking Julio Sosa Celis, endangering the lives of others, and lying to law enforcement has begun. Despite the best efforts of the Texas governor to ignore both the United States Constitution and crystal clear Supreme Court precedent,
0: The Trump administration continues deportations to Haiti, with a fourth flight arriving at the international airport in Capacien last week. This comes as a new report published by the Ohio Immigrant Alliance says the detention of Haitians has surged by 142% at four immigration jails in Ohio since the end of temporary protected status, or TPS, in late July. The group says ICE has accelerated the arrests of Haitians living in Ohio by racial profiling community spaces, including near schools and apartment buildings, detaining people at their ICE appointments, and placing ankle monitors and collaborating with state and local police. Meanwhile, Amnesty International is calling for the release of two men deported from the U.S. and sent to Equatorial Guinea, who have been detained by local police forces and may face torture. One of them is Ahmed Soleiman, a 30-year-old gay asylum seeker from Egypt who was living in Arizona when he was detained by ICE despite being granted protections by a U.S. immigration court. The men were reportedly brutally beaten, and Amnesty believes they were arrested for speaking out about the inhumane conditions endured by U.S. deportees while confined in a decommissioned hotel in the city of Malabo. The deportees have also faced threats from armed forces. CNN is reporting more than 300 workers from South Korea who were swept up in a federal immigration raid at a Hyundai electric vehicle manufacturing plant in Georgia and deported last year, have filed a lawsuit against the Trump administration. Last September, nearly 500 federal, state and local agents descended on the plant and arrested hundreds of workers who say they were held in inhumane conditions, not provided interpreters, were shackled and forced to sign documents they did not understand. The plaintiff said this resulted in intentional infliction of emotional distress, humiliation, and lasting psychological trauma, unquote. And a federal judge in Washington, D.C. has ordered the Trump administration to give at least 30 days' notice before making any major changes to the Kennedy Center for the Performing Arts. Thursday's emergency ruling came after President Trump said he would withhold funding for renovations to the Kennedy Center, essentially condemning it unless he's allowed to inscribe his name on the building. On Wednesday, a New York Times photographer captured images of Trump aboard Air Force One looking at a poster board appearing to show a building reduced to rubble, along with the caption, "Kennedy Center demolished." Later in the broadcast, we'll speak with the Grammy and Pulitzer Prize-winning artist Rhiannon Giddens about the attacks on the Kennedy Center. And those are some of the headlines. This is Democracy Now!, democracynow.org, The War and Peace Report. I'm Amy Goodman in New York with Juan Gonzalez in Chicago. Hi, Juan.
7: Hi, Amy, and welcome to all of our listeners and viewers across the country and around the world.
0: As world leaders prepare to head to New York for the United Nations General Assembly, known as UNGA, UN Secretary General Antonio Guterres has warned the world has entered, quote, an era of deep uncertainty, unquote. He identified three existential threats confronting the global community: runaway artificial intelligence, the climate crisis, and deepening inequalities. The UN General Assembly is also taking place amidst the ongoing U.S. war in Iran, which has destabilized the Middle East and disrupted global energy markets, leading to higher fuel prices around the world. A new report by the Climate Solutions Lab at Brown University has found Americans have spent over $100 billion more on fuel due to the war in Iran. The soaring fuel prices have sparked protests in many countries, including Syria, Guatemala, Portugal, France, the Philippines, Indonesia, Bangladesh, and Sri Lanka. We're joined now by Amitabh Behar, Executive Director of Oxfam International. You've just come into New York for the UN General Assembly. It's also Climate Week. Your focus is the deepening inequality in the world. Lay out what your message is, Amitabh.
1: Absolutely. Let me start on a personal note. I grew up in India, and UN was all about hope of a just and a peaceful future. But at the moment, what we are seeing is that the world is torn apart by the inequality emergency, the climate crisis, the wars all around. As in just look at the obscenity of inequality. At the moment, 3,000 billionaires have a combined wealth of $18.3 trillion. That's almost the GDP of China. And this is the time when the quarter of the global population actually lives with food insecurity. Mm-hmm. Almost 780 million sleep hungry. They don't get three square meals a day. But I think what is really important is that we need

0: But Amitabh Behar, how would you, what precisely would you expect the United Nations to do, especially given the reality that in the current U.S. government, there's more of a continued move toward unilateralism, to ignoring the UN, ignoring international agreements?
1: So let me start by talking of, say, inequality, because it's about rebuilding our future. And on inequality, I actually see more than glimmers of hope. One of those big ideas that emerged from the G20 in South Africa is the idea of the International Panel on Inequality. And that's being backed now by several member states, Brazil, South Africa, Spain, Norway, the entire Africa Union has agreed to back this. So there are different initiatives where specific countries are coming together to fight inequality and also for a better future. And this is really the moment where we do need to look at major reforms. So I'm glad that UN is talking about UN reforms, UN at 80. So the reforms need to look at some of those change geopolitics of the world. We live in a very different world from 1945 when we saw the UN coming. You cannot continue with the veto power, particularly the penholder power. We need to really, really change that. The realities of the world in terms of where you have a far stronger global south that needs clearer representation. And I would say one of the most important things is we must go back to the opening lines of the UN Charter, which is about we the people. The people get often missing in these conversations. So it's bringing the people's voice. At the moment, you're seeing a shrinking of civic space. More than the 90% of global population actually lives in closed context. So there are different challenges. But as I started, there are real possibilities of change. And let me just add that while I talked of the member states and them coming together, I also take huge inspiration. For me personally, I'm hugely inspired by the movements across the world. And in just, Amy, you were talking about it, these were, you know, whether I come from India, so I've seen movements in Sri Lanka, in Bangladesh, in Nepal, changing regimes. In India, it's the first time the Cockroach Janata Party, a student's movement, was able to get a union minister dismissed. So let's not underestimate people's power. People's power is here, and they will certainly move towards a more just and equal society.
0: And a key change that the UN will make very soon is the selection of a new Secretary General, as Antonio Guterres is scheduled to step down. What is Oxfam calling for in terms of a decision on who will lead the world body?
1: It is really odd that in all these 80 years of the UN, we have not had a woman Secretary General. We must ensure that we have a woman Secretary General. But let me also say, it is not just having a woman Secretary General. What we are talking of is feminist politics. It is a feminist worldview leading the UN. And that's a fundamental shift that we need to make. The new Secretary General is going to have an extremely full plate, starting with tackling the emergency of inequality, the climate crisis, and the wars growing everywhere. So this is a moment pretty much of a fundamental reboot for the world. And we need that decisive, moral, normative leadership coming from the Secretary General.
2: Oxfam is warning that artificial intelligence, AI, can accelerate global inequality. Talk about what you're demanding there.
1: Yeah, so I think it's very clear, and now you are seeing in the last few days, the AI companies themselves are saying that they need regulation. It is really important that there is some multilateral initiatives to govern the AI. We've seen over the years, technology, when it comes in, we often come say that, oh, it's going to be a huge boon for people. But often we see how it ends up actually accentuating inequalities. We saw during COVID, it was really heartbreaking to see that you actually had

0: vaccine apartheid, even for something of the scale of the COVID pandemic. There were pharmaceutical companies who wanted to make profits out of that pandemic. So it is really important that we take a decisive multilateral action in terms of the AI. But you know, the story goes bigger. This is also about who owns these AI companies. It's those tech billionaires who are pretty much now, you know, our report earlier this year at Davos talked of, now the super rich are not just happy being wealthy. This is about buying political power. So we are shifting from this extreme inequality to oligarchies. It's the same people who own AI are the people who are buying political power. These are oligarchies. They're the ones who also control media. They're the ones who have full control of narratives. And then you have essentially state capture by these oligarchs. So it is AI, it is about our future, it is about the future of democracy, and this needs decisive action.
1: I also wanted to ask you about the issue of Palestine and Israel's genocidal war and in the against the Palestinians. You recently released a statement titled "Palestinians Should Lead the Rebuilding of Gaza." How would you compare how Oxfam views what needs to be done versus President Trump's so-called Board of Peace?
0: The Board of Peace came into existence in November 25, and it has a lot of legislative powers, executive powers. But what do you see? The continued killing of civilians over the last 1 year or so, even after the peace boat has been created. You're at the moment seeing in Gaza 90% of the people being water insecure. 66% of the people do not even get the basic minimum standard of 6 liters of drinking water. This is not what we expected from any kind of a new executive body. What we really need is the Palestinian people rebuilding and leading their own future.
2: Finally, in this last minute, climate. We are moving into Climate Week this week in New York, and then, of course, the UN Climate Summit, which will be taking place in Turkey. What are the immediate demands? You spend much of your time in Nairobi, in India. We see the devastating effect of the breaking away of the glacier, the melting of the glacier in Nepal, and they have thousands.
0: Yeah. The pictures from Nepal, I'm sure everybody has seen them, heart-wrenching. And what we need to recognize is that the burden of climate crisis is borne by the most vulnerable and marginalized people. It's the poorest of the poor. It's women who are the ones who are actually facing the burden of this climate crisis. We again need serious action, not just empty words. As a look at the question of climate financing. Even according to the estimates made by G77 and China, what we actually have, it's not even 10% of their expectations. So we need decisive action. But let me also further add, again, this is about the actions that the states need to take, but this is also linked to inequality. It's the super rich. Let me just give you another interesting data point. The 0.1% of the top in terms of the wealth emit carbon in 1 day, which is more than 50% of the bottom. So that's you know, in 1 day they're able to emit that carbon, which is more than anybody living in the bottom 50%. This is about the inequality crisis. We need to understand that the inequality crisis, the climate crisis, the crisis of democracy, they are interlinked. They're different dimensions of the same fundamental problem of an unequal political economy that we have created.
2: Amitabh Behar, Oxfam International Executive Director here for the UN General Assembly next week. Coming up, the Pulitzer Prize and Grammy-winning artist Rhiannon Giddens. She's out with a new album today, Hope is the Thing with Feathers. She'll talk about Macklemore being kicked off Ed Sheeran's tour. She'll talk about what's happening with the arts in the United States and her own work. Stay with us.

Walk With Me, a duet by Rhiannon Giddens and her sister, LaLenya Harrington, from Rhiannon's latest album released today, Hope is the Thing with Feathers. This is Democracy Now!, democracynow.org. We turn now to the Pulitzer Prize-winning, two-time Grammy-winning, multi-instrumentalist Rhiannon Giddens. In 2023, she won the Pulitzer Prize for music for her opera Omar, about Omar Ibn Said, a Muslim scholar in Africa who was sold into slavery in the 1800s. Rhiannon has had a remarkable career with her time with the Carolina Chocolate Drops, an old-time black string band, to her work as a musical consultant on Ryan Coogler's landmark film, Sinners. Rhiannon Giddens recently launched the Biscuits and Banjos Foundation, which celebrates the African diaspora's role in shaping American identity and culture through music, literature, food, and community. Rhiannon Giddens' new album is out today, Hope is a Thing with Feathers. On Thursday, we sat down together and in our studio, and Rhiannon performed her song Wish in Vain with Dirk Powell.

0: Rhiannon Giddens and Dirk Powell performing Wish in Vain in our studio. After they performed, I spoke to Rhiannon Giddens. And Wish in Vain that you've just performed in the studio, what was the inspiration for it? Can you talk about the world we're living in now, the world refugee crisis?
1: Oh, yeah. It's really hard to know what to do, you know, as an artist, as a musician, I feel really grateful to be able to use the art that I was given to try to deal with these emotionally huge and complex issues that have been, you know, part of humanity for generations, for millennia, right? The idea of having to move from one place to another under no fault of your own, whether it's environmental disaster, whether it's nationalism, or whether it's, you know, all of these things that are happening all over the world. But at the center of it are human beings. And we all miss and love the same things. You know, we all miss each other. We love each other. We love our food. We love our music. You know, we have the same loves and hates. And I think part of the job of folk music idiom, is to connect those things emotionally to each other, because like that's really the only way forward is to recognize ourselves in that other person. So that's just thinking about like, if I was in that situation, what would I be thinking? You know, like, what would I be missing? My family, be missing my friends, be missing, you know, like, will I ever see you again? You know, will I ever get to talk to you again? Will I ever hear my language again? You know, all of those things.
0: Talk about collaborating with your sister with the song Walk With Me.
1: My sister is my first, you know, kind of my first everything. She's been there for me since I was born. She's 7 years older. And through all the ups and downs of childhood and family strife and all that stuff, we've been rocks for each other. And she's the first person I sang with and has shaped how I think about even singing harmony. So to have that so prominently highlighted on the record feels really good, you know. And it's also sibling harmony, which is very special. And it's also a tradition in North Carolina of sibling gospel harmony, you know, that we're also pulling from.

0: you know, Fannie Lou Hamer is part of the story of that song. And so these things...
1: Tell us about Fannie Lou
0: Hamer. Well, Fannie Lou Hamer was an amazing activist, a woman who, like, lived her life, lived her convictions in her life, and, you know, really didn't get her flowers in her lifetime. You know what I mean? Like, and it just makes me so distraught thinking about, like, what that woman went through, you know? But
1: can you tell us what she
0: went through? Well, I mean, like, in just in trying to get rights for her people, just, you know, like, coming from such a hard background and just being just completely laser focused on what she was trying to do while her body is taking all of this abuse, like physical abuse, but also the emotional abuse of how she had to, you know, walk through life, the weight that life, particularly and when she was alive, the weight and the tear that does on Black bodies, and just for her to have to go through all that and to not really be able to see, you know, well, I don't even know where we are right now. I mean, it's really hard to talk about the civil rights movement and think about where we are right now. I'm going to be honest with you, you know, because, you know, what they went through, you know, what Fannie Lou Hamer went through. Like, she was, like, beat and, like, her life just so that we can vote, you know?
1: By prison guards in
0: jail.
1: Yeah,
0: absolutely. And, like, was trying to do something for her people, you know? And, like, the selflessness of that. And, like, here we are. Like, where are... Like, it's just... I can't even really be articulate about it because it's just so distressing to think about what folks went through. And here we are with our voting rights being challenged and you know, the whole system being destabilized kind of day by day by day. And it's just like, what was it for? You know, if we don't figure out a way to stop what's happening, I don't know. I don't know. But what it does when I think about what's happening now is, boy, it just puts a whole nother light on what those folks were doing and the strength that they had, you know? And we just have to figure out how to draw from that and find that again in this fractured landscape.
1: Rhiannon Giddens, you talk about having this conversation today and coming back to the United States. I mean, you go back and forth, North Carolina, Ireland, where you also live. And it makes me think about what is happening right now as we speak. You know, the Ed Sheeran musical tour through the stadiums of the United States, all these bands and his own backup band. And now, he's asked Macklemore not to be a part of the act because he says Free Palestine. He sings a song called Hinds Hall about Rajab Hind, a 5-year-old girl who Israeli soldiers killed in Gaza, along with many members of her family. I'm wondering, you coming from Ireland, you have Ed Sheeran, not only the musical acts he's with have quit the tour, but his own backup band, the Irish folk band Beoga, and the Irish musician Aaron Rowe dropped out as well. Mm-hmm. And Rowe said in a social media post, as Irish people, we know all too well about genocide, forced famine, and violent occupation. I cannot stand by and allow billionaires to use their position of power to silence the rightful voices of those who speak up against Israeli genocide and who highlight the savage murder of children. Mm. Your thoughts?
0: I mean, it's been really interesting to watch the fallout. I've been really thinking a lot about celebrity and a lot about, like, multimillionaire musicians and what does it all mean, you know, because I think we have a really unhealthy relationship with who we lionize and who we put out in the world. And I just think this is a crossroads, right? Because, like, Ed Sheeran is a guitar player, you know, he writes songs and he's a lovely musician and I'm sure he's a lovely person and he's, like, you know, contributed a lot to charity and I'm sure he treats his people well. None of that is at issue here. What at issue for me is that when you hire somebody like Macklemore, who's been very pro-Palestinian in his, I mean, this is not a surprise, right? It shouldn't be a surprise. And when you hire Irish musicians, Ireland has been one of the only steadfast, like, Palestinian-informed countries, like, you know, that I know of, you know, and look, I'm also just banjo player, but from what I see, and I'm like,
1: you're just a banjo player. Well, you are a just banjo player.
0: Thank you. I like that. I'm going to get a shirt made. I'll give you credit. I'm still just like, we're like, these people are not gods. You know what I mean? And they're fallible human beings. And it's like he hires all these Irish people and then Macklemore and then is like, I don't know. It's just like, well, I don't know what he was expecting, you know? So this is the thing that really disturbs me is, you know, as a musician, you have to think about what you're doing in the world. And he has every right to do whatever he wants, but, and people will pile on as they will. But I really think that there's two things. One, he can do whatever he wants, right? Doesn't mean that we don't take him to account for that. We have the right to take him to account for that because that's what being in the public eye means, you know? And you have the benefits and the detractions from that. But number two, okay, like, let's talk about that. I as a musician, I'm very interested in, you know, in that because I'm like, you have power there. Why are you not using that power, right? He's folding, and I'm just like,
1: and folding too. Let's talk about Robert Kraft, who's the owner of the New England Patriots, also Gillette Stadium, and he said he has organized a boycott of other stadium owners. So if Ed Sheeran wants to continue through his tour, Macklemore can't be a part of it.
0: Right, and so that's the pressure that's on Ed Sheeran. And like, I sympathize with him. He's got all these people who have their jobs depending on these stadium shows.
1: Many of them have now quit.
0: Right. I understood that was a difficult decision, but for me, it wasn't a difficult decision. You know what I mean? I'm like, you're a multimillionaire. But anyway, look, the second thing is just what you said. I'm like, okay, Ed Sheeran, whatever, but if it doesn't direct the attention to Robert Kraft and if it doesn't direct the attention to the people who actually have the power who are doing these things, then it's for naught, you know? So, like, we have to be informed. We have to inform ourselves and stop expecting celebrities to do it for us. Like, we have to go, what do we stand for? What are we putting our money towards? What are we putting our time towards? The entertainment complex is massive. It's too big. There's too many people out there. Like, you know what I'm saying? Like, put me out of a job. Pick up a banjo, play some music, write your own song, not to perform for other people, but to just, like, process the emotions that are going on right now. People need art to do that, but they need to do it themselves. And, like, be inspired by somebody who's a really good songwriter or whatever. I'm not saying that. There's room for both.
1: In 2024, you led the Silk Road Ensemble in releasing Palestinian lullabies.
0: Mm-hmm. Yeah, it's like, you know, one of our members is Lebanese. Like, you know, the being in a group that includes somebody from the Congo, right? That includes somebody from the Armenian diaspora, right? That includes somebody from India, like. Being in a group where people are bringing the histories with them and telling personal stories, telling what this means, you know what I mean? Puts it all in a different light. And you're just like, if I can't do something like this, you know, what am I doing? What am I doing? Like, we now do Wayne Aramola in our show, you know, and I've interpolated, I've written verses about Tulsa, Oklahoma and Wilmington, 1898 and it's like, if we don't pull our struggles together, if we don't connect the struggles together and the overall larger patterns of extraction, the larger patterns of colonialism, larger patterns of empire, larger patterns of massive money making, if we don't connect those dots between the struggles, we're never going to get anywhere. So for me, that's what music is for. That's what art is for. And that's why we have to make music with people from different backgrounds, because then we have that conversation and then it turns into a song and then it turns into a performance. I mean,
1: as you talk about what's happening today, the final question is about President Trump saying he may well rip down the JFK Center for the Performing Arts, which many take as a metaphor for the performing arts, for the role of arts in our culture.
0: Yeah, you.
1: Unless he gets his name inscribed in the marble in the building.
0: The new normal is insane. You know what I mean? Like, just consider what we're talking about. You know, the tantrums of a person who has unbelievable amounts of power. I don't really know. It's really hard to articulate. But I will say it's also tied to generative AI, because generative AI is controllable and artists are not. Just look at the Macklemore thing, right? Why people want generative AI to make the music is because they can make it do whatever they want. And this is tied to taking the Kennedy Center down, because like artists, like our job, and this is, you know, there is no apolitical stances, right? Because artist's job. Now, I'm not talking about, you know, I think part of the problem is that we have a commercial music industry where music is a commodified product, you know, and artists survive in that framework, but in spite of, not because of, right? So you sell what you got to sell in order to make the statement that you're trying to make, right? But I think that artist's job is to push on, you know, these fissures in society, is to make people uncomfortable, is to make people think about what they're doing, is to make people think, who are we morally, right? So people who are in power only want the things that are gonna keep them in power and that are gonna not challenge them. So artists are gonna challenge them, because that's what we do. So yeah, let's take it down. Let's take down the Kennedy Center, take down, you know, 40% of new music on Spotify is AI. Like, you see, it's happening. It's happening. People don't even know that they're listening to AI music. You know, like the Grammys, like they're not making a stand on how much of music is AI. We have to label. It should be labeled. It should be regulated. It should be, you know, so people can choose whether they opt in to AI or not. But there, this idea, this myth of inevitability. Well, it's going to happen anyway, so we got to get in front of it. No, nobody agreed on this. Just the people with the money and the power agreed on this. You know what I mean? So we deserve the opportunity to say no.
1: Rhiannon Giddens, Pulitzer Prize and Grammy-winning artist. Her new album is out today, Hope is the Thing with Feathers. This is Democracy Now!, democracynow.org. I'm Amy Goodman. Coming up with Juan Gonzalez, we look at the legacy of Occupy Wall Street. 15 years ago this week, activists began an encampment in New York that sparked an international movement and popularized the slogan, "We are the 99%."

0: Wish in Vain, performed by Rhiannon Giddens and Dirk Powell in our Democracy Now! Studio. Today is the release of Rhiannon's new album, Hope is the Thing with Feathers. This is Democracy Now!, democracynow.org. I'm Amy Goodman with Juan Gonzalez. We end today's show looking back at Occupy Wall Street. 15 years ago this week, September 17, 2011, thousands of activists marched on the Financial District here in New York, then formed an encampment in Zuccotti Park, launching a movement that shifted the conversation on economic inequality. Protesters would go on to sleep in Zuccotti Park for nearly 2 months before the New York police raided the encampment. The Occupy movement spread across the nation and the globe under the slogan, "We are the 99%. The impact of the Occupy movement is still being felt today. Democracy Now! Was one of the only national outlets to report on the first day of the action. This is our producer, Sam Alkoff, filing this report.
1: On Saturday, thousands of protesters took to the streets of downtown Manhattan for what was described as an action to occupy Wall Street. Inspired by the popular uprisings of the Arab Spring and the European anti-austerity movements, Adbusters, a Vancouver-based culture jamming magazine, put out a call for Saturday's protest on Wall Street in July. The goals were various, from limiting corporate contributions to political campaigns, to auditing the Federal Reserve, to challenging all of global capitalism. Protesters included 71-year-old Mary Ellen Marino of Princeton, New Jersey.
2: I came because I'm upset with the fact that the bailout of Wall Street didn't help any of the people holding mortgages. All the money went to Wall Street and none of it went to Main Street. Now, we've just learned that Geithner was actually asked to split up the Citibank, and he didn't do it, and Obama didn't do anything about it.
1: The plan wasn't simply for a one-day protest, but an ongoing and creative occupation of the financial district itself. Organizer Lorenzo Serna.
3: The idea is to have an encampment. Like, this isn't a one-day event. Like, we're hoping that people come prepared to stay as long as they can, and that we're there to support each other.
1: But on Saturday, after hundreds arrived, the NYPD shut Wall Street down itself, barricading activists off from Wall Street and forcing a move to the nearby Zuccotti Park. Despite sometimes tense standoffs with the police, hundreds slept in the park and have maintained that they will stay until their demands are met.
0: That report by Democracy Now!'s Sam Alkoff. You can see the whole thing online at democracynow.org. But this is 15 years later, and we're joined in studio by Yotam Maron, New York-based political organizer, educator, and writer, the author of the new book, For Louder Days, Reaching Beyond a Politics of Powerlessness. Yotam helped organize the Occupy Wall Street protests here in New York. Pick it up where Sam left off. You were there that day. Talk about the significance of this moment 15 years ago.
4: You know, it's hard to track how the impact that movements have when they're happening. And Occupy is a complicated one. I remember actually in the immediate aftermath wondering, what did we accomplish? Did we win anything? And feeling, you know, a lot of loss and despair. But it's really clear to see now, 15 years back, I mean, how much of an impact it's made. I think obvious things like, you know, thousands of people get politicized in these big movement moments, and that definitely happened with Occupy Wall Street, and then training of lots of leaders and building of lots of organizational infrastructure that movements really didn't have at that time. But I think the biggest impact, I think the biggest contribution, is the 99% and the 1%. This sort of intervention in the language of the public. I think this is what movements often do really well when they're successful, is they change the public's common sense about something. And Occupy Wall Street changed the public's common sense about class and class struggle and inequality in this country. And I mean, I think when I think it's hard to see how you get a Bernie Sanders 2016 run without the public shifting its relationship to that story. Bernie's been saying the same thing for decades. You know, bless him. But suddenly it was popular, and that's because movements came around and made it a thing. And then and you know, effective organizations and good politicians can support that and turn it into something durable. And that's how you get, you know, Bernie and AOC and the Squad and so on. And yeah, I think that's a huge impact.
5: You talk about the international inspirations to occupy, because clearly about a year earlier, the Arab Spring had broken out in May of 2011, the indignados in Spain. To what degree the activists in New York and across the United States were aware or inspired by those movements?
4: Yeah, I think we were hugely, I think a lot of the people in the sort of heart of Occupy Wall Street were hugely inspired by those movements, by Arab Spring, and the indignados in Spain, and, movements kind of all across. And really saw ourselves as part of a lineage of mass movements in the streets, taking life into their own hands. I think we were, and I think even the forum, this sort of like decentralized taking over public squares, we were deeply inspired.
0: Tom, on September 19th, 2001, 2 days after the start of Occupy, Democracy Now! Interviewed the late activist and anthropologist David Graeber, who's been credited with helping to coin Occupy's defining rallying call, "We Are the 99%. He talked about who showed up on the first day of the protest.
6: It was mostly young people, and most of them were people who'd gone through the educational system, who were deeply in debt, and who found it completely impossible to get jobs. I mean, these people have really feel very strongly that they did the right thing. They did exactly what they were supposed to. The system has completely failed them, and they're not going to be saved by the people in charge. You're just going to if there's going to be any kind of society like we worth living in, we're going to have to create it ourselves."
0: That's the late David Graeber. Of course, he was talking about that was 2 days after September 19, 2011. And then Occupy, that mass protest in October in Times Square. Talk about the scene and looking up and seeing the ticker.
4: Yeah. So this is a story in my book too that I helped played a bunch of roles at Occupy Wall Street, and one of them was helping to pull off this October 15th action, which was our biggest day of action, and we're sort of tearing through the streets of New York and shutting down banks and blocking traffic, and it was also the day that I think 100-150 occupations started in other cities around the country, and not just big cities, but also like a parking lot in Idaho and the state lawn and wherever, and it became a significant political force, and that day ended in Times Square with like 80,000 people, and I remember this moment. Standing on a trash can in Times Square, and Times Square has these massive buildings, and the ABC building has a ticker, a rolling ticker that pumps out the news, and we're standing there, and the ticker goes, "Occupy Wall Street goes worldwide," while we're there, and it's this like time stops kind of moment, and I look back at that as a pretty transformative moment for me, and I think in a way Occupy was very transformative for a whole generation of us. For me, what that moment was a first feeling that we could build movements that were powerful, that were popular. I think I had grown up in movements that had lost, and were used to losing, and I think we over time sort of accepted the idea that we were going to be on the margins, we were going to be the righteous few, but we weren't going to win. And Occupy Wall Street was this first glimmer of we could be. Powerful. We could be something that the public is paying attention to. We could potentially win. And of course, that's not exactly how Occupy played out. But when you look at, that is an important prerequisite to movements, is the sense that we could be powerful. But like, movements that don't believe that they can win tend to take on, hard dynamics internally.
5: And you mentioned your book for Louder Days, Reaching Beyond the Politics of Powerlessness. But clearly, as you also mentioned, a lot of what the protesters were hoping for did not occur. And you also deal with the conflicts and divisions that develop within the movement. I'm wondering if you could talk about that a little bit.
4: Yeah, it's a good question. I mean, I think Occupy Wall Street brought us a lot, and I think there's a lot to be grateful for. But I also think in some ways it was an embodiment of this thing that I call the politics of powerlessness, which is when movements and organizations internalize the sense that they belong on the margins and that they're always going to be on the margins, whether because out of bad habit or having lost for a very long time or feeling despair in the face of the climate crisis or this towering opponent. When movements don't believe that they can win, they tend to turn away from our opponent. We turn away from the public we're supposed to be organizing, and we turn towards each other and often against each other because that's what we can control. We don't like to feel powerless in the face of this big wide world, so we sort of enact power on each other, and that often looks like tearing down leaders. It looks like forming these sort of tight clubs that are really hard for everyday people to join. It looks like battles over identity and things like that. And a kind of conflict avoidance that makes all that possible. So the book is really about, Occupy was in a way a case in that, where I learned a lot of that. And then the book is stories from my work as a movement facilitator and strategist for social movement organizations, supporting them to work through that thing and watching them break through those patterns over the course of the last, 10, 15 years. Yeah, that's what I mean by the politics of powerlessness, and stop there.
5: And to what degree do you think the decentralized, autonomous, anti-hierarchical approach of the Occupy protesters made it more difficult for them to actually, once the protests ended, build national organizations that could actually exercise power? Have you thought about that?
4: Totally. Yeah, it's another good question. I think, all the things that made Occupy magical were also its sort of self-destruct mechanism. The sort of leaderlessness was a thing that invited people to join and take agency and be creative. And movements often are decentralized, and that's how they go to scale. But it also made it impossible to figure out to craft a strategy, to build long-term organization, to really absorb all these thousands of people who are being politicized. In some ways, that is just part of what happens in movement moments. And it's our responsibility as movements to be building organizations and parties and things that can capture that kind of momentum. But I do think that, we got it wrong on a lot of things. We had a ton of internal conflict that really, I think, jeopardized the project.
0: Well, you write all about it in For Louder Days, Reaching Beyond a Politics of Powerlessness, as we talk about Yotam Maroum's book out on the 15th anniversary of Occupy Wall Street. That does it for our show. On the 22nd, on Tuesday, we'll be at IFC here in New York for the screening of Steal the Story, Please. Then to London beginning Friday, September 25th. And over the weekend as well, we'll be at the Picture House Hackney. And then we'll be in Copenhagen on the 29th at the Grand Theater. And then to Berlin, Germany. On the 1st of October, we'll be at Spore. I'm Amy Goodman with Juan Gonzalez for another edition of Democracy Now!
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This is DJ Brideshead here for Young Adult Friction from 1 to 2 p.m. So if you dug what you listened to, like that Darwin Chamber track with DJ Spin, feel free to stay tuned for the next hour. But we just listened to Do It All Night off of Darwin Chamber's release called Episode 1 from 2024. And Darwin Chamber is an iconic prog house DJ and sound engineer who maybe most prominently worked on the pilot episode of South Park. And that, I would say, like, that must be like being there when Jesus was born. But loved that track. I've played one of his songs in a prior show, another recent release. But we have a lot more music coming up for this next hour. Up next, we're gonna keep it Bay Area, we're gonna keep it electronic. I know Darwin Chamber is somewhere from the Bay. I think maybe Marin County. But up next, we're going to play Drum Crush by Diskno Girl off of their recent release, It'll Pass, from this year. And this is a DJ hailing from Oakland that I've recently really gone into. So if you like real good drum and beat music, feel free to stay tuned into KDVS Davis.

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2: Hello, just like Peaches said, welcome back to KDVS Davis. The last song we just listened to is called Bocelli by TransFX off of their recent album, Music, Drugs, Technology, and Popular Desire. Right before that was a song called Zip off of its single release by the artist UU, also known as Entitled Unnamed. And then right before that was Violet by Cameo Blush off of their album Grace in Motion. And the very first song we listened to in that block was Drum Crush by Disco Girl off of her recent release, It'll Pass. We're going to move away from the break, beat, but we might come back to it. But for now, we're gonna dip our toes into some more PC glitchcore music. I'm having incredibly short backups because I want to play all my music within this hour. But yeah, if you like what you're listening to, feel free to stay tuned into KDVS Davis, and I'll see y'all on the flip.

There was a little drawing of a heart next to that, followed by an exclamation mark. The back of his was covered in stuff like, Brandon is not a very nice guy, but Alex is so nice. And that had an exclamation thing too.

Hello, welcome back to KDVS Davis 90.3 FM. That song you just listened to was 2 months Off by Underworld off of their release 100 Days Off. Then before that was a remix of Me For You, originally by Danny L. Harrell, but remixed by Amethi. And then before that was I'd Still Love You Anyway by Miss Chicken Sandwich off of her recent release 5. And then the very, very first song we played in the block was Suffering Girl 9 to 5 by Hyphy Skazerbox off of her recent album BPD Superstar Ultra. I love all these like electronic glitchcore PC music like album names and like single names. They're so so creative, I'd say. But we're gonna change up the vibe. I'm gonna play a classic I would say that's been present in my life for a very long time, and that's Rakata by Arca. And this is, I would call it a listener request, maybe a listener suggestion. So we're gonna play a little Latin electronics, some Afrobeat, and then we're gonna move into breakbeat for the last 13 minutes of the show. Thank you to all the listeners. Thank you to everyone who's called in. Again, this is Young Adult Friction with DJ Brideshead, and I'll see y'all on the flip.

Hello, welcome back to KDVS Davis 90.3 FM. We just listened to a song called Nakamamo, my bad, by Food Man off of his album Hikari Gasa Shikomu. And then right before that was Sprinter by DJ Sprinter off of his single release Sprinter. And then right before that was Trust by DJ Trevea off of his album Twende. And the very first song I listened to was Rakata by Arca off of her single release Prada and Rakata. Now we're listening to a cover of Bizarre Love Triangle, originally by New Order, now covered by Desire. And I've had this tradition of ending my quarters for Young Adult Friction with a cover of Bizarre Love Triangle. And we'll see how many quarters I can go till I run out of covers of Bizarre Love Triangle. But I really like Desire, good synth pop band, and I had a great time this summer hosting Young Adult Friction. Hopefully you will all see me again for the next coming months for the fall quarter or fall DJ season. Again, this is KDVS Davis 90.3, and DJ Brideside is signing out.

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You're tuned in to KDBS Davis 90.3 FM. I am DJ Vera, and I have not said that in a really long time. But I am DJ Vera, and this is Vera from now on. I am so, so, so forever thankful and grateful for DJ Brideshead for covering my show for the past over a month at this point. It's been probably a month and a half, nearing 2 months of her covering my show. So big, big, massive, huge shout out. But I'm back for my last show of the summer schedule. And then the fall schedule will commence next week. And I don't know what slot I'll have yet, but that will be figured out shortly. And I'm happy to be back. I'm a little all over the place. My brain's a little jumbled, but I'm happy to be back. And I have missed having my show. So we're going to start off with a brand new release. This is Radio by Biba Doobie off of her brand new album that literally just came out today called Pylon.

0: Okay. It was Young Enough by Charlie Bliss off of their release Young Enough. And then right before that was Undyne by Lower Dens off of their album Escape from Evil. Sorry, this music's a little bit loud in the background. And the very top of that block was Radio by Biba Doobie off of her brand new album Pylon. I think that album is absolutely incredible. I really hope that we get it in the stacks. I know we've had we have her album that came out before this, this one, or so I guess her most recent before this. This is How Tomorrow Moves. I don't know if a DJ donated it or if we got sent it, but I know we have it in the stacks. So I'm really hoping that we get Pylon because I love, well, one, I love Biba Doobie, and two, I love this album. I think it's absolutely incredible, and I've been a long time Biba Doobie fan, and you know, this is very different than the stuff she used to make, but I love all of it. I think it's wonderful. I was gonna say something. Oh, I saw this video. Well, okay, this applies because I'm going to play a Hayley Williams song later, but this relates because I just saw a video last night that at a Hayley Williams concert, she performed Airplanes with Rico Nasty. And I'm honestly jealous of the people that got to see that. I think that's an absolute relic that hasn't been pulled out in a long time. And I love Hayley Williams. So I just wish in general that I could have seen her. But hopefully she'll come back around here soon. I just love Hayley Williams. I love Paramore. But I think, you know, her most recent album, Ego Death at a Bachelor Party, is so good. Or Bachelorette Party, whatever. I'm gonna play some quick announcements, and then I'm gonna get back into the music because I don't really know what I'm saying here. All right, feel free to stick around. I'm DJ Vera, and this is my show Vera from now on. Yippee.
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And the song that you were just listening to was Eclectic Prawn by Dumbo Gets Mad off of the release Elephants at the Door. I love this song so much. And I love the lyrics because they're just so silly. It's literally this song. Wait, let me go back to it. Is about a little prawn. And it's the story. It literally says, this is the story of Eclectic Prawn. He wears a little pretty crown, dances through the bubbles. He is now standing at the bottom of the sea. He knows his looks thanks to the eyeballs of the fish. Thanks to the eyeballs of the fishes swimming nearby his throne. He may be fooled by those reflections, as it happens even up in the shore. Eclectic Prawn, Galactic Prawn. He is regarded like a king of the sea. He never talked to me. I still think he is a gentleman. I don't want to bother him until I might. And now it is time to visit his castle. I hope I'll know who I am. I'm sure I'll find good vibes. Hot, salty, sparkling water. Eclectic Prawn, Galactic Prawn. He is regarded like a king of the sea. He never talked to me. I think he is still a gentleman. I don't want to bother him until I might. I just think that's such a like sweet and cute little song about just this little prawn out in the ocean, out in the sea, and he's a king, and I just love that song. Right before that was Cannibalism! Exclamation point by Slater with three Y's off of Worst Girl in America. Again, absolutely fantastic album, no skips. It's so good. I think Slater is incredible. Right before that, Mirtazapine by Hayley Williams off of Ego Death at a Bachelorette Party. And the top of that block was 7563 by Florence Road, which was released as a single, 7563, I think. Honestly, all the songs I'm playing a lot of new releases, but I think these songs are absolutely incredible. And I don't know. I haven't been doing my show for about a month and a half or so, give or take. I feel like this mic keeps cutting out also. I think this is good. I haven't been doing my show for about a month and a half, but there's so much music I've been listening to. New music, old music that I've just discovered, and that is a lot of what I'm playing today. And I'm really excited because I've enjoyed so much of this. The reason I wasn't here is because I was in Colombia for a month, and so I was studying abroad, which was an incredible experience. And there's so much music I listened to while I was there, which maybe, you know what I should do is when I for next quarter, for fall quarter, my show, I should do a day about the new music I learned about when I was in Colombia, because literally so much good music. Sorry, I was just reflecting on that. But I'm going to get right back into the music. I got 20 minutes left here before We Found Love with myself and DJ Brideshead. I'm so EP, and I got a lot to do, but we persevere, and I will get it all done. Coming up next is Memoria de Paz featuring the Marías by Benny Blanco, which I don't like the fact that it's by Benny Blanco, but I really love the Marías, and Benny Blanco doesn't sing on it at all. I think he just produced it, so it's technically his song because it's on his album, but whatever. But the album's called Hermoso. But here is Memoria de Paz featuring the Marías by Benny Blanco. Okay, feel free to stay tuned. Bye.

hours just to see your face. Sorry. Drove for hours just to see your face. We should have talked if just to clear the space. But now we stare at each other, buried whatever feeling that was. He texts to keep your heart, D-Stacks. Keep your heart. These girls are smart, D-Stacks. These girls.

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And right before that was Keep It to Yourself by Love Spells off of Love is the Law. And I think Love Spells is fantastic. I think he makes great music, and I've been really into his music lately. And at the very top of that block was Memoria de Paz by the Maria, or featuring the Marías, by technically Benny Blanco off of his album Hermoso. I have one more song left to play. On this block today. It is from another new release. I just keep hitting the new releases, but that's because the albums of artists that I like just keep rolling out, and I'm spoiled and I'm filled with joy. Nothing though will beat the spring of 2024. Almost every single artist I listened to released a new album in the span of 2 months. And that was so incredible for me. I felt so lucky. I felt like the luckiest girl in the world. And I don't know if I'll ever reach that high again. But this is right now. That's what things are kind of feeling like for me. So here is Denny's by Palace off of their brand new album Ox. Feel free to stay tuned also after this for We Found Love with DJ Brideshead and myself.

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1: A national survey by Sears, the WNBA, and the National Alliance of Breast Cancer Organizations found that 62% of women underestimate their chances of getting breast cancer, and 31% do not believe they will develop the disease. 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Because early detection is so important in saving lives, the more women support each other and the more physicians emphasize breast health activities to all women, the better the outcomes will be. The Sears WNBA Breast Health Awareness Program will exceed the $1 million mark in cumulative donations to the National Alliance of Breast Cancer Organizations.
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0: 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This is KDVS Davis 90.3 FM, and this is DJ Brideshead here with DJ Vera in the corner playing games.
1: Hello, I'm playing games. It's just me and one post-it note and a pen. And the post-it note has like grids on it. Or what's that called?
0: What do you mean?
1: Like the type of paper you get.
0: A grid. Isn't it grid paper?
1: Yeah. It's like a grid post-it note.
0: Yeah.
1: And I'm playing a game.
0: Oh.
1: Yeah.
0: Okay. Well, mommy has to get back to work.
1: Oh, okay.
0: Okay. That song we just listened to. I can't. Was Amante Imaginario by Westeria. And the very first song we played on the blog was Pluto Baby by Wesley Joseph. And this is We Found Love, a Prague House Golden Age EDM show. And this is the last of the quarter, but we might be back. We might be back.
1: We will be back.
0: You're like a mosquito. You just boom, you just came in. We will be back. Okay, we will be back, hopefully. But we will probably be back. Anyways, before we get back into the music, into the prog house, into the EDM, into the dubstep, into the remixes, I have some events in our event calendar that I'd like to get out the way before we begin. And all of these are happening today, starting with Jerry's Middle Finger, Poor Man's Whiskey, The Real Sarah's, Hot Butter Duo, Rosewater, Josh Bro, and Feeds are having a campfire jam from 2 p.m. to 11:30 p.m. at Black Oak Ranch in Laytonville, California. And then from 5 p.m. to 8 p.m., there will be Darkroom Printing 101 with Dean at the Holland Project over in Reno, Nevada, where you can learn the basics of darkroom printing with Dean Burton. And then from 5:30 p.m. to 9 p.m., Bomba Fried Rice are playing at the Hive Tasting Room and Kitchen, ooh, in Woodland, California. And this is an all-ages show. And then from 6 p.m. to 8 p.m. is Clerical Estate playing at the Torch Club in Sacramento, California. And that is a 21-plus show. Then from 6 p.m. to 9 p.m., there will be live music at Sports Parkside Sports Bar and Grill here in Davis, California. That is an 18-plus show. Then from 6 p.m. to 9 p.m., Local Sounds, a weekly music showcase, is happening at Two River Ciders. And that is happening every single Friday from 6 to 9 p.m. And that is produced by Four-Eyed Whale. And then from 7 p.m. to 10 p.m., Roy Mustang Release Party is happening with Cross Stitch, Black Stallion, and Fall is in Flames over at the Holland Project over in Reno, Nevada. And they are celebrating the release of their debut album titled Heavy Lifting, which was released on August 21st, and that is an all-ages show. Then from 7 p.m. to 9 p.m., Letter Writing to ICE Detained People and Police Prisoners are happening in Sacramento, California. It is all ages on the first and third Friday of each month, starting at 7 p.m. As always, they'll have a meal and good conversation, and they hope to see y'all there. Then from 7 p.m. to 9 p.m., there's an open mic at Shady Coffee and Tea in Roseville, California, and that is an open mic where sign-ups start at 6:30 p.m. and music begins at 7. Then from 7:30 p.m. to 10:45 p.m., Soft Contact, Founders Day, Nick Moon from LA, The Modern Slug, are playing at Chromatic Coffee Co. over in San Jose, California. That is an all-ages show, and I've seen Nick Moon live in LA before, so that what a full circle moment. And then from 8 p.m. to 11 p.m., My Pet Fossil, Fitting, Downer, and Green Room are playing at The Hearth, and you can DM them at The Hearth on Instagram for the address, and that is an 18-plus show. And then finally, from 9 p.m. to 12 a.m., the High Life Band with Adrian Xavier is happening at the Torch Club in Sacramento, and that is a 21-plus show. And that, my friends, is all for the events today in the greater Northern California area. And now we can finally get back to the music. I'm starting us off with, and you're gonna love this, remix, a Tegan and Sarah remix.
1: Oh my god, I see what song it is and I'm excited. And I also would like to let everyone know, mm-hmm, I messed up and I lost the game, so I'm restarting.
0: Okay, honey. All right, this is KDVS Davis 90.3 FM on the dial, but you can also stream us worldwide from kdvs.org. Again, this is DJ Brideshead with DJ Vera playing her game. And hopefully, maybe when we come back, she'll win. Update?
1: One can hope.
0: One can hope. But maybe with this uplifting, deeply, deeply uplifting and optimistic music, she will power through and win the game against herself. And the song we're going to play is Closer. Closer, the Faustix and Imanos remix, originally by Tegan and Sarah. And I'll see y'all on the flip.

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This is We Found Love with DJ Rives, Kev, and DJ V.

0: What's up? This is DJ Brightshead, and guess who, if you'd like?
1: Me.
2: DJ Vera.
0: Yes. just like the little message, DJ Vera.
1: DJ Vera.
0: Vera. But that last song you just listened to was Bullet Train, the Keswick remix by Static Revenger. And then right before that was Cry Just a Little, the A-Track and Phantoms remix edit, originally by Bingo Players. And then right before that was Counting Down the Days, personally like my favorite in that block, by Above and Beyond. And then before that was a remix of Saturday Love, originally by Sherelle, remixed by the Golden Boys. And then the very first song we played was a remix of Closer, originally by Tegan and Sarah, remixed by Faustix and Imanas. David.
3: A little bit closer.
0: Ah, Tegan. Tegan's in the studio.
3: Won't you come a little closer?
0: We can be Tegan and
3: Here
0: Sarah.
3: Here comes the rush before we look just crush. Like them. A little bit closer.
1: They're lesbian twin sisters. Sisters.
0: Did they say sinisters?
1: No, sisters. Twin sisters.
0: Twin sisters.
1: And they're both lesbians. And they're both beautiful.
0: That is beautiful.
1: It really is.
0: Mm-hmm.
1: Yeah. Also, I finished my game and I won.
0: Uh-huh. Which I knew. The music. Did the music inspire you?
1: Yeah. It helped me win.
0: I'm glad.
1: Tegan and Sarah helped me win.
0: Aw. Yeah. Their twin lesbian spirits help you.
1: Yeah.
0: Aww.
1: I felt a kinship.
0: A kinship. Mm-hmm. As a twin or as a lesbian?
1: Well, I'm not a twin, so.
0: Well, there we go.
1: The latter.
0: Speaking of, we're playing Miami to Ibiza next. Or Ibiza.
1: Ibiza.
0: By Swedish House
1: There's
0: Mafia.
1: There's one video of this guy, and he goes, Ibiza.
0: Where is he from?
1: Ibiza.
0: Australia?
1: I think he's British.
0: Of course. Of course Ibiza. He is. Of course he is. And this is the Sander Von Dorn remix. And there may be more sound effects. If honestly, it doesn't even matter if you'd like to listen to that, because I'm gonna do it regardless. But you're welcome to keep on listening on 90.3 FM on the dial or online at kdvs.org. And this is KDVS Davis 90.3 FM, and we'll see y'all on the flip. Bye.

What's up, KDVS? This is DJ Brideshead here to back rap for We Found Love. And that last song you just listened to was ABC News theme, Pendulum Remix by Australian Broadcasting Corporation, and the Adelaide Symphony Orchestra. Then right before that was Feel So Close, originally by Calvin Harris, remixed by Nero Dub. And then right before that was No Beef, the Rehab remix, originally by Afrojack. And then before that was Miami to Ibiza by Swedish House Mafia. And that one was actually remixed by Sander Van Dorn. And then before that was, that was the first song we played in the block. We have about 30 more minutes left of We Found Love for the quarter, and maybe ever, but hopefully not. Me and DJ Vera are having a great time, maybe, as you can tell. But the next song is another remix of a classic, a classic golden age EDM song, I believe. Many people have remixed, but this time, I believe I'm looking for him. Grigory Klosman remixed the song, and I guess you just have to stay tuned in to know what it is. Again, this is KDVS Davis 90.3 FM on the dial, or you can stream us worldwide on kdvs.org. I'll see y'all on the flip.

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0: My name is Noah Davis. I'm from Royal, Arkansas, and I'm 18 years old.
1: Wow, 18.
0: Wig, okay.
2: Wig, did you just say wig?
0: Yes.

0: What's up?
1: Hi.
0: This is DJ Brideshead.
1: And DJ Vera.
0: And we're here to back rap for the last time ever. Last time ever for We Found Love.
1: Or not, maybe.
0: But that last song we just listened to was A Resurrection, the Axwell's Recut Club version, originally by Michael Kaufman. And then, oh, actually, I just lied.
1: On accident. Okay.
0: But actually, the most recent song we listened to was Walking Alone by Dirty South. And then before that was Resurrection, Axwell's Recut Club version. And then before that was Mammoth, the Heroes and Villains and Carnage Remix.
1: Whoa.
0: Wow.
1: Wow.
0: Originally by Dimitri Vegas and Like Mike. And then before that, the very first song we played in this block was Titanium featuring Sia.
1: Titanium.
0: As in Sia the singer. The Grigori Klausman remix originally by David Guetta and Sia. And right now you are listening to This Could Be Love. Wait, no, I lied again. The most recent song you listened to is This Could Be Love. I'm losing my mind here. And that is by Borges, Sean Frank, and Delaney Jan. And then the song we're listening to right now is called Show Tech, featuring We Are Loud and Sonny Wilson by Booyah. And this is the Berks remix of that song.
1: True.
0: And this is We Found Love. I guess we found it.
1: We found love. Maybe you found love too.
0: Oh yeah, I definitely have.
1: Aww. Oh, I meant the KDBS listeners.
0: Oh,
1: maybe they found love too.
0: Hopefully, throughout the summer, you guys have found love. If you'd like,
1: you'd like to have found love. If not, that's okay. Maybe we'll be back next quarter, and maybe then that will be the time for love. I've been telling my roommates and my friends. Last year was the year of friendship, and this year is the year of love and joy.
0: Are you saying love and joy aren't present in friendship?
1: No, but
0: no,
1: it's different.
0: Well,
1: no, they are. No, they are present in friendship, but it's different. Like, there's a new focus.
0: Mm-hmm. I see you.
1: Yeah,
0: I see you in the little world you live in.
1: Oh, thank you.
0: And the language you speak that no one else speaks.
1: Oh, thank you.
0: Wig. You're welcome.
1: Wig.
0: All right. Wig. All right. This is it. This is We Found Love. And this is DJ Brideshead signing out.
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0: 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This is KDBS 90.3 FM, Davis, California. This is a public affairs show. It is called Resistance as a response to Trump's presidency. I am DJ Safikar. We are broadcasting not far from where the village of Putatoy once stood, inhabited by Paiute Native Americans. Please note that the opinions which I will be sharing are solely mine and mine only. All right. Today I want to talk with you about the latest developments in the U.S.-Iran military conflict and the Hormuz quagmire. The American war with Iran around the Strait of Hormuz is no longer merely a regional military confrontation. It has become a contest over maritime choke points, energy markets, political will, national sovereignty, and the credibility of American power. The military conflict has persisted for approximately 7 months. The war, which began on February 28 with a joint U.S.-Israeli campaign against Tehran, has now concluded in the swift manner, has not concluded in the swift manner the Trump administration initially promised. Instead, it has evolved into a complex contest centered on control of the Strait of Hormuz, global energy supply, and domestic electropolitics. I will examine the current state of the conflict from several angles: the military and the shipping situation in the Strait of Hormuz, the political logic behind Trump's linkage of war termination to the electoral calendar, the implication of his keep the oil rhetoric, Iran's asymmetric retaliation strategy, and the conflict's broader impact on global energy markets and American domestic politics. The central finding is that Trump's Iran policy has increasingly assumed a transactional character. War itself has become an electoral bargaining chip. Military victory is being redefined as economic gain, and the Strait of Hormuz has been transformed from an international waterway into collateral in a great power contest. When a president says the war may end after an election, promises that gasoline prices will fall once the war is over, and entertains the possibility that the United States could remain in Iran and keep the oil, the conflict begins to look less like a narrowly defined national security operation and more like a transaction. War is weighted against polling numbers, fuel prices, electoral consequences, and potential access to another country's natural wealth. This is the dangerous political logic at the heart of this war. A conflict that begins in the name of deterrence and security can end up being sustained by a mixture of domestic politics, military inertia, economic disruption, and the belief that victory should produce material compensation. The Strait of Hormuz is therefore not simply a geographical passage. It is the place where those competing logics collide. The Strait of Hormuz, through which approximately one-fifth of global oil and natural gas supplies passed before the conflict, has become the central theater of the war. It is roughly 33-kilometer-wide channel between Iran and Oman, connecting the Persian Gulf to the Gulf of Oman and the open ocean. A disruption there affects refineries, fuel prices, shipping insurance, food transport, consumer prices, industrial production, and political stability across the world. Excuse me, please. Before February 28, the Strait typically handled around 125 large commercial vessels per day. By mid-September, that figure had collapsed dramatically. According to Kepler data cited by Reuters, commercial traffic through the Strait of Hormuz has collapsed, but the waterway is not completely closed. Only about 4 commodity vessels are transiting the Strait on a given day, a mix of dry bulk carriers exiting and empty tankers entering. well down from roughly 10 to 14 vessels per day only a few weeks ago, and a small fraction of the pre-war average of around 125 daily transits. In other words, Hormuz is not technically sealed, but the numbers remain far below normal levels. A more troubling development is the emergence of a shipping dark fleet. Tankers are increasingly switching off their automatic identification systems, concealing their identity, using anti-drone defenses. Some vessels have reportedly covered their name and added drone cages, electronic jamming systems, and safe rooms for the crew, making the true scale of the traffic increasingly difficult to determine. The past week has demonstrated how fragile even that limited passage is. Iran said it stuck 10 vessels near Hormuz after the United States sank 5 Iranian oil tankers. Iran also said that its Revolutionary Guards Navy struck a U.S. unmanned vessel near the entrance of the strait. These incidents matter not just for tactical effect, but for the message they send. Every tanker, drone, escort vessel, and insurance calculation now exist within a live battlefield. The United States continues to insist, for public and market face-saving purposes, that the waterways fully open, a claim that sits awkwardly against both the transit numbers and the continuing attacks on ships. Expansion of the conflict. Okay, the most important development of the past week is that the war has widened geographically while becoming more difficult to control economically. Instead of a confined confrontation around Iran and the Persian Gulf, the conflict is increasingly linked to the Red Sea, Yemen, Saudi infrastructure, Iraqi launch sites, and broader supply routes. The conflict is spreading beyond the immediate U.S.-Iran theater. Iran-backed Houthi forces in Yemen have intensified attacks on Saudi Arabia's eastern province, targeting military installations and critical east-west pipelines that carry 4 to 5 million barrels per day, Saudi Arabia's only major alternative to Hormuz. The pipeline has been temporarily shut down following the attacks. Simultaneously, Houthi forces have strengthened control over the Bab el-Mandeb Strait at the southern end of the Red Sea, reportedly seizing Perim Island off Yemen's western coast. This development is a strategic nightmare for every market, for energy markets, excuse me. Hormuz is the eastern bottleneck for Gulf oil. Bab el-Mandeb is the southern outlet of the Red Sea. If both are threatened at the same time, the global system loses not merely a route, but its alternatives. Oil experts and shipping companies can reroute only so much volume, and each rerouting decision comes with increased time, insurance, security, and freight costs. Trump's transactional logic. Trump has repeatedly and explicitly linked the termination of Iran war to the U.S. electoral calendar. On September 9th, he stated that the war would end immediately after the November 3rd midterm elections, arguing that Tehran could not withstand continued U.S. economic pressure. On September 13th, while visiting Ireland, he reiterated this timeline. The war would end right after the midterm elections, or perhaps even before that. The political logic is transparent. War disrupts oil supply, which pushes gasoline prices up, a cost voters feel constantly and directly, making it a powerful driver of economic discontent. That discontent translates into electoral pressure. In response, the president offers visible fixes to ease pressure on voters, promising to end the war, promising direct relief at the pump, reserve releases, subsidies, tax cuts. But the same president is also discussing a continued American presence in Iran and possible control of Iranian oil resources. Trump explicitly promised that gasoline prices would drop like a rock once the war ended. But this logic contains a fatal contradiction. If cheaper gasoline depends on ending the war, why is the president simultaneously floating the possibility of staying in Iran? On September 13th, Trump introduced what may prove to be the most consequential rhetorical shift of the war. He suggests that the United States could remain in Iran and keep the oil, drawing a parallel with the U.S. arrangement involving Venezuela, where the U.S. took control of a fifth of Venezuela's vast resources. He said, "We will ultimately get out of Iran unless we decide to stay and keep the oil like Venezuela," adding that U.S. revenues from Venezuela has paid for the war many times. This is, of course, a lie. The available revenue figures are nowhere near $38 billion. This statement fundamentally reframes the purpose of the war. If the conflict was initially packaged as a national security operation to prevent Iran from acquiring nuclear weapons, Trump's invocation of keeping the oil shifts it toward what can only be described as a resource imperialism. The comparison to Venezuela, where the U.S. has reportedly established a mechanism to control oil revenues, suggests a template for converting military intervention into economic extraction. Iran seized on this immediately. Its foreign ministry spokesperson, commenting on the U.S. submarine capture by Iranian forces, deliberately used the phrase "captured as spoils of war," ironically appropriating Trump's own logic. Nuclear rhetoric paradox. In early September, the Tangerine-in-Chief offered a remark on Fox News that inadvertently undermined decades of U.S. non-proliferation policy. He stated that if Iran had nuclear weapons, he would call the Supreme Leader and ask, "Sir, how are you? What can we do for you?" rather than bombing the country. The surface logic is that Iran lacks nuclear weapons, which is why the U.S. feels free to attack it. But the deeper implication is precisely the opposite. A state with nuclear weapons would not be subject to U.S. military attack. Excuse me. This provides a dangerous incentive for nuclear proliferation and directly contradicts the stated rationale for the war. Iran's ceasefire conditions, which explicitly demands an end to interference in Iran's nuclear and missile capacities, demonstrates that Tehran has fully internalized this lesson. Now we get to Iran's strategy. Iran's military strategy, facing overwhelming U.S. conventional power, is to embrace asymmetric attrition. A Revolutionary Guard spokesperson declared on September 9, "If the enemy strikes two of our targets, we will attack 20 targets." Iranian military officials have announced a doctrinal shift toward preemptive defense and deterrent operations. Brigadier General Mohammad Akraminia stated on September 4th, "Anywhere we perceive a threat, we will conduct preemptive operations." He also claimed that Iran's sovereignty over the Strait of Hormuz is being fully consolidated. The declaration of a restricted maritime zone extending from Chabahar on Iran's coast into the Gulf of Oman and the Arabian Sea represents a significant escalation. Any vessel entering this zone without prior authorization and tactical coordination with Iranian authorities will be sanctioned, with maritime services, insurance, and logistics support suspended for violators. Iran's Supreme National Security Council Secretary Mohsen Rezai announced that any vessel entering the new zone would be added to Iran's sanctions list. Just 10 days ago, following an escalation of hostilities and renewed exchanges between U.S. and Iranian forces, Iranian missiles and drones struck U.S. military positions in Jordan and several Gulf states, damaging aircrafts, building, logistic facilities, and other military infrastructures. The U.S. forces fired 90 to 70 Patriot interceptors and more than a dozen THAAD interceptors to counter an Iranian attack involving about 20 ballistic missiles targeting Jordan. Despite the heavy defensive response, Iranians claim to have caused substantial damage and destruction. President Trump denied this and called Iranian claims lies. But the true extent of the damage inflicted on American forces across the Middle East just became much more clear. In a report released this week, the Defense Department's own Inspector General, citing information from the U.S. Central Command, said that the Iranian strikes had damaged or destroyed hundreds of buildings and structures at U.S. bases across Kuwait, Bahrain, Qatar, United Arab Emirates, Saudi Arabia, Iraq, Oman, and Jordan. The report also documented significant damage to American diplomatic facilities in four countries, estimated at approximately $184 million. This is important because this is not simply an Iranian claim about the effectiveness of its attack. It's an assessment from the Pentagon's own watchdog based on information supplied by U.S. military itself. The Inspector General's report represents the Defense Department's first formal accounting of the physical losses suffered during the war and provides a much broader picture of the damages than the public had previously been given. And the damages was not limited to buildings. The report also identified substantial losses of American military equipment, including aircraft, drones, while documenting the enormous expenditure of munition required to sustain the war. By the end of June, the Pentagon estimated that Operation Epic Fury had cost approximately $33.4 billion, including $22.3 billion in munitions and $3.7 billion in equipment losses, all down the toilet. The report also warned of strategic shortages in some munitions and bottlenecks in industrial bases needed to replace them. The larger point is that American military superiority does not mean American forces are untouchable. Thousands of Iranian missiles and drones have been intercepted, but some have penetrated defenses, causing real damage to American bases and equipment. The Inspector General's finding therefore provide an important counterpoint to earlier public statements by President Trump and Defense Secretary Pete Hegseth, who pushed back against reports suggesting Iranian attacks had caused significant damages or exposed serious weapons shortage. What emerges is a more complicated picture. United States retains overwhelming military power, but Iran has demonstrated that it can still impose substantial costs on that power. Multi-scenario defense planning. This month, Iran's Armed Forces General Staff has issued a nationwide passive defense directive outlining preparations for three scenarios: the end of the war, a ceasefire, and full-scale war. Under the full-scale war scenario, large public gatherings would be suspended, with activities focusing on operational preparedness, continuity of essential services, and resource management. The ceasefire scenario prioritizes vigilance against hybrid warfare and information security. This planning suggests that Iranian leadership is preparing for a prolonged conflict and is not betting on a quick diplomatic resolution. The scale of oil market disruption. The conflict has imposed substantial costs on American consumers. Gasoline prices hit a record for September at $4.15 per gallon on Labor Day weekend, up 30% from $3.20 a year earlier. Only yesterday, diesel reached $6.40 per gallon, a record high since the war began. That is the U.S. average. California average is $8.35 per gallon, also a record high. California diesel is up from $7.91 a week ago and $5.17 a year ago. The Diesel costs feed directly into trucking, shipping, and the price of nearly everything that travels by truck to reach an American consumer. Since the war began, elevated fuel prices have cost Americans more than $746 per household, according to Brown University Tracker. The total cost to American consumers reached $97.7 billion. Brent crude is currently traded at $104.60 a barrel, up from roughly $70 before the war. American retail gasoline sits around $4.22 a gallon nationally, a jump of 41.5%, roughly $1.24 per gallon, from $2.98 price the day the war began. The political consequence of energy prices. Political stakes are rising. AP and ORC polling this summer showed two-thirds of American adults disapprove of Trump's handling of the economy. The economic pressure has now reached the Federal Reserve, despite Trump's repeated demands for much lower interest rates. This week, the Fed, under Chair Kevin Warsh, raised its benchmark interest rates by a quarter percentage point. That puts Trump and the Federal Reserve on visibly different sides of economic debate. The political problem is that higher rates can make mortgages, auto loans, credit card borrowing more expensive, even as the Fed argue that tighter monetary policy is necessary to bring inflation back down. Trump's promise that gasoline prices will drop like a rock once the war ends is thus both a political necessity and a hostage to fortune. If the war does not end quickly after the midterms, and if reopening of the Hormuz does not produce the promised price relief, the administration may face a severe political backlash. A president who makes the end of the war sound like a campaign promise changes the public meaning of military strategy. Americans may reasonably ask whether the conflict is being directed by a coherent plan or managed according to rhythms of polls, fuel prices, and congressional midterm elections. Trump's strategy of linking war termination to the electoral calendar faces a fundamental temporal contradiction. White House officials, including Vice President Vance and Secretary of State Rubio, have repeatedly warned Trump that the Iranian regime may possess the resilience to withstand U.S. blockade and economic pressure, with the war potentially continuing until 2029, the end of Trump's term. Okay. Even if the war ends tomorrow, the shipping ecology of the Strait of Hormuz will not quickly return to normal. The memory of the war risk among tanker companies, the repricing of insurance markets, the investments in pipelines and alternative routes by Gulf states all point toward a post-Hormuz restructuring of energy geography. Excuse me. The emergence of ship-to-ship transfers in the Gulf of Oman as a standard operating procedure, the dark fleet phenomena, and the development of alternative logistic networks suggest that the pre-war model of Hormuz transit may not be fully restored even after a formal ceasefire. At this point, we have reached our conclusion. The war around the Strait of Hormuz has revealed something more consequential than the number of missiles fired, ships disrupted, or targets destroyed. It has exposed the widening gap between the ability to exercise military power and the ability to control what happens afterwards. The United States can strike Iran, defend bases, deploy enormous quality of weapons, and disrupt infrastructure, but military superiority cannot by itself restore unrestricted shipping, lower energy prices, produce a political settlement, or recreate the regional order that existed before the war. Hormuz has therefore become more than a strategic choke point. It has become a test of the limits of coercive power, a waterway does not have to be formally closed to become strategically dysfunctional. When commercial vessels hesitate to enter, insurance reassess risk, tankers travel through concealed routes, and government search for alternative pipelines and shipping corridors, the economic consequences can approach those of a blockade. As of September 17, Reuters reported that only three commercial vessels had transited the strait the previous day, illustrating how far actual maritime activity remains from normal. The contradiction at the center of the conflict is political as well as military. Trump's linkage of the war's termination to the November election, his promise that gasoline prices will drop like a rock, and his suggestion that the U.S. might remain in Iran and keep the oil, place electoral calculations, energy markets, military strategy, and resource control within the same political framework. The result is a war whose stated purpose and practical incentives increasingly appear difficult to separate. Iran has demonstrated the other side of the equation. It cannot match American conventional power, but it does not need to. Its ability to impose costs on shipping, regional infrastructure, military installations, and energy networks demonstrate that overwhelming superiority in firepower does not necessarily translate into control of political environment. The war has consequently become a contest of endurance as much as one of destruction. The long-term consequences may be even more important. Shipping companies, insurance, Gulf states, and energy producers are already adapting to the possibility that hormones cannot always be treated as a dependable artery of global commerce. Alternative pipelines, rerouted shipping, ship-to-ship transfers, and other adaptations may survive long after the fighting ends. In that sense, a war fought partly over control of a choke point may ultimately accelerate effort to make the global energy system less dependent upon it. And at this point, and this points to the largest historical question, the erosion of American hegemony. This doesn't mean that American power has suddenly disappeared. The United States remains an extraordinarily powerful military, economic, technological, and financial actor. But analysts increasingly describe the international system as moving away from the periods in which Washington could exercise disproportionate influence over the rules and institutions governing global affairs. Carnegie analysts describe an emerging multipolar or multi-order environment, while other scholars argue that the transition is not simply from American hegemony to Chinese hegemony, but toward a more dispersed system involving middle powers, regional blocs, and competing institutions. Hormuz may therefore become a symbol of that transition. The future international order is unlikely to be defined by one power controlling every major decision. It will increasingly be shaped by competing centers of power, regional alliances, BRICS, and other multilateral institutions, middle powers, and states keeping greater strategic autonomy. The ultimate lesson of the war may be that power is not simply the capacity to destroy. It's the capacity to create a stable order afterwards. If overwhelming military strength cannot produce security, predictable commerce, political legitimacy, or durable peace, then the age in which American power could largely redefine the international system is drawing to a close. The Strait of Hormuz may eventually reopen. The war may eventually end. But the world that emerges from it will not necessarily be the world that entered it. The old assumption that American primacy is giving away to a more contested, multilateral, and certain order, and Hormuz may be remembered as one of the places where that transformation became impossible to ignore. Okay, this is DJ Safikar. Thank you for listening to Resistance here on KDVS 90.3 FM, Davis, California. 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
10: While more women today are aware that they are at risk for heart disease, a very large number still do not realize that it's the greatest health problem facing women. 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Few realize that heart disease can begin in adolescence. 62% of women believe cancer is their leading health problem, compared to 61% 3 years earlier. In reality, cardiovascular disease is the number one killer of men and women in the U.S. Today, more patients talk to their doctors about heart disease, but the number is still low. 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

0: 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And now, here's Jimmy.
1: And here I am, Mr. Jimmy Smiles, already back for another edition of The Smile Show. Can't believe it. This is something I do once a week, but lately, once a week feels like it's every other day. It's been really weird. We're in this weird time warp right now, and I've been talking to a lot of people who feel the same way, that the days are just going so fast, and the weeks are going fast, and the months are going fast, and yes, the years are going fast, too. What can I say, right? Exactly. I guess it all follows logically. In any case, welcome to this week's edition of The